0: takes effect today, giving governments and individuals new legal tools to target drug traffickers and producers. Officials say the law focuses on serious drug crime and complements expanded policing, treatment, and recovery programs across the province. SGI insurance rates increased today, with the average private passenger vehicle owner paying about $48 more per year. The 3.75% interim increase remains in place while the rate review panel completes its review. In other SGI-related news, they are reminding drivers to slow to 60 kilometers an hour when passing stopped emergency and service vehicles with flashing lights. The message is part of its June traffic safety spotlight. They say that 124 crashes involving emergency vehicles happened last year, resulting in 22 injuries and one death. Officials say slowing down helps to keep first responders and roadside workers safe. Corman Park police say a novice driver was caught traveling 204 kilometers an hour in a 90 zone near Saskatoon. The driver received a $1,515 speeding ticket, a 7-day license suspension, and a 30-day vehicle impoundment. Tourism Regina has launched a promo card program that gives visitors prepaid credits to spend at local businesses. Officials say the initiative is encouraging guests to stay longer, explore more of the city, and spend at Regina shops, restaurants, and attractions. Rancho Elro Society is celebrating 60 years of supporting youth and families. The organization now operates across Saskatchewan and serves people from across Canada. Anniversary events include acts of kindness and a summer powwow, with leaders focused on continuing a legacy of healing and support. That's 620 CKRM News. Read more stories from around your community and around the province at sasktoday.ca and 620ckrm.com. Your evening ag report is next.
1: Now your evening agribusiness report. Farmers have dealt with all kinds of conditions this spring, from lots of precipitation in late April and early May to the recent heat wave. Jeremy Welter farms in the Kerrobert area, about 4.5 hours northwest of Regina. He is also a vice president with the Agricultural Producers Association of Saskatchewan. He says the warm weather allowed others to catch up, but it does provide a challenge to equipment.
2: You know, with all the spring weather we had and the number of snowfalls plus the last large rainfall, there was probably a solid week, 10 days in our area that was lost because it was too wet. So the high temperature did certainly help to dry land out so the guys could get on it. You know, that being said, those really hot days, they add a lot of stress to your machinery. You really notice it when you get out of the tractor. You know, even on a cool day, the tractor's blowing a lot of warm air off of it. But on those plus 35 days, you know, that temperature is as hard on equipment as it is on people. So it definitely creates additional challenges.
1: Walter believed he can wrap up seeding right away should everything go according to plan.
2: So if everything lines up, you know, when you factor in breakdowns and spotty rainfall and making sure that all of your ducks are in a row, we could finish as early as tomorrow evening. We may end up having a little bit to do after, you know, the weekend, depending, of course, on what happens with rain. But we're definitely over the 90-95% mark.
1: He notes lentils and some of his wheat have emerged from the ground and are looking good. And that's the Agribusiness Report. You can catch Sask Ag Today with me right after the new news each weekday here on 620 CKRM.
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0: Now from the Harvard Media Sports Cage, here's 620 CKRM Sports. The Saskatchewan Roughriders are shifting from celebration mode back to football just days after receiving their Grey Cup championship rings. The defending champs have finalized their roster and are now focused on their June 13th home opener against British Columbia, where they're going to be raising the Grey Cup banner at Mosaic Stadium. The Stanley Cup final begins tomorrow night, featuring two of NHL's hottest teams. The Carolina Hurricanes enter the championship series with an incredible 12-1 playoff record, while the Vegas Golden Knights arrive after sweeping the President's Trophy winning Colorado Avalanche. In Montreal, veteran forward Brendan Gallagher has fueled speculation about his future after suggesting his long tenure with the Canadiens could be nearing its end following the club's playoff run. And the Toronto Blue Jays face a major challenge tomorrow night as they open a series in Atlanta against the MLB leading Braves. The game coincides with Lou Gehrig Day, Major League Baseball's annual initiative to raise awareness and support research for ALS. And that's your sports. Get the latest on your team delivered right to your phone with the Sports Cage Insider Report. 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
6: The orientation of a frontal system cutting through the province really keeps us away from most of the showers through the night. Temperatures back down to around 11, the sky partly cloudy overall, but there is plenty of moisture around to the west, and as the system clears out to the east, it'll pull across, not in the same capacity, in the same intensity as we've seen across Alberta, or even areas north of us across parts of central Saskatchewan, but there will be a few showers at least through the day, temperature around 21. Partly to mostly cloudy for Tuesday night, near or just below 10. Quite breezy, too. Winds gusting through the afternoon around 55 and staying breezy through Tuesday night, then backing off a little bit on Wednesday. A couple of showers flare back up for the afternoon Wednesday. Clouds, a little bit of sunshine, and a high of 19. And then we dry out from there. Thursday, a partly sunny day with a high of 21. Friday, partly to mostly sunny, 24. A couple of quick showers Friday afternoon before we dry out and warm up for the weekend. Temperatures getting back into the upper 20s. With your 620 CKRM weather forecast, I'm Precision Weather meteorologist Phil Spivak.
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2: 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I worked at CKRM from 2003 to 2005. I'm just calling in to say congratulations and happy 100th anniversary, CKRM.
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0: Good evening, 620 CKRM. I'm Evan Montgomery. Hope you're doing well on this Monday night. It is time for me to keep you abreast on the latest in snack fooding, in the sense that things that I buy from the grocery store that I haven't tried before, including chocolate-covered, drumroll please, cashews. I love a cashew, a decadent, rich cashew. Chocolate, I love chocolate. Cover it on a raisin, put it on a peanut. Phenomenal. The combination? No, I don't. It's not perfect. You lose some of the, I like the salt on the cashews. You lose that with it, and it's just, we don't need it. Don't need it.
1: In the summer of 1935, thousands of unemployed men rode freight trains eastward. Their journey changed Canada. I'm Ryan Young, and this is 100 Years of CKRM. At the height of the Great Depression, federal relief camps paid men a meager 20 cents a day for grueling labor. Fed up, more than 1,000 workers left the camps in BC in early June 1935, launching what became known as the On to Ottawa Trek. As the trains rumbled across the prairies, people gathered trackside to offer food and cheer. When it entered Saskatchewan on June 4th, support grew. The largest group reached Regina on June 14th, camping at the exhibition grounds while leaders traveled to Ottawa. Their arrival drew national attention to the plight of the unemployed and put pressure on governments to reform relief programs. Within weeks, the failed negotiations would ignite the July 1st Regina riot, but the Trek's message had already sparked lasting change in how Canada treated workers. Read more at sastoday.ca and 620ckrm.com. With 100 years of CKRM, I'm Ryan Young.
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4: It is the Buckaroo Buckoff, and let's see if we've got somebody here that can answer this question. This Buckaroo was not suited for Saskatchewan, but did find a home in BC and Manitoba. Good morning. Are you ready to play Buckaroo Buckoff?
5: Yep.
6: And you almost sounded like a chicken there for a second. Buckoff!
4: 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Muck.
6: Do you think you have the answer?
5: Buck Pierce.
6: Is that right, Gloria?
4: It's correct. Yay!

0: 620 CKRM proudly presents the salute to Saskatchewan 4-H. Today, Newdorf 4-H Club. This year, 14 members in the club, and they've actually doubled in membership over the past couple of years. Achievement Day is coming up June 20th in Newdorf. Of course, coming up June 12th, we're going to be doing a draw for some of our 4-H clubs to win tickets to Moonlight Movies for a complimentary movie and a popcorn, just a way of recognizing the Ag Leaders of tomorrow. 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

0: Speaking of broken hearts, there is one thing that leaves me brokenhearted every time I do this, and it's mosey on into the store and buy a bag of ice. And it's wild. I don't like to do it because I already have a freezer running. I have got water. I got water in this place coming out of the taps, for Pete's sake. It is very possible for me to make this ice. Now, sometimes there are scenarios where the ice hasn't been made, so I have to go buy ice because my wife likes ice. I don't put ice in my drinks, but that's love. And will I pay the, I don't even know. I don't even ask what the price is. I just go, I need ice. Is the big thing unlocked? And it often is. The thing is often unlocked.
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0: From the National Newsroom of the Canadian Press, I'm Lisa Laporte. Canada's new National Unity Council will assess the driving factors behind the country's surge in anti-Semitism. Prime Minister Mark Carney spoke at a synagogue in Toronto today, where he announced the council will also improve research and data collection on hate incidents.
1: The council will assess the nature, the scale, and the drivers of anti-Semitism in Canada, including across our public institutions, our workplaces, our campuses, our public services, our professional bodies, our online spaces.
0: The spike in anti-Semitic incidents follows the October 2023 attack by Hamas militants on Israel, which prompted the latter to bomb the Gaza Strip. Israel has drawn widespread condemnation over its aid restrictions and destruction of infrastructure in Gaza. Canada U.S. Trade Minister Dominic LeBlanc is set to travel to Washington, D.C. tomorrow to meet with his American counterpart.
2: Canada-U.S. Trade Minister Dominic LeBlanc will be joined by Canada's chief trade negotiator for a meeting with U.S. Trade Representative Jameson Greer. Official trade talks between Ottawa and Washington have yet to launch ahead of a mandatory review of the Canada-U.S.-Mexico Agreement on Trade. The United States and Mexico have begun their negotiations. President Donald Trump froze trade talks with Canada last year after he was angered by an Ontario-sponsored ad quoting former President Ronald Reagan criticizing tariffs. Greer recently said there are significant trade issues with Canada. Kelly Malone, The Canadian Press, Washington.
0: It's not yet clear whether there are any casualties or whether a suspect is in custody after an active shooter alert was issued today in northern Saskatchewan. RCMP said earlier today they were searching for a male suspect after an alert was issued at a health clinic in Pelican Narrows. U.S. Defense Secretary Pete Hegseth is vowing to appeal a ruling that found the Pentagon's transgender soldier ban was unconstitutional.
3: The ruling comes nearly 16 months after a group of transgender soldiers first sued to block the Pentagon's ban. In a 2-1 decision today, the D.C. Circuit Court of Appeals found the policy was likely unconstitutional and, quote, appears to be driven by the bare desire to harm a politically unpopular group. While the decision barred the Pentagon from expelling transgender soldiers, the court did allow the ban on transgender recruits from joining the military. In response to today's ruling, Secretary of Defense Pete Hegseth wrote on social media, "See you at the Supreme Court." Peter Harlambous, ABC News.
0: Hezbollah has not yet commented on comments from U.S. President Donald Trump today that fighting in Lebanon will soon die down. This after Israeli forces made their deepest expansion into Lebanon in more than 25 years. And singer Dua Lipa and actor Callum Turner are married. The pair first sparked relationship rumors at the start of 2024. This is the Canadian Press. In sports, longtime Montreal Canadiens forward Brendan Gallagher says he's moving on from the only NHL franchise he's ever known. The 34-year-old winger says he intends to keep playing in another NHL city.
4: I just know it's not done. You know, you never know how many years, but I have plenty more to give. I just feel like, around here, the opportunity is just not going to be there. So for me, I just need to find a new home and, do what I do as a player, but I can certainly keep playing. There's tons more to give, and I'm looking forward to that as well.
0: Gallagher posted just 7 goals and 16 assists in 77 games, with his ice time dropping to a career low this season. Canada's Félix Auger-Aliassime has advanced to the French Open quarterfinals, and reports suggest the Cleveland Browns are trading star defensive end Miles Garrett to the LA Rams in a blockbuster deal. From the Canadian Press, I'm Lisa Laporte.
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11: The orientation of a frontal system cutting through the province really keeps us away from most of the showers through the night. Temperatures back down to around 11, the sky partly cloudy overall, but there is plenty of moisture around to the west, and as the system clears out to the east, it'll pull across. Not in the same capacity, in the same intensity as we've seen across Alberta, or even areas north of us across parts of central Saskatchewan, but there will be a few showers at least through the day, temperature around 21. Partly to mostly cloudy for Tuesday night, near or just below 10. Quite breezy, too. Winds gusting through the afternoon around 55 and staying breezy through Tuesday night, then backing off a little bit on Wednesday. A couple of showers flare back up for the afternoon Wednesday. Clouds, a little bit of sunshine, and a high of 19. And then we dry out from there. Thursday, a partly sunny day with a high of 21. Friday, partly to mostly sunny, 24. A couple of quick showers Friday afternoon before we dry out and warm up for the weekend. Temperatures getting back into the upper 20s. With your 620 CKRM weather forecast, I'm Precision Weather meteorologist Phil Spivak.

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0: 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He has the weekly keyword to text in. There will also be opportunities to enter around southern Saskatchewan, so be listening to find out where. The grand prize giveaway takes place this July at Ag & Motion, and we'd like to thank our sponsors, McBids, Borgo Tillage Tools, and Johnson's Grain, and our most recent qualifier, Bart from Staunton. So make sure you're listening and get yourself that chance to qualify for the Germany Trip Giveaway.
1: In the summer of 1935, thousands of unemployed men rode freight trains eastward. Their journey changed Canada. I'm Ryan Young, and this is 100 Years of CKRM. At the height of the Great Depression, federal relief camps paid men a meager 20 cents a day for grueling labor. Fed up, more than 1,000 workers left the camps in BC in early June 1935, launching what became known as the On to Ottawa Trek. As the trains rumbled across the prairies, people gathered trackside to offer food and cheer. When it entered Saskatchewan on June 4th, support grew. The largest group reached Regina on June 14th, camping at the exhibition grounds while leaders traveled to Ottawa. Their arrival drew national attention to the plight of the unemployed and put pressure on governments to reform relief programs. Within weeks, the failed negotiations would ignite the July 1st Regina riot, but the Trek's message had already sparked lasting change in how Canada treated workers. Read more at sastoday.ca and 620ckrm.com. 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

0: KRM celebrates 100 years, and Kevin Gallant, former voice of the Regina Pats on CKRM, shares a memory.
1: We would pick the junior broadcaster. He'd come up and join us for the hockey game. And we always, for I think 6 years, had a junior broadcaster join Bob Huber and I in the broadcast booth. And we had a lot of fun doing that. And I thought it was an awesome promotion.
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0: Earlier today, my wife was shopping. She put stuff in the vehicle, including her purse that had the keys, and she locked the vehicle. How? I don't know, but the keys were locked in the vehicle, and she's got one of these fancy contraptions with the vehicle senses when the key is nearby, and it'll unlock it. However, it didn't unlock it, so I got a call. And she didn't, the phone was in the purse too. So she had to go back into the store and say, "Can I use your phone?" And fortunately, she remembered my phone number. And fortunately, I picked up an unknown number. And so then I went to home and I got the keys and I came back and I was very heroic. And all the time I was driving in the parking lot, I was pressing the unlock button because I had no idea where she was.
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0: From the National Newsroom of the Canadian Press, I'm Lisa Laporte. Canada's new National Unity Council will assess the driving factors behind the country's surge in anti-Semitism. Prime Minister Mark Carney spoke at a synagogue in Toronto today, where he announced the council will also improve research and data collection on hate incidents.
1: The council will assess the nature, the scale, and the drivers of anti-Semitism in Canada, including across our public institutions, our workplaces, our campuses, our public services, our professional bodies, our online spaces.
0: The spike in anti-Semitic incidents follows the October 2023 attack by Hamas militants on Israel, which prompted the latter to bomb the Gaza Strip. Israel has drawn widespread condemnation over its aid restrictions and destruction of infrastructure in Gaza. Canada U.S. Trade Minister Dominic LeBlanc is set to travel to Washington, D.C. tomorrow to meet with his American counterpart.
2: Canada U.S. Trade Minister Dominic LeBlanc will be joined by Canada's chief trade negotiator for a meeting with U.S. Trade Representative Jameson Greer. Official trade talks between Ottawa and Washington have yet to launch ahead of a mandatory review of the Canada-U.S.-Mexico Agreement on Trade. The United States and Mexico have begun their negotiations. President Donald Trump froze trade talks with Canada last year after he was angered by an Ontario-sponsored ad quoting former President Ronald Reagan criticizing tariffs. Greer recently said there are significant trade issues with Canada. Kelly Malone, The Canadian Press, Washington.
0: It's not yet clear whether there are any casualties or whether a suspect is in custody after an active shooter alert was issued today in northern Saskatchewan. RCMP said earlier today they were searching for a male suspect after an alert was issued at a health clinic in Pelican Narrows. U.S. Defense Secretary Pete Hegseth is vowing to appeal a ruling that found the Pentagon's transgender soldier ban was unconstitutional.
3: The ruling comes nearly 16 months after a group of transgender soldiers first sued to block the Pentagon's ban. In a 2-1 decision today, the D.C. Circuit Court of Appeals found the policy was likely unconstitutional and, quote, appears to be driven by the bare desire to harm a politically unpopular group. While the decision barred the Pentagon from expelling transgender soldiers, the court did allow the ban on transgender recruits from joining the military. In response to today's ruling, Secretary of Defense Pete Hegseth wrote on social media, "See you at the Supreme Court." Peter Harlambous, ABC News.
0: Hezbollah has not yet commented on comments from U.S. President Donald Trump today that fighting in Lebanon will soon die down. This after Israeli forces made their deepest expansion into Lebanon in more than 25 years. And singer Dua Lipa and actor Callum Turner are married. The pair first sparked relationship rumors at the start of 2024. This is the Canadian Press. In sports, longtime Montreal Canadiens forward Brendan Gallagher says he's moving on from the only NHL franchise he's ever known. The 34-year-old winger says he intends to keep playing in another NHL city.
4: I just know it's not done. You know, you never know how many years, but I have plenty more to give. I just feel like, you know, around here, you know, the opportunity is just not going to be there. So for me, I just need to find a new home and, you know, do what I do as a player, but I can certainly keep playing. There's tons more to give, and I'm looking forward to that as well.
0: Gallagher posted just 7 goals and 16 assists in 77 games, with his ice time dropping to a career low this season. Canada's Félix Auger-Aliassime has advanced to the French Open quarterfinals, and reports suggest the Cleveland Browns are trading star defensive end Miles Garrett to the LA Rams in a blockbuster deal. From the Canadian Press, I'm Lisa Laporte.
5: Hi, it's Perry Nias. Somewhere out there, someone else is listening to CKRM, and they heard the same moments you did. That's what we've been for 100 years, a shared memory across Saskatchewan. And here's the fun part. When you share your memory, it might bring back someone else's, or surprise you both. So if CKRM was ever part of your life, we'd love to hear it. Leave us a voicemail at 306-546-6230. 620 CKRM. 100 years of memories, and still counting.
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12: The orientation of a frontal system cutting through the province really keeps us away from most of the showers through the night. Temperatures back down to around 11, the sky partly cloudy overall, but there is plenty of moisture around to the west, and as the system clears out to the east, it'll pull across. Not in the same capacity, in the same intensity as we've seen across Alberta, or even areas north of us across parts of central Saskatchewan, but there will be a few showers at least through the day, temperature around 21. Partly to mostly cloudy for Tuesday night, near or just below 10. Quite breezy, too. Winds gusting through the afternoon around 55 and staying breezy through Tuesday night, then backing off a little bit on Wednesday. A couple of showers flare back up for the afternoon Wednesday. Clouds, a little bit of sunshine, and a high of 19. And then we dry out from there. Thursday, a partly sunny day with a high of 21. Friday, partly to mostly sunny, 24. A couple of quick showers Friday afternoon before we dry out and warm up for the weekend. Temperatures getting back into the upper 20s. With your 620 CKRM weather forecast, I'm Precision Weather meteorologist Phil Spivak.
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0: Meatloaf. I would like to have a recipe book purely of meatloafs. Will the meatloafs all be 85% the same? I think so, because there's common aspects to all meatloafs. Growing up, our meatloaf, a can of vegetable soup would be in it, including the little alphabet noodles. They would be in the meatloaf. Some people, they go hog wild when it comes to ketchup and brown sugar on the top. So many variations. And maybe if we get 3,000 recipes, we can track and see if it's like in this region, they really love having big onions, pieces of onion that are too big. That's the biggest crime, if you ask me.
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0: Kenny Chesney, he has seen it all. He has done it all. Or has he? Has he ever been in the snow? What would happen to Kenny Chesney in the snow? These are things I think about late at night. I also think about how 620 CKRM turns 100. And you can join us for 100 years in one night, Saturday, July 18th at Conexus Arts Center. 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

0: And Celine Dion has announced 10 new concert dates for her highly anticipated residency in Paris. The singer announced today in an Instagram post she's decided to extend her stay in Paris and will return to the French capital on Wednesdays, Fridays, and Saturdays in May of 2027. Organizers indicated these dates were added due to exceptional demand. The diva is scheduled to return to the stage as of September 12th for a series of 16 performances. This is the Canadian Press. In sports, Montreal Canadiens forward Brendan Gallagher has announced he's leaving the NHL team after 14 seasons. Canada's Félix Auger-Aliassime has advanced to the French Open quarterfinal with a win today over Chile's Alejandro Tabilo. And Serena Williams is making a tennis comeback.
1: Williams has not competed since the 2022 U.S. Open.
2: It's been a long time. I've been playing tennis my whole life.
1: At the time, she did not use the word retiring, but rather evolving.
2: Be a mom and explore a different version of Serena.
1: The WTA Tour says the now 44-year-old Williams will play doubles at next week's Queen's Club Grass Court tournament, which will raise speculation she also plans to compete on the grass at Wimbledon, where Williams won 7 of her 23 Grand Slam singles titles. Sagar Meghani, Washington.
0: From the Canadian Press, I'm Lisa Laporte.
3: I'm guessing you've spent time with CKRM over the years. 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The greatest personalities in CKRM history, reunited for the station's 100th anniversary. And you're not just hearing their stories, you're sharing dinner with the icons you grew up with. 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
9: The orientation of a frontal system cutting through the province really keeps us away from most of the showers through the night. Temperatures back down to around 11, the sky partly cloudy overall, but there is plenty of moisture around to the west, and as the system clears out to the east, it'll pull across, not in the same capacity, in the same intensity as we've seen across Alberta, or even areas north of us across parts of central Saskatchewan, but there will be a few showers at least through the day, temperature around 21. Partly to mostly cloudy for Tuesday night, near or just below 10. Quite breezy, too. Winds gusting through the afternoon around 55 and staying breezy through Tuesday night, then backing off a little bit on Wednesday. A couple of showers flare back up for the afternoon Wednesday. Clouds, a little bit of sunshine, and a high of 19. And then we dry out from there. Thursday, a partly sunny day with a high of 21. Friday, partly to mostly sunny, 24. A couple of quick showers Friday afternoon before we dry out and warm up for the weekend. Temperatures getting back into the upper 20s. With your 620 CKRM weather forecast, I'm Precision Weather meteorologist Phil Spivak.

What if? That is the question. Did we get an answer? I do know an answer to something. Are the CCMA Awards coming to Saskatchewan? The answer, yes, September 19th in Saskatoon. 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

0: 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Norm from Mack Auction Company fondly reminisces on some legendary CKRM programming.
1: Yes, we listened to Willie in the Morning and the Flea Market. I listen to that all the time. I still chuckle at the flea market.
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0: Brad Kissel, 620 CKRM. I have a deck in the backyard. A few years ago, I sanded it. I sanded it down. I made it perfect. Then I decided, okay, what are we going to do? I decided to go with the timber oil, because the oil will soak in, so it isn't going to flake off or these sorts of things. So, okay, that sounds good. So I do this, and it works. Few years go by, it's fading. It has faded fast. It didn't fade fast. It's been years. But we're more than due for a redo of this, where, in theory, with the oil, because it's just soaked in, you just clean it and then plop, put some more of this on top. And so that is the plan in, another couple of years. I think it's still good.
1: I'm guessing you've spent time with CKRM over the years. Those voices weren't just people on your radio. They were part of Saskatchewan, the ones who made you laugh when you needed it, kept you informed when everything was changing, and turned ordinary moments into memories. And now, something rare is about to happen. For one night only, those voices are coming back together. Not on air, not in clips, in the same room, in the same place. The greatest personalities in CKRM history, reunited for the station's 100th anniversary. And you're not just hearing their stories, you're sharing dinner with the icons you grew up with. Don't miss 100 years in one night, Saturday, July 18th at the Kinexus Arts Center. Nights like this don't come back around. 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

0: If somebody says the word burgers, what is the first thing that comes to mind? 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And that's the truth. 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

0: From the National Newsroom of the Canadian Press, I'm Lisa Laporte. One person is dead and another seriously injured after a shooting in northern Saskatchewan. It happened at a health clinic in Pelican Narrows, some 500 kilometers north of Saskatoon. RCMP issued an active shooter alert in the community earlier today after an incident at an area health clinic. The search for a suspect continues. The new National Unity Council will assess what's driving anti-Semitism in Canada. Prime Minister Mark Carney made the announcement today at a Toronto synagogue.
1: The council will improve research in the collection of data on hate incidents. It will build stronger data sharing systems so all orders of government, all police services are working from the same facts and with the same alignment.
0: Carney says anti-Semitism has surged to levels not seen since the Second World War, pointing to the firebombings of synagogues and bullets fired at Jewish schools. Canada Post workers have voted to accept their contract after more than 2 years of labor strife.
2: It includes wage increases of 6.5% and 3% in the first 2 years. Canada Post and the union have long sparred over wages and structural changes to the postal service, with workers taking to the picket line on multiple occasions. About 60% of the union board endorsed the deal, but the union's president asked members to reject it. She argued it rolls back rights and compensation. Canada Post's CEO is pleased with the outcome and says it offers a path to restore confidence in the postal system. Jason White, The Canadian Press.
0: Hezbollah hasn't yet commented on comments today from U.S. President Donald Trump that fighting in Lebanon will soon die down. Trump said in a social media post today that the militant group had agreed, along with Israel, to dial back fighting in the region. The announcement came after Israeli forces made their deepest expansion into Lebanon in more than 25 years.

0: And Celine Dion has announced 10 new concert dates for her highly anticipated residency in Paris. The singer announced today in an Instagram post she's decided to extend her stay in Paris and will return to the French capital on Wednesdays, Fridays, and Saturdays in May of 2027. Organizers indicated these dates were added due to exceptional demand. The diva is scheduled to return to the stage as of September 12th for a series of 16 performances. This is the Canadian Press. In sports, Montreal Canadiens forward Brendan Gallagher has announced he's leaving the NHL team after 14 seasons. Canada's Félix Auger-Aliassime has advanced to the French Open quarterfinal with a win today over Chile's Alejandro Tabilo. And Serena Williams is making a tennis comeback.
1: Williams has not competed since the 2022 U.S. Open.
2: It's been a long time. I've been playing tennis my whole life.
1: At the time, she did not use the word retiring, but rather evolving.
2: Be a mom and explore a different version of Serena.
1: The WTA Tour says the now 44-year-old Williams will play doubles at next week's Queen's Club Grass Court tournament, which will raise speculation she also plans to compete on the grass at Wimbledon, where Williams won 7 of her 23 Grand Slam singles titles. Sagar Meghani, Washington.
0: From the Canadian Press, I'm Lisa Laporte.
3: In the summer of 1935, thousands of unemployed men rode freight trains eastward. Their journey changed Canada. I'm Ryan Young, and this is 100 Years of CKRM. At the height of the Great Depression, federal relief camps paid men a meager 20 cents a day for grueling labor. Fed up, more than 1,000 workers left the camps in BC in early June 1935, launching what became known as the On to Ottawa Trek. As the trains rumbled across the prairies, people gathered trackside to offer food and cheer. When it entered Saskatchewan on June 4th, support grew. The largest group reached Regina on June 14th, camping at the exhibition grounds while leaders traveled to Ottawa. Their arrival drew national attention to the plight of the unemployed and put pressure on governments to reform relief programs. Within weeks, the failed negotiations would ignite the July 1st Regina riot. But the Trek's message had already sparked lasting change in how Canada treated workers. Read more at sastoday.ca and 620ckrm.com. With 100 years of CKRM, I'm Ryan Young.
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8: The orientation of a frontal system cutting through the province really keeps us away from most of the showers through the night. Temperatures back down to around 11. The sky partly cloudy overall, but there is plenty of moisture around to the west. And as the system clears out to the east, it'll pull across. Not in the same capacity, in the same intensity as we've seen across Alberta, or even areas north of us across parts of central Saskatchewan, but there will be a few showers at least through the day. Temperature around 21. Partly to mostly cloudy for Tuesday night, near or just below 10. Quite breezy, too. Winds gusting through the afternoon around 55 and staying breezy through Tuesday night, then backing off a little bit on Wednesday. A couple of showers flare back up for the afternoon Wednesday. Clouds, a little bit of sunshine, and a high of 19. And then we dry out from there. Thursday, a partly sunny day with a high of 21. Friday, partly to mostly sunny, 24. A couple of quick showers Friday afternoon before we dry out and warm up for the weekend. Temperatures getting back into the upper 20s. With your 620 CKRM weather forecast, I'm Precision Weather meteorologist Phil Spivak.
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0: From the National Newsroom of the Canadian Press, I'm Lisa Laporte. The new National Unity Council will assess what's driving anti-Semitism in Canada. Prime Minister Mark Carney made the announcement Monday at a Toronto synagogue.
1: The council will improve research in the collection of data on hate incidents. It will build stronger data sharing systems so all orders of government, all police services are working from the same facts and with the same alignment.
0: Carney says anti-Semitism has surged to levels not seen since the Second World War, pointing to the firebombings of synagogues and bullets fired at Jewish schools. Police remain on the scene of a deadly shooting in northeastern Saskatchewan. RCMP say one person is dead and another seriously injured after Monday's shooting in Pelican Narrows. The Mounties say a suspect has been arrested after an active shooter was issued in the community on Monday. Earlier, police said they were looking for a male wearing all black clothing and a face covering who was traveling on foot. Alberta Premier Danielle Smith and Quebec Premier Christine Fréchette are expected to speak about trade, investment, and provincial autonomy. They're said to meet Tuesday and Wednesday in Quebec City. Florida is suing OpenAI, alleging deceptive practices and harm to state residents.
2: The state of Florida has filed a lawsuit against the makers of ChatGPT, claiming the company deceived users and knowingly unleashed a dangerous product.
3: They have chosen profit over public safety.
2: Florida Attorney General James Uffmeyer.
3: We recently filed a monumental civil lawsuit against Sam Altman and ChatGPT for endangering our kids and deceiving parents into believing that this application is safe for use. It's clearly not.
2: In April, Uffmeyer opened a criminal investigation into whether ChatGPT offered advice to the gunman who's charged with killing two people last year at Florida State University.
3: People like Sam Altman should not be designing these products to be addictive, to go after kids, and to encourage them to do dangerous things.
2: I'm Jennifer King.
0: And pop star Sabrina Carpenter has been granted a temporary restraining order against an alleged stalker identified in court records as 31-year-old William Applegate. Here's ABC's Trevor Ault.
4: In court documents, Carpenter claims on May 23rd, he tried to forcefully enter her Los Angeles home. They claim he pretended to know the singer. Carpenter's security team then removing him, and he was arrested after refusing to leave the property. Less than 24 hours later, after Applegate was released from custody, Carpenter's legal team says he returned to the house and loitered on her driveway for 2 hours, and then the next day, he returned again.
0: That was ABC's Trevor Ault. This is the Canadian Press. In sports, longtime Montreal Canadiens forward Brendan Gallagher says he's moving on from the only NHL franchise he's ever known. The 34-year-old winger says he intends to keep playing in another NHL city.
5: I just know it's not done. You know, you never know how many years, but I just have, I have plenty more to give. I just feel like, you know, around here, you know, the opportunity is just not going to be there. So for me, I just need to find a new home and, you know, do what I do as a player, but I can certainly keep playing. There's tons more to give, and I'm looking forward to that as well.
0: The Habs drafted Gallagher in the fifth round in 2010. Elsewhere in the NHL, the Vancouver Canucks have named Manny Malhotra the 23rd head coach in franchise history. Canada's Félix Auger-Aliassime has advanced to the French Open quarterfinals after beating Toronto-born Chilean Alejandro Tabilo. And the Toronto Blue Jays are off tonight. They take on Atlanta tomorrow. From the Canadian Press, I'm Lisa Laporte.
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12: The orientation of a frontal system cutting through the province really keeps us away from most of the showers through the night. Temperatures back down to around 11, the sky partly cloudy overall, but there is plenty of moisture around to the west, and as the system clears out to the east, it'll pull across. Not in the same capacity, in the same intensity as we've seen across Alberta, or even areas north of us across parts of central Saskatchewan, but there will be a few showers at least through the day. Temperature around 21. Partly to mostly cloudy for Tuesday night, near or just below 10. Quite breezy, too. Winds gusting through the afternoon around 55 and staying breezy through Tuesday night, then backing off a little bit on Wednesday. A couple of showers flare back up for the afternoon Wednesday. Clouds, a little bit of sunshine, and a high of 19. And then we dry out from there. Thursday, a partly sunny day with a high of 21. Friday, partly to mostly sunny, 24. A couple of quick showers Friday afternoon before we dry out and warm up for the weekend. Temperatures getting back into the upper 20s. With your 620 CKRM weather forecast, I'm Precision Weather meteorologist Phil Spivak.

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0: What time zone am I on? What country am I in?
1: It doesn't matter. It's 5 o'clock somewhere.
0: It's always on 5 in Margaritaville, come to think of it.
1: Yeah, I heard that.
0: You've been there, haven't you?
1: Yes, sir.
0: I've seen your boat there.

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1: I'm guessing you've spent time with CKRM over the years. Those voices weren't just people on your radio. They were part of Saskatchewan. The ones who made you laugh when you needed it, kept you informed when everything was changing, and turned ordinary moments into memories. And now, something rare is about to happen. For one night only, those voices are coming back together. Not on air, not in clips, in the same room, in the same place. The greatest personalities in CKRM history, reunited for the station's 100th anniversary. And you're not just hearing their stories, you're sharing dinner with the icons you grew up with. 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
1: 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The greatest personalities in CKRM history, reunited for the station's 100th anniversary. And you're not just hearing their stories, you're sharing dinner with the icons you grew up with. 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

0: From the National Newsroom of the Canadian Press, I'm Lisa Laporte. The new National Unity Council will assess what's driving anti-Semitism in Canada. Prime Minister Mark Carney made the announcement Monday at a Toronto synagogue.
1: The council will improve research in the collection of data on hate incidents. It will build stronger data sharing systems so all orders of government, all police services are working from the same facts and with the same alignment.
0: Carney says anti-Semitism has surged to levels not seen since the Second World War, pointing to the firebombings of synagogues and bullets fired at Jewish schools. Police remain on the scene of a deadly shooting in northeastern Saskatchewan. RCMP say one person is dead and another seriously injured after Monday's shooting in Pelican Narrows. The Mounties say a suspect has been arrested after an active shooter was issued in the community on Monday. Earlier, police said they were looking for a male wearing all black clothing and a face covering who was traveling on foot. Alberta Premier Danielle Smith and Quebec Premier Christine Fréchette are expected to speak about trade, investment, and provincial autonomy. They're said to meet Tuesday and Wednesday in Quebec City. Florida is suing OpenAI, alleging deceptive practices and harm to state residents.
2: The state of Florida has filed a lawsuit against the makers of ChatGPT, claiming the company deceived users and knowingly unleashed a dangerous product.
3: They have chosen profit over public safety.
2: Florida Attorney General James Uffmeyer.
3: We recently filed a monumental civil lawsuit against Sam Altman and ChatGPT for endangering our kids and deceiving parents into believing that this application is safe for use. It's clearly not.
2: In April, Uffmeyer opened a criminal investigation into whether ChatGPT offered advice to the gunman who's charged with killing two people last year at Florida State University.
3: People like Sam Altman should not be designing these products to be addictive, to go after kids, and to encourage them to do dangerous things.
2: I'm Jennifer King.
0: And pop star Sabrina Carpenter has been granted a temporary restraining order against an alleged stalker identified in court records as 31-year-old William Applegate. Here's ABC's Trevor Ault.
4: In court documents, Carpenter claims on May 23rd, he tried to forcefully enter her Los Angeles home. They claim he pretended to know the singer. Carpenter's security team then removing him, and he was arrested after refusing to leave the property. Less than 24 hours later, after Applegate was released from custody, Carpenter's legal team says he returned to the house and loitered on her driveway for 2 hours, and then the next day, he returned again.
0: That was ABC's Trevor Ault. This is the Canadian Press. In sports, longtime Montreal Canadiens forward Brendan Gallagher says he's moving on from the only NHL franchise he's ever known. The 34-year-old winger says he intends to keep playing in another NHL city.
5: I just know it's not done. You know, you never know how many years, but I just have I have plenty more to give. I just feel like around here, the opportunity is just not going to be there. So for me, I just need to find a new home and do what I do as a player. But I can certainly keep playing. There's tons more to give, and I'm looking forward to that as well.
0: The Habs drafted Gallagher in the fifth round in 2010. Elsewhere in the NHL, the Vancouver Canucks have named Manny Malhotra the 23rd head coach in franchise history. Canada's Félix Auger-Aliassime has advanced to the French Open quarterfinals after beating Toronto-born Chilean Alejandro Tabilo. And the Toronto Blue Jays are off tonight. They take on Atlanta tomorrow. From the Canadian Press, I'm Lisa Laporte.
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some difficulty. A moraine that we'd seen for a thousand years caused financial joys and biblical fears. It caused some smiles, it caused some tears, but more to the point of our story. For the first time in the collective memory, that old brown prairie that had been so dry for so long was very muddy, boggy, sticky. We'd pull one truck out and get another stuck in, and motors that roar and tires that spin would sink right down, down to the diff, and we'd all take turns and do it again until no one could move. Call one more friend, come on out here, we need you. 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

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Of course, Holtman didn't have nothing better to do. Yeah! Except Ranch.

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1: 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Fred King, Willie Cole, and of course, Perry Anias.
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1: Hey, it's Jason LeBlanc here with Steffes Auctioneers. Been in the auction game for 36 years, got a great relationship with CKRM, and I just want to wish them a happy 100th birthday.

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Try their brand of barbecues, I'd say finger licking. 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

0: KRM.
1: In the summer of 1935, thousands of unemployed men rode freight trains eastward. Their journey changed Canada. I'm Ryan Young, and this is 100 Years of CKRM. At the height of the Great Depression, federal relief camps paid men a meager 20 cents a day for grueling labor. Fed up, more than 1,000 workers left the camps in BC in early June 1935, launching what became known as the On to Ottawa Trek. As the trains rumbled across the prairies, people gathered trackside to offer food and cheer. When it entered Saskatchewan on June 4th, support grew. The largest group reached Regina on June 14th, camping at the exhibition grounds while leaders traveled to Ottawa. Their arrival drew national attention to the plight of the unemployed and put pressure on governments to reform relief programs. Within weeks, the failed negotiations would ignite the July 1st Regina riot, but the Trek's message had already sparked lasting change in how Canada treated workers. Read more at sastoday.ca and 620ckrm.com. With 100 years of CKRM, I'm Ryan Young.
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0: From the National Newsroom of the Canadian Press, I'm Karen Rebo. Ukrainian authorities say Russia attacked the country with a barrage of missiles and drones overnight into Tuesday, killing at least 11 people, injuring dozens, and trapping others. The head of Kyiv's military administration says at least 4 people were killed and 58 injured in the capital, Kyiv. Another attack in the central Dnipro region killed 6 people, and a subsequent attack killed one of the responding rescuers. Residential buildings were damaged and partially collapsed, trapping civilians inside. Mounties in Saskatchewan say a suspect was arrested late Monday after a deadly shooting in the northern community of Pelican Narrows. The shooting took place near the community's health clinic and left one person dead and another seriously injured. Police have not released details about the two victims. RCMP had issued an active shooter alert for the wider area earlier on Monday, with a description of a man as wearing all black clothing and a face covering. Residents were asked to find a safe location and lock their doors. The new National Unity Council will assess what is driving anti-Semitism in Canada and will improve research and data collection on hate incidents. Prime Minister Mark Carney spoke at a synagogue in Toronto Monday, where he highlighted this country's surge in anti-Jewish hate.
1: Across our country, anti-Semitism has surged to levels not seen in the post-war period. Last year, over two-thirds of all religion-motivated hate crimes were directed at Jewish Canadians, who make up only 1% of the population.
0: Toronto police say 5 more people have been charged with promoting hatred toward members of the Jewish community after an incident at a demonstration on the afternoon of March 15th. Police say protesters and counter-protesters attended a rally at Bathurst Street and Shepherd Avenue West and allege the accused were there with other pro-Palestinian protesters and either displayed or handed out anti-Semitic signs. Police say some of the suspects were disguised at the time. Investigators say they searched several locations in Toronto and nearby Durham region Sunday and seized clothing and devices. The 5 accused, all aged from 19 to 48, each faced multiple charges. Another suspect was charged with similar offenses in April. And the search for 2 miners trapped in a flooded cave in Laos continues as heavy rains threaten rescue efforts and after 5 others were saved on the weekend. Here's ABC's Britt Clinette.
2: Rescuers are determined to keep searching after guiding the first survivor to freedom through a claustrophobic maze of jagged rock and chest-high water on Friday. The next day, 4 men managed to wriggle their way out of the cave on their own. Teams are pumping water out of the cave while using radar and satellite imagery to map shafts that could lead them to the chamber where the men might be trapped.
0: This is the Canadian Press. In sports, the Vancouver Canucks have named Manny Malhotra the 23rd head coach in franchise history. The NHL team made the announcement Monday night. Malhotra replaces Adam Foote, who was fired last month after one season as head coach. Make it 3-for-3 for the visiting team in the American Hockey League's Eastern Conference Final. The visiting Wilkes-Barre Scranton Penguins beat the Toronto Marlies 5-3 Monday night. The Pens trail the best-of-7 series 2-1. In soccer, Jonathan Osorio scored in the 58th minute as Canada beat Uzbekistan 2-0 in a men's international friendly at Commonwealth Stadium in rainy Edmonton on Monday. And the Toronto Blue Jays had the night off before they'll open a 3-game series in Atlanta tonight against the Braves. Last night, the Detroit Tigers out-hit and out-homered the Tampa Bay Rays en route to a wild 10-9 win. From the Canadian Press, I'm Karen Rebo.
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2: This is Paul. I just remember a request from you guys that never came from Regina. It came from Israel, from the Golan Heights, when I was in the military and on peacekeeping force there. It was quite an experience talking to you guys from that distance. And congratulations.
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0: 620 CKRM. 620 CKRM proudly presents the Salute to Saskatchewan 4-H. 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

0: From the National Newsroom of the Canadian Press, I'm Karen Rebo. Ukrainian authorities say Russia attacked the country with a barrage of missiles and drones overnight into Tuesday, killing at least 11 people, injuring dozens, and trapping others. The head of Kyiv's military administration says at least 4 people were killed and 58 injured in the capital, Kyiv. Another attack in the central Dnipro region killed 6 people, and a subsequent attack killed one of the responding rescuers. Residential buildings were damaged and partially collapsed, trapping civilians inside. Mounties in Saskatchewan say a suspect was arrested late Monday after a deadly shooting in the northern community of Pelican Narrows. The shooting took place near the community's health clinic and left one person dead and another seriously injured. Police have not released details about the two victims. RCMP had issued an active shooter alert for the wider area earlier on Monday, with a description of a man as wearing all black clothing and a face covering. Residents were asked to find a safe location and lock their doors. The new National Unity Council will assess what is driving anti-Semitism in Canada and will improve research and data collection on hate incidents. Prime Minister Mark Carney spoke at a synagogue in Toronto Monday, where he highlighted this country's surge in anti-Jewish hate.
1: Across our country, anti-Semitism has surged to levels not seen in the post-war period. Last year, over two-thirds of all religion-motivated hate crimes were directed at Jewish Canadians, who make up only 1% of the population.
0: Toronto police say 5 more people have been charged with promoting hatred toward members of the Jewish community after an incident at a demonstration on the afternoon of March 15th. Police say protesters and counter-protesters attended a rally at Bathurst Street and Sheppard Avenue West and allege the accused were there with other pro-Palestinian protesters and either displayed or handed out anti-Semitic signs. Police say some of the suspects were disguised at the time. Investigators say they searched several locations in Toronto and nearby Durham region Sunday and seized clothing and devices. The 5 accused, all aged from 19 to 48, each faced multiple charges. Another suspect was charged with similar offenses in April. And the search for 2 miners trapped in a flooded cave in Laos continues as heavy rains threaten rescue efforts and after 5 others were saved on the weekend. Here's ABC's Britt Clinette.
2: Rescuers are determined to keep searching after guiding the first survivor to freedom through a claustrophobic maze of jagged rock and chest-high water on Friday. Okay. The next day, 4 men managed to wriggle their way out of the cave on their own. Teams are pumping water out of the cave while using radar and satellite imagery to map shafts that could lead them to the chamber where the men might be trapped.
0: This is the Canadian Press. In sports, the Vancouver Canucks have named Manny Malhotra the 23rd head coach in franchise history. The NHL team made the announcement Monday night. Malhotra replaces Adam Foote, who was fired last month after one season as head coach. Make it 3-for-3 for the visiting team in the American Hockey League's Eastern Conference Final. The visiting Wilkes-Barre Scranton Penguins beat the Toronto Marlies 5-3 Monday night. The Pens trail the best-of-7 series 2-1. In soccer, Jonathan Osorio scored in the 58th minute as Canada beat Uzbekistan 2-0 in a men's international friendly at Commonwealth Stadium in rainy Edmonton on Monday. And the Toronto Blue Jays had the night off before they'll open a 3-game series in Atlanta tonight against the Braves. Last night, the Detroit Tigers out-hit and out-homered the Tampa Bay Rays en route to a wild 10-9 win. From the Canadian Press, I'm Karen Rebo.
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0: From the National Newsroom of the Canadian Press, I'm Karen Rebo. Residents of Pelican Narrows in northeastern Saskatchewan have been left shaken after a shooting near their local health clinic. RCMP say one person was killed, another was injured yesterday, triggering an active shooter alert and an hours-long community lockdown. A suspect was taken into custody last night. Dr. John Michael Stevens says most community members are resilient and neighborly, but he says recent acts of violence are causing fear.
1: With how things have been progressing, the community of resilient people is being torn down.
0: Mounties have not shared details about the victims of the attack or the suspect. Prime Minister Mark Carney has announced the new National Unity Council will assess what is driving anti-Semitism in Canada and will improve research and data collection on hate incidents. Speaking at a synagogue in Toronto yesterday, Carney said anti-Semitism has surged to levels not seen in the post-war period. Artificial Intelligence Minister Evan Solomon told the crowd, Canada has to face the reality that incidents of anti-Semitic violence, vandalism, and harassment have spiked drastically across this country.
2: We have to be honest about this urgent and dangerous moment. Across the country, Jewish Canadians are facing a level of anti-Semitism that is unacceptable, it is frightening, and it's dangerous.
0: Ukrainian authorities say Russia attacked the country with a barrage of missiles and drones overnight into Tuesday, killing at least 11 people, injuring dozens, and trapping others. The head of Kyiv's military administration says at least 4 people were killed and 58 injured in the capital, Kyiv. Another attack in the central Dnipro region killed 6 people, and a subsequent attack killed a responding rescuer. U.S. President Donald Trump says talks with Iran are now resuming at a rapid pace following a call yesterday with Prime Minister Benjamin Netanyahu of Israel. Here's new details from ABC's Karen Waugh in Washington.
3: Sources say Trump accused Netanyahu of being ungrateful, calling him crazy, and asking Netanyahu, "What the expletive are you doing?" The phone call came after Israel escalated its bombing campaign against Hezbollah fighters in Lebanon, ordering strikes in the capital, Beirut. That triggered a mass exodus and prompted Iran's leadership to threaten to call off peace talks with the U.S.
0: And the legal battle between actors Blake Lively and Justin Baldoni hasn't quite ended yet. Just a month ago, the two announced a settlement that avoided a trial over Lively's claims that Baldoni led a campaign to smear her reputation after she accused him of sexually harassing her on the set of their 2024 film, It Ends With Us. But yesterday, lawyers for Lively were back in a New York court trying to get a judge to make Baldoni pay her legal bills and other penalties. This is the Canadian Press. In sports, another former Vancouver Canucks player has been promoted as the NHL team begins its rebuild. The Canucks named Manny Malhotra the 23rd head coach in franchise history. GM Ryan Johnson says he knows Malhotra is a good teacher. The pair worked together with the AHL's Abbotsford Canucks and won a Calder Cup championship last year. In the Professional Women's Hockey League, the Vancouver Golden Eyes have dismissed head coach Brian Idolsky after the team's first season. In tennis news, Montreal's Felix Auger-Aliassime has advanced to the quarterfinals of the French Open. And American tennis legend Serena Williams is returning to pro tennis at the age of 44 after nearly 4 years away from the sport. The 23-time Grand Slam singles champ has accepted a wildcard invitation to play doubles at London's upcoming Queen's Club tournament. And the Toronto Blue Jays are in Atlanta, where they will open a 3-game series tonight against the Braves. From the Canadian Press, I'm Karen Rebo.
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1: In 1989, being able to go to my first Grey Cup game and sitting in Mr. Hill's box, I think it was a very kind gesture. Me and Mr. Hill and Mr. Cowley, we met them at the Stanley Awards and stuff. I still have my Grey Cup jacket to this day that I wear in wintertime.
2: Cool. Celebrating 100 years. 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

0: voice of Saskatchewan.
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2: Hi, this is Bunch from Ogemaw. The Silly Bunch came 3 years in a row to play hockey in Ogemaw, and I would say it'd be in the early 80s. And one time, I know Metro and a couple of them came out to play hockey in ladies' dresses, and we thought that was pretty fun.
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2: I'm guessing you've spent time with CKRM over the years. 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They were part of Saskatchewan. The ones who made you laugh when you needed it, kept you informed when everything was changing, and turned ordinary moments into memories. And now, something rare is about to happen. For one night only, those voices are coming back together. Not on air, not in clips, in the same room, in the same place. The greatest personalities in CKRM history, reunited for the station's 100th anniversary. And you're not just hearing their stories, you're sharing dinner with the icons you grew up with. 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
1: 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It's 529 with Cody and Gloria. How are you today?
2: Me, personally, good. Very
1: good.
2: Well,
1: that's good.
2: I was in a major project yesterday.
1: Oh, what were you doing?
2: It's a movie I'll be putting out called Gloria Moves Her Windows from Her 12th Floor Penthouse Apartment.
1: Oh, were you renovating your apartment again?
2: Beautiful downtown Regina. They're putting in new windows again. And this time, it's in the living room. So, you know those little vacuum cleaner that we used to clean up Colin's beard?
1: Yes, yeah.
2: Well, I have a new one of those.
1: Oh.
2: Everybody should have one or five of those.
1: Well, the other one got kind of clogged up with Colin's beard hair, didn't it?
2: Yeah, so this one I just cracked out of the box because you're supposed to clean the windowsills. And you know, in between windows, you haven't lived in an apartment for a long time, but you got to slide those things back and forth.
1: Mm-hmm.
2: These are big windows. So I was removing them. So I got my weightlifting program in, and I can't find anything in my place now, but I never could. So what does it matter?
1: Were you working your buns while you were doing it too?
2: A little glute action, maybe. Yeah.
1: Working the glutes and, it takes...
2: the biceps and whatever, so...
1: You like to do it in an extreme way with big windows instead of weights.
2: Well, these... And they're big. I didn't take the biggest one out there. It's a two-person job for that one. Anyway, that's what... I'm good.
1: Well, give me a good day to clean some windows by the looks of things. We'll take a look at that forecast in just a moment.
3: 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Those voices weren't just people on your radio. They were part of Saskatchewan, the ones who made you laugh when you needed it, kept you informed when everything was changing, and turned ordinary moments into memories. And now, something rare is about to happen. For one night only, those voices are coming back together. Not on air, not in clips, in the same room, in the same place. The greatest personalities in CKRM history, reunited for the station's 100th anniversary. And you're not just hearing their stories, you're sharing dinner with the icons you grew up with. 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
2: Precision weather for today. Well, we're not going to get what Calgary is getting as far as heavy rains go, but we might see a few showers. A mix of sun and cloud, 21 degrees, southeast winds 15 to 30. And for tonight, mostly cloudy, lows of 8, 20 degrees with a risk of showers on Wednesday. And on Thursday, sunshine 20, 24 on Friday, sunny. And Saturday, a high of 29.
1: In Assiniboia right now, it's 10, 9 in Swift Current, 11 in Saskatoon, Yorkton, Melville, Broadview, and Mooseman, 13, 14 in Estevan, and 11s for Weyburn and Moose Jaw. In Regina, partly sunny, winds southeast 23, humidity at 83%, it's 9.

0: 620 CKRM and the voice of Saskatchewan. Good morning, Saskatchewan. Let's take a look at our web poll for Action Roofing, a reflect on yesterday. Would you like the city of Regina to move ahead with a plan to extend Prince of Wales Drive to Wascana Parkway despite it going through a conservation park? And the winner is...
1: 60% said no, 40% said yes on that one. Our web poll today, well, the NHL Stanley Cup Series gets underway tonight, 6 o'clock our time. Who have you got there, Gloria? Who do you think's going to win between Carolina and Vegas?
0: I think Carolina's going to do it.
1: Me too.
0: And I'm so excited to see that happen because of Seth Jarvis. He played with Canada, Team Canada, at the Olympics. And remember his friends from Winnipeg? They all went down. They went to every game that he, like every major thing he's done, they've gone. And they're all either golf course guys or they're involved in the world of ice hockey in some way. But just a young bunch of guys. On the other hand, Mitch Marner. Wouldn't that be good for that, him to shove that in Toronto's face?
1: So our question this morning, will you be watching the Stanley Cup Series? Yes, no, or I don't know yet. Because there's a lot of people who are on the fence about
0: it. Well, and they don't care.
1: They don't care.
0: Yeah. They're going, where's football?
1: Yeah.
0: Take the poll. It's brought to you by Action Roofing, proudly serving Regina and Saskatchewan for over 40 years. 46 years, as a matter of fact. 545-4677.
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0: 620 CKRM. Good morning. Zach Brown Band with little help from Alan Jackson. That final Alan Jackson concert is coming up very, very soon. Today, we celebrate Canadian Environment Week all the way through to Saturday. Also, I love my dentist day. I just ran into my old dentist a few weeks back, Ed Reed.
1: Oh, old Ed. How's his teeth?
0: Good. He's looking good. He must have been a kid when I was going to him, because I was a kid. But he must have just started his dental practice. Rotisserie chicken day today. Mm. So have a chicken salad sandwich after you buy an old rotisserie chicken.
1: Good old rotisserie chicken. Well, we're going to go back to 1928. It was on this day when Velveeta cheese went on sale for the first time. Can you still get Velveeta cheese?
0: I think you can.
1: I haven't really looked for it in a long time.
0: It was like the king of cheese. Man, if you could get Velveeta cheese, you were rich.
1: And really, what was in it to make it like
0: Velveeta-y?
1: Yeah, looks like crushed velvet.
0: It's like that queso stuff, yeah. Really, if you melt it, that's what it is.
1: Queen Elizabeth's coronation happened on this day in 1953. Some 20 million people watched on TV, and TV was a new thing back then. Mm. Do you think they had Velveeta cheese at the coronation? Oh, you got to try this.
0: Little cubes of it.
1: It was on this day in 1989 when the Dead Poets Society opened in theaters. And 2011, Shania got her star on the Hollywood Walk of Fame. Birthdays today, Amber Marshall from Heartland. Not the band, but the TV show Heartland. She's 38. Wayne Brady, 54 today. Andy Cohen, turning 58. Dana Carvey, this one surprised me. Any ideas on how old Dana Carvey is?
0: Dana Carvey is 76.
1: 71.
0: I was aging him.
1: I thought he was only like early 60s. And Jerry Mathers, there's a name you haven't heard in a long time. Leave It to Beaver?
0: 83.
1: 78.
0: Oh my gosh.
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0: Good morning, Saskatchewan. It's 6 o'clock. From the Sask Today newsroom, I'm Corey Atkinson with your 620 CKRM News. A suspect has been arrested after a shooting in northeast Saskatchewan that left one person dead and another hurt and prompted an active shooter alert. RCMP say the shooting took place Monday near a health clinic in Pelican Narrows, about 500 kilometers northeast of Saskatoon. Residents had been told to find a safe location and lock their doors. The alert was canceled in the evening after police said they had arrested a suspect at a residence in Pelican Narrows. One of two significant wildfires burning in northern Saskatchewan forced a large amount of people to evacuate. Premier Scott Moe noted the Kayford Fire, north of Hudson Bay, led to roughly 1,000 people leaving their homes.
1: We have in excess of 1,000 people evacuated from the community of Red Earth, largely, I believe, also some evacuations from Shoal Lake into Regina, Saskatoon, maybe a few in Prince Albert and Moose Jaw.
0: Brian Chartrand with the Saskatchewan Public Safety Agency says the Red Cross is helping with evacuation efforts. Numbers from the Red Cross indicate about 258 people from Shoal Lake left the area and about 560 people from Red Earth were evacuated. A leaked Sask Power memo is intensifying debate over a proposed $26 billion coal and energy strategy in Saskatchewan. The document outlines a plan to extend coal generation, delay renewables, and eventually add small modular nuclear reactors, projecting major rate increases over the next two decades. Opposition critics say the figures show unacceptable financial risk, while government officials argue the memo is an early draft with broader cost components included. Sask Power says internal scenarios should not be treated as final policy. A long-discussed Southwest Regina Road extension is back under public review. The City of Regina has launched a survey on the proposed Wascana Parkway extension, which would connect Prince of Wales Drive to Wascana Parkway to ease congestion in the Arcola Avenue corridor. Officials say the project could remove about 1,300 vehicles during peak traffic. But some residents and environmental groups are raising concerns about impacts to Mikkel Wascana Conservation Park. The survey runs until June 24th. A Regina jail smuggling case is moving closer to court. A preliminary hearing has been scheduled for October for a Regina Provincial Correctional Center employee accused of helping bring drugs into the facility. Justin Amiot faces charges including conspiracy to traffic a controlled substance, breach of trust, and possession of property obtained by crime. RCMP say the investigation began in 2023 after information surfaced about drug smuggling at the jail, leading officers to identify an alleged operation involving multiple people. And a Winnipeg coach is biking nearly 6,000 kilometers across Canada to raise $1 million for cancer research and support programs. Maddie Kennedy rolled through Saskatchewan on her cross-country ride from Halifax to Vancouver, driven by her mother's cancer diagnosis in 2021. Averaging about 170 kilometers per day, she's faced storms, heat, and exhaustion since April 25th. Kennedy says each kilometer is dedicated to those unable to make the journey themselves, with her final stop planned for June 14th. That is your 620 CKRM News. Read more stories from around your community and around the province at sasktoday.ca and 620ckrm.com.
2: Good morning. I'm Craig Reed. Mother Nature took care of both games in the Western Canadian Baseball League last night as the matchups between Swift Current and Medicine Hat and Okotoks and Lethbridge were rained out. Meanwhile, the Red Sox are back in action tonight as they welcome their Highway 11 rivals, the Saskatoon Berries, to town. The two teams are tied atop the East Division at 3-1. First pitch at 7:05 at Curry Field. Elsewhere, Moose Jaw's home to Weyburn, Swift Current welcomes Medicine Hat and Fort Max in Brooks. The NHL Scouting Combine got underway yesterday in Buffalo, New York. Regina winger Jonas Sivertsen is taking part along with two of his Prince Albert Raider teammates, goalie Michael Orsalak and defenseman Daxon Rudolph. Saskatoon forward Zach Olsen and Cooper Williams also got the invite. The Combine includes 12 different fitness tests, medical exams, and one-on-one interviews between teams and prospects. Game 1 of the Stanley Cup Final hits the ice in Raleigh, North Carolina tonight as the Eastern Conference champion Carolina Hurricanes welcome the Western champion Vegas Golden Knights for the opener of the Best of 7 series. Both teams are well rested. The Canes beat Montreal in 5 games to win the East, while Vegas swept Colorado to take the West. Puck drop at 6 p.m. Meanwhile, the Vancouver Canucks have a new head coach. They've hired Manny Malhotra as their new bench boss. He replaces Adam Foote, who was fired last month after just 1 year on the job. In a World Cup tune-up match, Canada's men's soccer team downed Uzbekistan 2-0 on a rainy night at Commonwealth Stadium in Edmonton before more than 46,000 fans. And in the majors, the Toronto Blue Jays open up an interleague series tonight in Atlanta against the NL East leading Braves. And that's your sports. Don't miss the latest on your team. 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
3: Precision weather for today, a mix of sun and some clouds, spotty showers thrown in for good measure, and a high of 21. The winds from the south-southeast 15 to 30, cloudy tonight and lows of 8. The wind shifting to the south-southwest 15 to 25. Wednesday, risk of showers 20 degrees, 20 on Thursday, Friday 24 and 29 on Saturday.
4: Assiniboia right now at 10, Swift Current 9, Saskatoon 11, Yorkton and Melville, as well as Broadview and Mooseman, all 13, 14 in Estevan, Weyburn and Moose Jaw, both 11. In Regina, partly cloudy, wind southeast 23, humidity 83%, it's 9.
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4: 6:06, Cody and Gloria waking you up on this fabulous Tuesday morning. A little old eyebrow Saskatchewan. Going to be home to a pretty cool little country music festival. We'll tell you more about that in about 7 minutes.
3: And we do have some street closures that might just mess a little bit with your commute here, there, and everywhere. Stapleford Crescent, Syrah Street to Drope Street. There's a new one. 8 a.m. till 8 p.m. The road is going to be closed. They're working on the street. 13th Avenue, Ray Street to Robinson Street. 7:30 to 4. Lane restrictions.

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0: 620 CKRM and George Fox and No Trespassing. Sunrise this morning at 4:51 and it'll set at 9:02. Love the day stretching out.
1: Kind of hard to get to sleep, though.
0: Well, you don't. Well, for me, it's sort of like, what time of day is it? Like, you know, but I don't mind.
1: If you're an early to bed type of person like we are, it can be kind of tough. You have to get those blackout blinds just about, but it's worth it.
0: Okay.
1: Taylor Swift revealed on Monday that she'll be featured on the fifth Toy Story film's soundtrack with an original song titled I Knew It, I Knew You, and it's out on Friday, June 5th. Toy Story 5 is set to hit theaters on June 19th with Tom Hanks and Tim Allen returning in the roles of Woody and Buzz. This time they're dealing with a new threat,
0: technology. Aren't we all? The fifth annual Stompin' Grounds Music Fest is coming up Saturday, June 20th at Eyebrow, Saskatchewan. Entertainment includes Jolie Blue, Larry Krause, Tubman Junction, and Troubadour, Townline Troubadours. Ooh, I like the sound of this. There's going to be all kinds of activity, including a chili cook-off, plus other fun events.
1: Jolie Blue, Saskatchewan's Stompin' Tom Connors, if you're wondering. Got a cool sound. Justin LaBrash and Josh Stumpf will be performing this Saturday at the White City Community Center grounds as part of the White City Summer Sizzle. The entire day is filled with a car show, music, family events, and the night ends off with fireworks. That's a look at country music news for this Tuesday morning.
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0: 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Sun, cloud, and some showers. We could get quite a bit of rain, I don't know. High of 21 degrees, and it's going to be breezy too.
1: I'm confused by this forecast already.
0: I know, it's a mixed bag. It's got it all, folks, so just be prepared for anything. Lows tonight of 820 for tomorrow. Again, showers are a possibility. And on Thursday, we've got a partly sunny day, 20 degrees. Sunny on Friday, 24, and 29 on Saturday. So good weather for those putting in the crop.
1: Tens in both Assiniboia and Swift Current, 11 in Saskatoon, Yorkton, Melville, Broadview, and Mooseman, all 13. Estevan, also 13, along with Weyburn. Mostly cloudy in Moose Jaw, 11. Regina, partly cloudy, wind southeast 19, humidity at 81%. It's 10 with George Strait.

0: Maybe write this down. That's George Strait from 620 CKRM. 6:23 Tuesday morning. Good to have you here.
1: That must mean you are gearing up for rodeo season, which in earnest for us really begins with the Pilot Butte Rodeo, June 19th through 21st. Now, the first day is basically kind of a freebie for anybody. Fundraiser, Caitlin's Crusaders, bronc riding, beer garden karaoke, and of course the rodeo slack starts everything off on Friday. It's not a bunch of slackers, it's just they get some stuff out of the way on the Friday, and then watch out for Saturday.
0: Yeah, I could see a bunch of rodeo slackers out there. Okay, trying to get out there. Well, maybe like in the next half hour or so.
1: Do I have to go roping?
0: Throw another can of beans. We'll cook over the fire.
1: Can I have some more Roadhouse coffee?
0: And two eggs up on whiskey toast, please.
1: Home fries on the side. Okay, so after that Ian Tyson flashback, just a reminder, there are two great days of rodeo and chuck wagon chariot racing. And we want to send you.
0: There's also a cabaret. We can't forget about the cabaret. And that's going to feature Third Degree Burns and Foxworthy. Those tickets available at the Rec Center, Pilot Butte Domo, the Ice House Liquor Store, Broncos Pub and Grill, and Cross Country Foods, as well as the Tap here in Regina. But coming up next hour, we are going to play Buckaroo Buck Off. And we've got some famous bucks all lined up. And you know what? The nice thing about winning these tickets is only going to cost you a buck. See?
1: Our tip jar is just outside of the radio station, and you can drop those dollars or those bucks off there.
0: So we'll be playing Buckaroo Buck Off for a chance to win tickets to the rodeo and the cabaret coming up after 7.
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3: 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He could have been in Vancouver. He could have been in Nashville. But he loves Saskatchewan. He wanted to raise his family in Regina. He still goes to Ceylon regularly to see his family. I mean, that's just Perry. He's seen me at my worst. He's seen me at my best. And we're still best friends. So that's what I would say about Perry.
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0: Good morning, Saskatchewan. It's 6:30 from the Sask Today newsroom. I'm Corey Atkinson with your 6:20 CKRM news. Residents of Pelican Narrows in northeastern Saskatchewan have been left shaken after a shooting near their local health clinic. RCMP say one person was killed and another was injured yesterday, triggering an active shooter alert and an hours-long community lockdown. A suspect was taken into custody last night. Dr. John Michael Stevens says most community members are resilient and neighborly, but recent acts of violence are causing fear.
1: With how things have been progressing, the community of resilient people is being torn down.
0: Mounties have not shared details about the victims or the suspect, but said no other injuries have been reported. Precipitation over the weekend helped crews in fighting the Lobstick Fire located between Duck Lake and Prince Albert. Brian Chartrand with the Saskatchewan Public Safety Agency notes favorable conditions with cooler temperatures and rain forecast for the next few days.
2: But again, it all depends on whether or not that precipitation actually does occur. There's many times where we think it's going to come and it doesn't, so we don't hope on that. So we still have various contingency backup plans and support lines if we continue to be challenged.
0: Premier Scott Moe said crews are in a better position to deal with the Lobstick Fire compared to a few days ago. Saskatchewan's electricity future is under scrutiny after leaked documents raised a $26 billion price tag for SaskPower's long-term power plan. The proposal includes refurbishing coal plants, pausing renewable commitments, and exploring nuclear development, with projections showing sharp rate increases by 2040. The NDP says the plan is too costly and outdated, while the provincial government disputes the interpretation of the numbers. SaskPower maintains the document reflects early internal analysis, not finalized direction or approved spending decisions. A major Regina traffic proposal is drawing both support and concern. The city is seeking public feedback on a long-planned extension of Prince of Wales Drive to Wascana Parkway, intended to reduce congestion on Arcola Avenue, which sees tens of thousands of vehicles daily. City staff say the project could improve safety and traffic flow, while critics warn it may affect protected land in McKell-Wascana Conservation Park. The city says environmental issues will be addressed in a feasibility study. Across Canada Cycling Challenge is pushing a Wascana fitness coach towards a $1 million cancer fundraising goal. Maddie Kennedy is riding roughly 6,000 kilometers from Halifax to Vancouver, passing through Saskatchewan after more than a month on the road. The 29-year-old says the journey was inspired by her mother's breast cancer diagnosis and aims to support the Canadian Cancer Society. Despite harsh weather and long daily distances, she plans to finish in Vancouver on June 14th. A Regina correctional officer accused of participating in a smuggling operation is set for a preliminary hearing in October. Justin Amiot is charged with conspiracy to traffic drugs, breach of trust by a public officer, and possession of property obtained by crime. RCMP say the investigation started after reports of drugs entering the Regina Provincial Correctional Center and later expanded to include alleged accomplices both inside and outside the facility. That was your 620 CKRM News. Read more stories from around your community and around the province at sasktoday.ca and 620ckrm.com.
3: Good morning, I'm Craig Reed. The Regina Red Sox are back on the field tonight when they entertain the Saskatoon Berries. First pitch 7:05 at Currie Field. The Red Sox and Berries sit tied atop the East Division at 3-1 on the young season. In other action tonight, Moose Jaw's home to Weyburn, Swift Current welcomes Medicine Hat and Fort Max in Brooks. Meanwhile, both of last night's Western Canadian Baseball League matchups between Swift Current and Medicine Hat and Okotoks and Lethbridge were rained out. The wait is over as the Stanley Cup Final gets going tonight down in Raleigh, North Carolina, as the Eastern Conference champion Carolina Hurricanes play host to the Western champion Vegas Golden Knights for Game 1 of the Best of 7 series. Both teams are well rested. The Canes beat Montreal in 5 games to win the East, while Vegas swept Colorado to take the West. Game time, 6 p.m. And tennis legend Serena Williams is making a comeback after retiring back in 2022. The 44-year-old plans to return to action in doubles play at the Queen's Club tournament in London that gets going next week. And that's your sports. Get the latest on your team delivered right to your phone with the Sports Cage Insider Report. 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
4: Precision weather for today with a mix of sun and cloud and maybe some showers. 21 degrees, lows tonight of 8. It's going to be a breezy day right into this evening. For tomorrow, we're looking for a high of 20, and Wednesday night, 9 degrees. On Thursday, 20, Friday, 24, and 29 on Saturday.
5: Assiniboia and Swift Current both at 10, 11 in Saskatoon, Yorkton, Melville, Broadview, Mooseman, Estevan, and Weyburn all 13. It's 11 under a mostly cloudy sky in Moose Jaw. Regina, partly cloudy, wind at southeast 19, humidity at 81%, it's 10.
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7: Hey, this is Brett Kessel, and what a milestone in the Queen City. Congrats to all my friends at 620

0: 620 CKRM. Shania Twain. I saw a great interview Shania did with this British influencer, and they're in a chicken place eating chicken. Shania wasn't giving her anything. This person is quite funny. Amelia something or other is her name.
1: Good story.
0: Yeah, wasn't it, though? She interviews some of the biggest names, and she's always asking them if they like her. It's like a quick dating thing. Anyway, maybe 4-H is where you met your companion that you have now, your partner in business or in life. And we've got another 4-H club to say, hey, you're doing a good job.
1: Long, long, Lakedon Multiple 4-H Club. Doesn't have the same ring as Long Neck Bottle, though, does it?
0: No, but it's close.
1: Long Lakedon Multiple 4-H Club, 42 members this year.
0: That's big.
1: I know, and they've got members coming in from all over the place. This kind of starts off like a Hank Snow song, I've Been Everywhere. Stilton, Lumsden, Craven, Beaulieu, Strasbourg, and Earl Grey, Southie, and just north of Regina.
0: I've been in every club, man. They do a great job, and we want to salute them today. They have got a very busy schedule because this weekend is their Achievement Day. And I don't know, you know, they put a lot of work into that. And after being out at Earl Grey to the Schmidt Ranch, that's who is working on the branding. We're the kids.
1: Oh, I see.
0: Putting some muscle in there. You said, why'd you go out there? Well, yeah. They invited me.
1: Kind of an unusual thing to do on a Sunday afternoon. I'm just going to the city to go to this random farm to watch branding.
0: That was Saturday.
1: Or Saturday, whatever.
0: That was my Saturday. It doesn't matter. It was, I had a cold beer out there. That's why I went.
1: Meanwhile, the poor cows are like, oh man, why can't I have one of those? Thank you so much to our sponsors. And, you know, if you haven't registered your 4-H club, you can still do so on our website for a chance to win tickets to Moonlight Movies. You and your club could be off to Moonlight Movies, home of the $10 deal. 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
5: Good morning. Spring seeding progressed rapidly last week in Saskatchewan thanks to good weather conditions. That was the first topic of discussion on Friday's SaskAgToday.com roundtable with Chief Agricultural Editor Kevin Hirsch, who farms in the Cabri area just north of Swift Current.
6: Just about to the end, working on some green feed barley for some cattle farming neighbors that we cooperate with, so might not quite get done today, but down to the last strokes, and yeah, a lot of progress here. You still can see and run by fields that haven't been seeded, but a lot of people are on the last stages, and some people are finishing up in this part of the world.
5: Last week's Saskatchewan Crop Report said that 52% of spring seeding was complete in the province, a figure Hirsch agrees with.
6: I was trying to guess where the numbers would come out in Saskatchewan, and I was debating whether it would be just under or just over the halfway point, and the numbers came in at just over the halfway point. So that's great progress, but it is still well behind the 5- and 10-year averages. But given the week we've had since the crop report was released on Thursday, but it's for conditions up until last Tuesday, by the time next Tuesday rolls around, there should be a big jump in seeding completion. I doubt though, that will really catch up to where we would be on average. So people going hard, and it's that east central and northeast region that really are under the gun and wanting to get the crop in the ground as soon as possible.
5: Kevin Hirsch is the chief agricultural editor of SaskAgToday.com. And that's the Morning Farm Show. I'm Ryan Young. Have a nice day.
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0: Disappearing taillights. Gord Bamford, 620 CKRM. When it comes to driving, did you know that young women are almost as prone to road rage as young men, Gloria?
1: I could see it.
0: You're a young woman. Would you say you get a little irate while driving? When was the last time you wanted to pull over and just beat someone up with a tire iron?
1: I'd rather not say.
0: This morning on the way to work?
1: No. There was somebody walking in the middle of the road, though, and I thought, it's not winter. That's usually when I walk in the middle of the road, because I'll follow like a tread mark down the whatever, you know, or a path if the sidewalks are... But this person was right in the middle of the road. I don't know.
0: The study that found that female drivers are nearly as likely to tailgate, yell abusive language, shake their fists, blast their horns, and cut in front of other drivers. Now, I know a fella who, if he's... see something that he doesn't like on the road, rather than honk the horn or shake his fist or yell at somebody, all he'll do is he'll pull up right beside him and give him the thumbs down.
1: Oh.
0: Instead of, instead of doing anything else like that, just like, you know what, I'm not mad, I'm just disappointed in you.
1: Oh.
0: And sometimes that's worse than being
1: just
0: mad.
1: Like it's your mom or dad.
0: Yeah.
1: Now, I was thinking when you were talking about these young women driving like this, they must have spent a lot of time driving around with their fathers.
0: Mm-hmm. Sure, blame the guy. I get your thinking now. Took me a moment, but I got it figured out now. Sure, it's always the guy's fault with you, Gloria.
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0: Good morning, Saskatchewan. It's 7 o'clock. From the Sask Today Newsroom, I'm Corey Atkinson with your 620 CKRM News. A lockdown order has been lifted in the northwest Saskatchewan community of Pelican Narrows. Residents were told to shelter in place yesterday after a shooting near the local health center that killed one and injured another. RCMP say a suspect was taken into custody last night, but they've provided no further details. Dr. John Michael Stevens is based out of Saskatoon, but regularly provides care at Pelican Narrows. He says staff at the center and the community at large are shaken.
1: I think what people are afraid of is that it's only a matter of time before there's a mass tragedy. I mean, it was horrible what happened, but there's fear that this is going to lead to something far worse.
0: Officials from the Peter Ballantyne Cree Nation say schools and the band office at Pelican Narrows will be closed for the rest of the week. Officials say no residential homes have been lost while fighting the Lobstick and Cayford wildfires in northern Saskatchewan. But Brian Chartrand with the Saskatchewan Public Safety Agency says other infrastructure was lost.
2: There was a chicken coop reported that was lost, a shed, and then an older non-occupied trailer was lost over the weekend. But no residential homes were lost on any of these fires.
0: Premier Scott Moe is expecting fences to be damaged by the fires and is aware of some cattle and horses that were evacuated. A confidential Sask Power planning document is sparking political and expert debate over the province's energy direction. The leaked memo outlines a $26 billion strategy centered on extending coal power, delaying emissions targets, and adding future nuclear capacity, with forecasts suggesting steep electricity price increases. Critics argue cheaper renewable and gas alternatives were not properly weighed, while government officials call the figures preliminary. Sask Power says the analysis represents internal options, not official policy decisions or commitments. Regina residents are being asked to weigh in on a major southeast roadway plan. The city of Regina has released a survey on the proposed Wascana Parkway extension, a project under consideration for nearly 30 years. The plan aims to provide an alternative route to ease congestion on Arcola Avenue. However, the Wascana View Action Group is expressing concerns about environmental impacts near Mikkel Wascana Conservation Park. Public feedback will be collected until June 24th ahead of a final report. A high-profile correctional center investigation is heading towards a key court hearing. A Regina Provincial Court judge has scheduled an October preliminary hearing for Justin Amiot, an employee at the Regina Provincial Correctional Center. The hearing will determine whether enough evidence exists for the case to proceed to trial. RCMP alleged Amiot was involved in a drug smuggling operation uncovered during a 2023 investigation. He faces charges including conspiracy to traffic drugs and breach of trust. That is your 620 CKRM News. Read more stories from around your community and around the province at sasktoday.ca and 620ckrm.com.
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4: Good morning. I'm Craig Reed. Both games in the Western Canadian Baseball League last night between Swift Current and Medicine Hat and Okotoks and Lethbridge were rained out. The Red Sox get back to work tonight as they welcome the Saskatoon Berries to Currie Field. The two teams are tied atop the East at 3-1. First pitch at 7:05. Elsewhere, the Moose Jaw Miller Express are home to the Weyburn Beavers. The Swift Current 57s welcome Medicine Hat and Fort Max in Brooks. The NHL Scouting Combine got underway yesterday in Buffalo, New York. Regina winger Jonas Sivertsen is taking part along with two of his Prince Albert Raider teammates, goalie Michael Orsalak and defenseman Daxon Rudolph. Saskatoon forward Zach Olsen and Cooper Williams also got the invite. The Combine includes 12 different fitness tests, medical exams, and one-on-one interviews between teams and prospects. It'll be a pair of well-rested teams taking the ice in Raleigh, North Carolina tonight as the Hurricanes host the Golden Knights in the opener of the Stanley Cup Final. The Canes beat Montreal in 5 games to take the East, while Vegas swept Colorado to win the West. Puck drop at 6 p.m. Meanwhile, the Vancouver Canucks have a new head coach. They've hired Manny Malhotra to take over behind the bench, replacing Adam Foote, who got the axe last month after just 1 year on the job. In the majors, Kevin Gausman gets the call as the Toronto Blue Jays open up an interleague series tonight in Atlanta against the National League East leading Braves. First pitch at 5:15 Saskatchewan time. The head of the Major League Baseball Players Association says they'll fight the league's push for a salary cap, setting the stage for a lockout when the current CBA expires on December 1st. And that's your sports. Get the latest on your team delivered right to your phone with the Sports Cage Insider Report. 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
7: Precision weather for today with a mix of sun and cloud and maybe some showers, 21 degrees, lows tonight of 8. It's going to be a breezy day right into this evening. For tomorrow, we're looking for a high of 20 and Wednesday night, 9 degrees. On Thursday, 20, Friday, 24 and 29 on Saturday.
3: Assiniboia and Swift Current both at 10, 11 in Saskatoon, Yorkton, Melville, Broadview, Mooseman, Estevan and Weyburn all 13. It's 11 under a mostly cloudy sky in Moose Jaw. Regina, partly cloudy, wind at southeast 19, humidity at 81%, it's 10.
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3: The voice of Saskatchewan. 708 Cody and Gloria with you. Welcome to Tuesday. Coming up this hour, we're going to give you a chance to win, well, kind of a full meal deal here. We've got tickets to the Pilot Butte Rodeo and the Cabaret. So you want to be listening for Buckaroo Buck Off later this hour.
7: Yeehaw! College Avenue, Angus Street to Albert Street, 830 to 230. There's the right turning lane restriction to complete horticultural work.
3: Oh, darn. I was going to turn right there, too.
7: A lot of planting should be going on in the next couple of days. If you see anything in traffic, let us know. 936 62

Breaker 1-9, this here's a rubber duck. You got a copy on me, Big Pen? Come on. Yeah, 10-4, Big Pen, for sure, for sure. By golly, it's clean clear to Flagtown. Come on. Yeah, it's a big 10-4 there, Big Pen. Yeah, we definitely got.

Oh, we rolled up Interstate 44 like a rocket sled on rails. Oh, we tore up all of our swindle sheets and left them sitting on the scales. By the time we hit that Chi-Town, and Bears was getting smart. He brought up some reinforcements from the Illinois National Guard.

0: 620s. CKRM. That's like that honking when the Riders win and Dave Thomas gets everybody honking their horns. Convoy and Paul Brandt. Well, there's no shortage of very, very special cars that are out there that are in show and shines all across Saskatchewan. There's a big one coming up downtown Regina on Sunday over at 1947 Scar Street, O'Hanlon's. But you've got a great story about people that went on a little bit of a journey with their classic cars.
1: Yeah, the summertime brings out those classic cars. They've been ripping up and down Albert Street, which is nice to see. And I admire those who work and care on those classic cars and those classic tractors, too. There's a lot of those beautiful old tractors out there.
0: You don't see those ripping up and down Albert Street, though.
1: No, that
0: wow, that'd be cool.
1: Cause some traffic delays here or there. The biggest parade of classic cars happened in Tulsa, Oklahoma over the weekend. Car owners from all across Canada, the United States, and even France were part of the Route 66 Classic Car Parade. A whopping 3,596 cars cruised the Route 66 strip. Biggest one they've ever had.
0: And that's going to be cool.
1: And that's what we're asking here this morning. Have you ever got do you have a classic car? A classic vehicle? Something that you've been storing somewhere? Maybe a classic truck? My neighbor has got a whole bunch of classic cars and trucks.
0: Oh.
1: In his backyard there. And he doesn't do much work with the body, but boy, has he got them sounding terrific.
0: Well, I mean, those things, man, they're a project and a half.
1: Yeah, and you can sink your life savings into them, too.
0: Yeah, but...
1: gets a little pricey.
0: Could get some pretty good bucks back from them. The thing is can you... you've put in all that effort and love. Could you actually sell it?
1: You can send us a text this morning. If you got a classic vehicle, what have you got there that you'd just love to show off? On the Prairie Land Rentals text line, 936-6262.
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0: Sunshine right now over parts of Regina. Mix of sun and cloud today. There could be some showers. 21 degrees. South-southeast winds 15 to 30. Winds will switch gears tonight. South-southwest, but at about the same speed. Lows of 8. For Wednesday, a risk of showers. 20 degrees. 20 on Thursday. And Friday, we're looking for a high of 24. Saturday, 29.
1: In Assiniboia and Swift Current, 10. Saskatoon, 12. Yorkton, Melville, 15. Broadview, Mooseman, 14. 13 in Estevan and 11s in Weyburn and Moose Jaw. Here in Regina, a few clouds. Wind southeast 26. Humidity 75%. 12 degrees with Tim McGraw.

0: playing country's greatest hits, 620 CKRM, Shotgun Rider from Tim McGraw at 723. Always nice riding shotgun in a classic car or a classic truck. And this is the time of year when, well, all those classic vehicles will be coming out and going for a cruise. Always kind of nice. I always thought it'd be kind of fun. Very retro to hop in a classic car or a classic truck and head out to Wolseley to go watch a movie at the drive-in.
1: Yeah, that would be a great idea. Lots of people just cruise around the lake. There's one that's happening this weekend, and we alluded to it just a little while ago. And if you want to see some very neat automobiles, this is the one to go to. It is the Saskatchewan British Car Club, and they are going to be right near us, 1947 Scar Street, on Sunday from 11 until 4, just outside of O'Hanlon's. And it's pretty cool. I've been through the cars a couple times. They even had like old Jeep, I think, from World War II.
0: But just to make sure these vehicles feel at home, they're going to be parked on the opposite side of the street.
1: Well, it has happened. Anyway, that's just one of them. We mentioned earlier that White City has an event starting off the morning. They're going to have a bit of a show and shine as well.
0: Have you got a classic vehicle? What have you got that you like to show off? You can drop us a text on the Prairie Land Rentals text line. We'd love to know about the classic car in your garage or your shop. 936-6262. Maybe you got a name for it.
2: 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You want to have a three?
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1: 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From the Sask Today Newsroom, I'm Corey Atkinson with your 620 CKRM News. A suspect has been arrested after a shooting in northeast Saskatchewan that left one person dead and another hurt and prompted an active shooter alert. RCMP say the shooting took place Monday near a health clinic in Pelican Narrows, about 500 kilometers northeast of Saskatoon. Residents had been told to find a safe location and lock their doors. The alert was canceled in the evening after police said they had arrested a suspect at a residence in Pelican Narrows. One of two significant wildfires burning in northern Saskatchewan forced a large amount of people to evacuate. Premier Scott Moe noted the Kayford fire, north of Hudson Bay, led to roughly 1,000 people leaving their homes.
2: We have in excess of 1,000 people evacuated from the community of Red Earth, largely, I believe, also some evacuations from Shoal Lake into Regina, Saskatoon, maybe a few in Prince Albert and Moose Jaw.
1: Brian Chartrand with the Saskatchewan Public Safety Agency says the Red Cross is helping with evacuation efforts. Numbers from the Red Cross indicate about 258 people from Shoal Lake left the area and about 560 people from Red Earth were evacuated. A leaked Sask Power memo is intensifying debate over a proposed $26 billion coal and energy strategy in Saskatchewan. The document outlines a plan to extend coal generation, delay renewables, and eventually add small modular nuclear reactors, projecting major rate increases over the next two decades. Opposition critics say the figures show unacceptable financial risk, while government officials argue the memo is an early draft with broader cost components included. Sask Power says internal scenarios should not be treated as final policy. A long-discussed Southwest Regina Road extension is back under public review. The City of Regina has launched a survey on the proposed Wascana Parkway extension, which would connect Prince of Wales Drive to Wascana Parkway to ease congestion in the Arcola Avenue corridor. Officials say the project could remove about 1,300 vehicles during peak traffic. But some residents and environmental groups are raising concerns about impacts to Mikkel Wascana Conservation Park. The survey runs until June 24th. A Regina jail smuggling case is moving closer to court. A preliminary hearing has been scheduled for October for a Regina Provincial Correctional Center employee accused of helping bring drugs into the facility. Justin Amiot faces charges including conspiracy to traffic a controlled substance, breach of trust, and possession of property obtained by crime. RCMP say the investigation began in 2023 after information surfaced about drug smuggling at the jail, leading officers to identify an alleged operation involving multiple people. And a Winnipeg coach is biking nearly 6,000 kilometers across Canada to raise $1 million for cancer research and support programs. Maddie Kennedy rolled through Saskatchewan on her cross-country ride from Halifax to Vancouver, driven by her mother's cancer diagnosis in 2021. Averaging about 170 kilometers per day, she's faced storms, heat, and exhaustion since April 25th. Kennedy says each kilometer is dedicated to those unable to make the journey themselves, with her final stop planned for June 14th. That is your 620 CKRM News. Read more stories from around your community and around the province at sasktoday.ca and 620ckrm.com.
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6: Good morning. I'm Craig Reed. Both of last night's WCBL matchups were rained out. Meanwhile, the Regina Red Sox are back in action tonight as they welcome their Highway 11 rivals, the Saskatoon Berries, to town. The two teams are tied atop the East at 3-1. First pitch 7:05 at Curry Field. Elsewhere tonight, Moose Jaw's home to Weyburn. Swift Current welcomes Medicine Hat and Fort Max in Brooks. Game 1 of the Stanley Cup Final hits the ice in Raleigh, North Carolina tonight as the Eastern Conference champion Carolina Hurricanes welcome the Western champion Vegas Golden Knights for the opener of the best-of-seven series. Puck drop at 6 p.m. Meanwhile, the Vancouver Canucks have hired Manny Malhotra as their new head coach, replacing the fired Adam Foote. In a World Cup tune-up match, Canada's men's soccer team beat Uzbekistan 2-0 on a rainy night at Commonwealth Stadium in Edmonton before more than 46,000 fans. And in the majors, the Toronto Blue Jays open up an interleague series tonight in Atlanta against the NL East leading Braves. Kevin Gausman gets the start for the Bluebirds, first pitch at 5:15 Saskatchewan time. And that's your sports. 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
0: Precision weather, mix of sun and cloud today with spotty showers. Wind south-southeast 15 to 30 kilometers an hour and a high of 21. Few clouds tonight, low down to 8. Risk of showers tomorrow and a high of 20. On Thursday, partly sunny, wind out of the northeast 15 to 25 and a high of 20. Mostly sunny Friday, 24. And on Saturday, sunshine up to 29.
7: Assiniboia 10. It's also 10 in Swift Current, 12 degrees in Saskatoon. Yorkton 15, 14 in Broadview, Estevan 13. Weyburn and Moose Jaw reporting 11 degrees. And here in Regina, southeast winds at 26. It's currently 12.
8: 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And Joanne from the Saskatchewan Auctioneers Association shares a camping story.
9: When we go camping, we have no televisions, and my husband's a rider freak, so we see

0: slow down out there. Just relax. That's Alabama. And speaking of relaxing, somebody is going to be relaxing because they got a little extra jingle in their pocket, Cody.
1: A big thank you to everybody who called in for the Assiniboia Spring Fever Lotto. That was just a great time last week. The phone lines were crazy busy, too. And congratulations to John Paslowski of Regina. John Paslowski of Regina was the grand prize winner of $150,000. So congratulations, John. And the winner of the 50-50, $72,155, was the final, that was the take home in the 50-50. Larry McIntosh of Stoughton. Larry McIntosh, way to go.
0: And we're going to make somebody winner of tickets to the Pilot Butte Rodeo and Cabaret coming up.
1: That's after Dean Brody with Dirt Road Scholars. 620,

0: Dean Brody, 620 CKR, Ram 743. Up for grabs this morning, a pair of admission tickets and a pair of Saturday night cabaret tickets to the Pilot Butte Rodeo, June 19th to the 21st. We've got our Buckaroo Buck Off. This pertains to people named Buck.
1: Mm-hmm.
0: Now, you don't have to call in if your name is Buck. We'll ask you a question about someone named Buck.
1: But it might be kind of cool if a buck knew which buck we're talking about. You'd be passing the buck.
0: Wow. We're just bucking around here now.
1: Yeah, we got to watch what we say. Okay, this one, listen to the quote, comes from somebody who is a buck. I just want to be, I'm making sure that people know that they're going to have to call in and answer this question. Take this quarter, go downtown, and have a rat gnaw that thing off your face.
0: Wow. Okay. Well, thanks for that. Now, what about the question there, Gloria? Oh, that is the
1: take
0: quote.
1: This quarter, go downtown, and have a rat gnaw that thing off your face.
0: I was born with this, okay? You don't have to bring attention to it, Gloria. Jeez. 936-6262, 1-866-767-0620.
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0: 620 CKR Rim. And hey, a big good morning to everybody. It is June the 2nd, and at 7:53, let's get going here with the Buckaroo Buck Off to send somebody and a friend to the Pilot Butte Rodeo. So here is the quote. This is a quote from this famous buck. Take this quarter, go downtown, and have a rat gnaw that thing off your face.
1: Hi, CKRM.
2: Morning, Cody. How are things?
1: Not too bad. And how are you?
2: Not too bad. Call from Grappleburg. I believe that was from Uncle Buck.
1: Gloria?
0: You are correct.
1: The greatest John Candy movie ever made.
2: Oh, yeah.
1: Oh, I love that movie. That, you know what? That one and Planes, Trains, and Automobiles, that's got to be tied for the two best John Candy movies. What's your favorite one?
2: Well, Planes, Trains, and Automobiles is pretty good, too. I watch that over and over again. So, yeah. And SCTV, I love that as well.
0: Yeah, oh, he had some incredible characters on SCTV. The guy with the snake on his face, and he had like a, he was like a salesman. Oh, that was wild. Or Dr. Tongue.
1: Well, Mrs. Tongue, we better award these tickets now. Another chance to win coming up tomorrow morning. Be listening for Buckaroo Buck Off.
3: I'm guessing you've spent time with CKRM over the years. 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The greatest personalities in CKRM history, reunited for the station's 100th anniversary. And you're not just hearing their stories, you're sharing dinner with the icons you grew up with. 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
1: Good morning, Saskatchewan. It's 8 o'clock. From the Sask Today newsroom, I'm Corey Atkinson with your 620 CKRM News. Residents of Pelican Narrows in northeastern Saskatchewan have been left shaken after a shooting near their local health clinic. RCMP say one person was killed and another was injured yesterday, triggering an active shooter alert and an hours-long community lockdown. A suspect was taken into custody last night. Dr. John Michael Stevens says most community members are resilient and neighborly, but recent acts of violence are causing fear.
2: With how things have been progressing, the community of resilient people is being torn down.
1: Mounties have not shared details about the victims or the suspect, but said no other injuries have been reported. Precipitation over the weekend helped crews in fighting the Lobstick Fire located between Duck Lake and Prince Albert. Brian Chartrand with the Saskatchewan Public Safety Agency notes favorable conditions with cooler temperatures and rain forecast for the next few days.
3: But again, it all depends on whether or not that precipitation actually does occur. There's many times where we think it's going to come and it doesn't, so we don't hope on that. So we still have various contingency backup plans and support lines if we continue to be challenged.
1: Premier Scott Moe said crews are in a better position to deal with the Lobstick Fire compared to a few days ago. Saskatchewan's electricity future is under scrutiny after leaked documents raised a $26 billion price tag for SaskPower's long-term power plan. The proposal includes refurbishing coal plants, pausing renewable commitments, and exploring nuclear development, with projections showing sharp rate increases by 2040. The NDP says the plan is too costly and outdated, while the provincial government disputes the interpretation of the numbers. SaskPower maintains the document reflects early internal analysis, not finalized direction or approved spending decisions. A major Regina traffic proposal is drawing both support and concern. The city is seeking public feedback on a long-planned extension of Prince of Wales Drive to Wascana Parkway, intended to reduce congestion on Arcola Avenue, which sees tens of thousands of vehicles daily. City staff say the project could improve safety and traffic flow, while critics warn it may affect protected land in McKell-Wascana Conservation Park. The city says environmental issues will be addressed in a feasibility study. New economic data is providing ammunition for both sides of the aisle at the legislature as affordability dominates the debates. Stephen Wilson has the story.
4: The Saskatchewan Party claims the province is highly affordable, pointing to recent income tax reductions and a recent 6.8% wage jump. But the NDP is arguing residents are living paycheck to paycheck. The data proves both are right. While recent wage gains outpaced inflation, families are struggling under the compounded weight of 41 consecutive months of rent increases. From the 620 CKRM newsroom, I'm Stephen Wilson.
1: Alberta Premier Danielle Smith is planning to meet with her counterpart in Quebec City today and tomorrow. Smith says separatism and energy are possible topics of discussion with Premier Christine Fréchette.
5: I think that we can have a strong partnership between Quebec and Alberta, not only on how we repair the country so it gets back to the way it was initially intended to run, but also on an energy corridor. So I think it's going to be a great couple of days talking with her.
1: Smith is also expected to meet with Quebec-based companies and industry associations. Cody First Nation is marking Treaty Day with reflection, ceremony, and stories of land, history, and survival in southeastern Saskatchewan. At the Chief Gabriel Côté Education Complex, community members gathered on May 28th to honor Treaty 4, signed in 1874. Councillor Lambert Frenchy Côté says the treaty continues to shape life on the land, which he calls pure and deeply valued. Elders shared memories of traditional life, while leaders emphasized cultural pride and resilience for future generations. Across Canada Cycling Challenge is pushing a Wascana fitness coach towards a $1 million cancer fundraising goal. Maddie Kennedy is riding roughly 6,000 kilometers from Halifax to Vancouver, passing through Saskatchewan after more than a month on the road. The 29-year-old says the journey was inspired by her mother's breast cancer diagnosis and aims to support the Canadian Cancer Society. Despite harsh weather and long daily distances, she plans to finish in Vancouver on June 14th. A Regina correctional officer accused of participating in a smuggling operation is set for a preliminary hearing in October. Justin Amiot is charged with conspiracy to traffic drugs, breach of trust by a public officer, and possession of property obtained by crime. RCMP say the investigation started after reports of drugs entering the Regina Provincial Correctional Center and later expanded to include alleged accomplices both inside and outside the facility. That was your 620 CKRM News. Read more stories from around your community and around the province at sasktoday.ca and 620ckrm.com.
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8: Good morning. I'm Craig Reed. Mother Nature took care of both games in the Western Canadian Baseball League last night as the matchups between Swift Current and Medicine Hat and Okotoks and Lethbridge were rained out. Meanwhile, the Red Sox are back in action tonight as they welcome their Highway 11 rivals, the Saskatoon Berries, to town. The two teams are tied atop the East Division at 3-1. First pitch at 7:05 at Curry Field. Elsewhere, Moose Jaw's home to Weyburn, Swift Current welcomes Medicine Hat and Fort Max in Brooks. The NHL Scouting Combine got underway yesterday in Buffalo, New York. Regina winger Jonas Sivertsen is taking part along with two of his Prince Albert Raider teammates, goalie Michael Orsalak and defenseman Daxon Rudolph. Saskatoon forward Zach Olsen and Cooper Williams also got the invite. The Combine includes 12 different fitness tests, medical exams, and one-on-one interviews between teams and prospects. Game 1 of the Stanley Cup Final hits the ice in Raleigh, North Carolina tonight as the Eastern Conference champion Carolina Hurricanes welcome the Western champion Vegas Golden Knights for the opener of the Best of 7 series. Both teams are well rested. The Canes beat Montreal in 5 games to win the East, while Vegas swept Colorado to take the West. Puck drop at 6 p.m. Meanwhile, the Vancouver Canucks have a new head coach. They've hired Manny Malhotra as their new bench boss. He replaces Adam Foote, who was fired last month after just 1 year on the job. In a World Cup tune-up match, Canada's men's soccer team downed Uzbekistan 2-0 on a rainy night at Commonwealth Stadium in Edmonton before more than 46,000 fans. And in the majors, the Toronto Blue Jays open up an interleague series tonight in Atlanta against the NL East leading Braves. And that's your sports. Don't miss the latest on your team. 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
12: Good morning. We're heading into the day with some unsettled weather, a fair amount of cloud, and a little bit of sun from time to time. We're also expecting some spotty shower activity today as a weak area of low pressure drifts through southern sections of the province. This very slow-moving feature will take the next 36 hours before it exits into Manitoba, and we'll continue to see some shower activity tomorrow. Drier air will start feeding in for the end of the week with increasing amounts of sunshine and moderating temperatures. It's a mix of cloud and some sun with spotty showers today. A high of 21, south to southeast winds at 15 to 30. Chance of precipitation 60%. Mostly cloudy, 8 degrees tonight. South to southwest winds at 15 to 25. A 60% chance of showers tomorrow with a high near 20. West to southwest winds at 15 to 25. Mostly cloudy Wednesday night. Lows near 9 degrees. North to northwest winds at 10 to 20. And it'll be partly sunny 20 on Thursday. With your 620 CKRM Precision Weather Forecast, I'm meteorologist Russ Murley.
7: Thanks, Russ. Currently Assiniboia at 10, 11 in Swift Current, 14 in Saskatoon, and 16 in Yorkton. 14 in Broadview and Estevan, 12 degrees in Weyburn, and in Moose Jaw, windy and 13. Regina, southeast winds at 24. It's currently 12.
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15: It's 8:12. Have you got a classic car? That's what we've been talking about this morning. Leonard Ross sent us a text. He's got a 1966 Chevy 2 Nova two-door hardtop. Says he got it in 1969, and he sent us a picture, Gloria. It is beautiful, red and black.
7: Have to check that baby out. And if you're doing some cruising today, Walden Crescent. Walden Crescent to Glen Caron Road until June 30th. That road is going to be restricted. They're doing some roadway repair.

0: country's greatest hits, 620 CKRM. What Kind of Love? That's Dallas Smith at 819. That Estevan area, we just got a note from Wanda Heron saying the Estevan area dealing with a little bit of rain. The Weather Network released their forecast last week, as a matter of fact, and we're supposed to be about normal this summer weather-wise. They don't really get into precipitation levels, but temperature-wise, supposed to be about normal along the Alberta-Saskatchewan border, a little hotter than normal by the sounds of things. But Gloria, for anybody who is going to be doing a summer project, we know a guy that they should probably talk to first.
1: Oh, we do, and we've got Dan Croft on the line with us, Croft Electric. And boy, Dan, we were getting jokes flying around here yesterday about, well, what are you doing Tuesday night? Are you feeling kind of like you're missing out by not going to a country cookout today? What are you going to do with your time?
2: Great point. I have no idea. I haven't even had time to think about it.
1: it's kind of nice.
2: Who's gonna feed us?
1: Yeah, I know. Yeah, I'm already thinking, oh, roast beef sandwich, it tastes pretty good. But anyway, it's kind of business as usual. Croft Electric, of course, getting everybody ready for a little bit of a power surge maybe this summer. You can help people out, though, if we get that heat wave.
2: For sure, yeah, that's a great point. I heard your note about the weather being a typical summer. So, you know, every time to start thinking about those summer projects, what you want to get done, whether it's at the cabin or at the farm or in your house or in your business, whatever it is, we service all aspects of electrical. And, you know, good time to get become a member of our preferred customer program so that we can give you discounts on that hourly rate and material, because let's be honest, with the way everything's going, everybody needs a little savings here and there. But we like being the most cost-effective electrician for, you know, we want to serve you a long time and make sure that your electrical system is running smooth and can save you the most money that way.
1: And you've got it all laid out on your website. So if people want to go to that or they want to phone you, what's the best way or most effective way of reaching out?
2: Well, the best is to give us a call at 306-586-1333. Amy does a great job of juggling calls around and bookings, and we do. I just pulled out my little schedule here on my desk, and it looks like we even have some holes this week if somebody needs something in a pinch, and whether that's just a come out and do an assessment and figure out a project for the summer, or if it's an actual service call or something, you need something done, we can make it happen this week. But also check us out on the web at www.croftelectric.com, and then follow all our socials for different Tip Tuesdays, Friday Funnies, and also some specials and promotions that we promote out on the socials once in a while. But like I said, the best and quickest way is to always give us a call at 306-586-1333.
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0: 8:24 at 620 CKRM. Good morning. 21 degrees with a chance of showers today. Low down to 8 tonight. And 20 expected tomorrow. It's 12 degrees right now with Little Big Town and Better Man.

0: 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As the snow starts to melt, check out Sherwood Co-op's touchless and wand wash car washes to keep your vehicle sparkling clean all season long.
1: Good morning, Saskatchewan. It's 8:30 from the Sask Today Newsroom. I'm Corey Atkinson with your 620 CKRM News. A lockdown order has been lifted in the northwest Saskatchewan community of Pelican Narrows. Residents were told to shelter in place yesterday after a shooting near the local health center that killed one and injured another. RCMP say a suspect was taken into custody last night, but they've provided no further details. Dr. John Michael Stevens is based out of Saskatoon, but regularly provides care at Pelican Narrows. He says staff at the center and the community at large are shaken.
2: I think what people are afraid of is that it's only a matter of time before there's a mass tragedy. I mean, it was horrible what happened, but there's fear that this is going to lead to something far worse.
1: Officials from the Peter Ballantyne Cree Nation say schools and the band office at Pelican Narrows will be closed for the rest of the week. Officials say no residential homes have been lost while fighting the Lobstick and Cayford wildfires in northern Saskatchewan. But Brian Chartrand with the Saskatchewan Public Safety Agency says other infrastructure was lost.
3: There was a chicken coop reported that was lost, a shed, and then an older non-occupied trailer was lost over the weekend, but no residential homes were lost on any of these fires.
1: Premier Scott Moe is expecting fences to be damaged by the fires and is aware of some cattle and horses that were evacuated. A confidential Sask Power planning document is sparking political and expert debate over the province's energy direction. The leaked memo outlines a $26 billion strategy centered on extending coal power, delaying emissions targets, and adding future nuclear capacity, with forecasts suggesting steep electricity price increases. Critics argue cheaper renewable and gas alternatives were not properly weighed, while government officials call the figures preliminary. Sask Power says the analysis represents internal options, not official policy decisions or commitments. Regina residents are being asked to weigh in on a major southeast roadway plan. The City of Regina has released a survey on the proposed Wascana Parkway extension, a project under consideration for nearly 30 years. The plan aims to provide an alternative route to ease congestion on Arcola Avenue. However, the Wascana View Action Group is expressing concerns about environmental impacts near McKell-Wascana Conservation Park. Public feedback will be collected until June 24th ahead of a final report. A high-profile correctional center investigation is heading towards a key court hearing. A Regina Provincial Court judge has scheduled an October preliminary hearing for Justin Amiot, an employee at the Regina Provincial Correctional Center. The hearing will determine whether enough evidence exists for the case to proceed to trial. RCMP alleged Amiot was involved in a drug smuggling operation uncovered during a 2023 investigation. He faces charges including conspiracy to traffic drugs and breach of trust. That is your 620 CKRM News. Read more stories from around your community and around the province at sasktoday.ca and 620ckrm.com.
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6: Good morning, I'm Craig Reed. The Regina Red Sox are back on the field tonight when they entertain the Saskatoon Berries. First pitch 7:05 at Currie Field. The Red Sox and Berries sit tied atop the East Division at 3-1 on the young season. In other action tonight, Moose Jaw's home to Weyburn, Swift Current welcomes Medicine Hat and Fort Max in Brooks. Meanwhile, both of last night's Western Canadian Baseball League matchups between Swift Current and Medicine Hat and Okotoks and Lethbridge were rained out. The wait is over as the Stanley Cup Final gets going tonight down in Raleigh, North Carolina, as the Eastern Conference champion Carolina Hurricanes play host to the Western champion Vegas Golden Knights for Game 1 of the Best of 7 series. Both teams are well rested. The Canes beat Montreal in 5 games to win the East, while Vegas swept Colorado to take the West. Game time, 6 p.m. And tennis legend Serena Williams is making a comeback after retiring back in 2022. The 44-year-old plans to return to action in doubles play at the Queen's Club tournament in London that gets going next week. And that's your sports. Get the latest on your team delivered right to your phone with the Sports Cage Insider Report. 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
7: And before we jump into the forecast, just a note here, a car accident, 4th Avenue blocked off between Athol and Montague Street. First responders on scene, so try to avoid that area. Again, 4th Avenue blocked off between Athol and Montague. Weather-wise, a mix of sun and cloud today with a chance of showers, high of 21, mostly cloudy tonight, low down to 8, risk of showers tomorrow and a high of 20. On Thursday, partly sunny, high 20, mostly sunny on Friday with a high of 24 and sunshine Saturday, 29 degrees.
4: Assiniboia is 10, it's 11 in Swift Current, 14 in Saskatoon, and Yorkton 16, 14 in Broadview and Estevan, Weyburn is 12 degrees, and in Moose Jaw, windy and 13, Regina, strong winds from the south-southeast at 24, it's currently 12.
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0: 620 CKR Ram. Good morning, Saskatchewan. Carter Armstrong is with us right now, and he is running across Canada. Carter, thanks so much for stopping in here today.
1: Thank you for having me.
0: And how has it been going for you so far? Been kind of windy out there, hasn't it?
1: It has, yeah. The headwinds have been not very forgiving since I've got into Saskatchewan. I don't think I've had a tailwind since, but, you know, we roll with the punches.
2: Carter, tell us a little bit about what has motivated you to do this, because it's a very personal story.
1: It is, yeah. So I'm doing it for mental health. I'm running. I started April 10th in Vancouver, and I've been running well ever since. But it's a touchy subject for sure. But that's why I'm doing it. I've dealt with mental health issues my whole life. I lost a good buddy 2 years ago to suicide, and I also attempted 3 months ago, or a month and a half before I started this journey. So it was actually the day after that I had planned, like, or the day after that I attempted suicide. That's what drove me to do this. I went for a run the next day. It was minus 20, and I'm not a big runner. I've always been an athlete, but not a long distance runner or anything. And I went for a run in minus 20 and decided

0: decided, you know what, I was put on this earth to do more and try to inspire more and help someone in the same position.
1: Well, good for you. I know that it's this is such a big topic these days of people dealing with the stress and whatever is out there.
0: Yeah, exactly.
1: So congratulations on making a decision like this.
0: Thank you.
1: Now, we understand that you're big on social media platforms, and how much energy have you gotten from people saying, good job, and keep going, Carter?
0: It's been pretty special, especially like just strangers and just, you know, genuine humans reaching out. It gives me a lot of motivation, and like the messages saying that I got up and walked today, or I got up out of bed because I seen a video of yours, or, you know, just inspiring people. It goes so far. If I can help one person, doesn't matter how much money I raise. That's what it's really about.
2: Did you have to do any training leading up to this? Because
0: I should have.
2: You should have, yeah. You're starting to feel it a little bit?
0: Yeah.
1: I'm looking at his sneakers right now going, there's smoke coming out from under your feet.
2: Put together with duct tape.
1: Yeah,
0: well, so like I said, I had only decided about a month and a half before I started, so the training was minimal.
2: Well, that's what I was wondering. I mean, you were talking about this earlier on. I'm going, boy, there's a quick turnaround there, isn't there?
0: Exactly. And I'm doing it unsupported, no support van, nothing. Me and my 50-pound backpack. So before my social medias, even like before anyone knew I was doing, I was running 40 kilometers along the highway with a 50-pound bag. And going from not training to all in, my body said no pretty quickly a couple times, but a lot of adjustments and give and take, and now I got a good pair of running shoes and I'm good.
2: And now you're heading back to Dryden, and then you're going to decide whether or not you're going to continue on with the leg after that, right?
0: Yes, I would like to do the whole country, but doing it solo and not partnered, it's expensive on the road. So
2: how can someone make donations and help out?
0: On all my social medias, you can just find me by Carter Armstrong. I have in my bio for my social medias is linked to CMHA, the GoFundMe, which is my fundraiser. And then if people wanted to support or companies wanted to support me to help me get through my journey and so I could do the rest of Canada, just my emails are in my bios as well to contact me or anything like that.
1: What would be really cool is if the running club would run with you.
0: So we are doing that actually today.
1: Oh, perfect.
0: Yeah, the Fat Fathers Running Club, they reached out to me. So today we have a run at 6 p.m. From the university. Yeah, and so we're doing about 6 kilometers sort of along my journey outside of Regina.
1: Okay.
0: So that'll be cool. I think there's already 42 people signed up, so it should be should be a good time today.
2: Well, we're visiting with Carter Armstrong, running across Canada in support of mental health. Now, do you just camp on the side of the road when you're taking a bit of a break and getting ready to go for the next day?
0: So at the start, a lot of the times I was camping, I carry my tent and everything like that. Lately, it's been nice. I've had to camp a couple times in Saskatchewan, but there's not many places to camp, so people have been helping me out, putting me up in hotels and things like that. But in BC, I camped more than I was in hotels, for sure.
2: Yeah, nothing scary along the way, I hope? No bears or anything?
0: I only seen 2 grizzlies, but they were across the Fraser River, which was good. I was glad they were across the river. But other than that, a couple storms and flipping my tent a couple times. It's all part of the journey.
1: I'm not sure which is worse in Saskatchewan, the weather or the fact that there's a cougar on the loose somewhere north. But I don't think you're going to have to worry about that, because I don't think it's going to be traveling along the Trans-Canada Highway.
0: No, I think I should be okay, hopefully.
2: Carter, thank you so much for stopping on by, and best of luck on your journey forward.
0: Thank you guys very much.
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0: Voice of Saskatchewan, 620 CKRM. I'd like to have that one back. It's 8:53, and we're at 12 degrees right now. 21 is what we're looking for today. And just a heads up, there is a car accident. We have a report here of a car accident, 4th Avenue, blocked off between Athol and Montague Street, and first responders are on the scene.
1: All right. We've got Brian Gawley standing by on the line, and good morning, Brian.
2: Hey, how's it going?
1: Pretty good. Now, we've been kind of joking. We joked with Dan Croft a bit earlier on about, well, what are we going to do on a Tuesday night? And so now we decided we're all coming to your place for roast beef.
2: Okay, do that in hockey, right?
1: Oh, yeah, exactly.
2: Yeah.
1: Now, we're talking, of course, about the country cookouts of the past, but bringing up the subject of hockey, who's going to win the Stanley Cup?
2: Oh, I think it's going to be a good series. My heart's with Vegas, but my head's saying Carolina.
0: Now, will you be watching it? Because now that a Canadian team has been knocked out, do you really care about the series?
2: You know what my strategy is? You know, given how early the games are, especially in the East, I'll tune in probably with about 10 minutes left in the third period.
0: Yeah.
2: It's interesting. It's going to be close, right? Now I'll watch the rest of it. But if it's like 6-1 or something like that, then we'll go find something else to
1: do. Yeah, go for a ride on your bike. Hey, what are the markets looking like today?
2: Markets are fairly quiet, but mixed as well. TSX in Toronto up 160 points, trading at 34,897. Dow in New York's down 52 points, trading at 51,026. And the S&P's up 5 at 76.04. Canadian dollar's higher by 0.06 of a basis point, trading at 72.25 cents compared to the U.S. dollar. And we're mixed on the commodity side as well. Oil's down 37 cents, trading at $91.79 U.S. a barrel. And gold is up $17, trading at $4,502.74 U.S. an ounce.
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0: Good morning, Saskatchewan. It's 9 o'clock. From the Sask Today newsroom, I'm Corey Atkinson with your 620 CKRM News. A suspect has been arrested after a shooting in northeast Saskatchewan that left one person dead and another hurt and prompted an active shooter alert. RCMP say the shooting took place Monday near a health clinic in Pelican Narrows, about 500 kilometers northeast of Saskatoon. Residents had been told to find a safe location and lock their doors. The alert was canceled in the evening after police said they had arrested a suspect at a residence in Pelican Narrows. One of two significant wildfires burning in northern Saskatchewan forced a large amount of people to evacuate. Premier Scott Moe noted the Kayford fire, north of Hudson Bay, led to roughly 1,000 people leaving their homes.
1: We have in excess of 1,000 people evacuated from the community of Red Earth, largely, I believe, also some evacuations from Shoal Lake into Regina, Saskatoon, maybe a few in Prince Albert and Moose Jaw.
0: Brian Chartrand with the Saskatchewan Public Safety Agency says the Red Cross is helping with evacuation efforts. Numbers from the Red Cross indicate about 258 people from Shoal Lake left the area and about 560 people from Red Earth were evacuated. A leaked Sask Power memo is intensifying debate over a proposed $26 billion coal and energy strategy in Saskatchewan. The document outlines a plan to extend coal generation, delay renewables, and eventually add small modular nuclear reactors, projecting major rate increases over the next two decades. Opposition critics say the figures show unacceptable financial risk, while government officials argue the memo is an early draft with broader cost components included. Sask Power says internal scenarios should not be treated as final policy. A long-discussed Southwest Regina Road extension is back under public review. The City of Regina has launched a survey on the proposed Wascana Parkway extension, which would connect Prince of Wales Drive to Wascana Parkway to ease congestion in the Arcola Avenue corridor. Officials say the project could remove about 1,300 vehicles during peak traffic. But some residents and environmental groups are raising concerns about impacts to Mikkel Wascana Conservation Park. The survey runs until June 24th. A Regina jail smuggling case is moving closer to court. A preliminary hearing has been scheduled for October for a Regina Provincial Correctional Center employee accused of helping bring drugs into the facility. Justin Amiot faces charges including conspiracy to traffic a controlled substance, breach of trust, and possession of property obtained by crime. RCMP say the investigation began in 2023 after information surfaced about drug smuggling at the jail, leading officers to identify an alleged operation involving multiple people. And a Winnipeg coach is biking nearly 6,000 kilometers across Canada to raise $1 million for cancer research and support programs. Maddie Kennedy rolled through Saskatchewan on her cross-country ride from Halifax to Vancouver, driven by her mother's cancer diagnosis in 2021. Averaging about 170 kilometers per day, she's faced storms, heat, and exhaustion since April 25th. Kennedy says each kilometer is dedicated to those unable to make the journey themselves, with her final stop planned for June 14th. That is your 620 CKRM News. Read more stories from around your community and around the province at sasktoday.ca and 620ckrm.com.
2: Good morning. I'm Craig Reed. Both games in the Western Canadian Baseball League last night between Swift Current and Medicine Hat and Okotoks and Lethbridge were rained out. The Red Sox get back to work tonight as they welcome the Saskatoon Berries to Currie Field. The two teams are tied atop the East at 3-1. First pitch at 7:05. Elsewhere, the Moose Jaw Miller Express are home to the Weyburn Beavers. The Swift Current 57s welcome Medicine Hat and Fort Max in Brooks. The NHL Scouting Combine got underway yesterday in Buffalo, New York. Regina winger Jonas Sivertsen is taking part along with two of his Prince Albert Raider teammates, goalie Michael Orsalak and defenseman Daxon Rudolph. Saskatoon forward Zach Olsen and Cooper Williams also got the invite. The Combine includes 12 different fitness tests, medical exams, and one-on-one interviews between teams and prospects. It'll be a pair of well-rested teams taking the ice in Raleigh, North Carolina tonight as the Hurricanes host the Golden Knights in the opener of the Stanley Cup Final. The Canes beat Montreal in 5 games to take the East, while Vegas swept Colorado to win the West. Puck drop at 6 p.m. Meanwhile, the Vancouver Canucks have a new head coach. They've hired Manny Malhotra to take over behind the bench, replacing Adam Foote, who got the axe last month after just 1 year on the job. In the majors, Kevin Gausman gets the call as the Toronto Blue Jays open up an interleague series tonight in Atlanta against the National League East leading Braves. First pitch at 5:15 Saskatchewan time. The head of the Major League Baseball Players Association says they'll fight the league's push for a salary cap, setting the stage for a lockout when the current CBA expires on December 1st. And that's your sports. Get the latest on your team delivered right to your phone with the Sports Cage Insider Report. 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
3: Precision Weather, mix of sun and cloud, maybe some showers, a high of 21 degrees. The winds from the south-southeast today and mostly cloudy tonight with lows of 8. For tomorrow, there's risk of showers and highs of 20, 20 on Thursday, Friday 24, and warming right back up again Saturday, 29.
4: It's 10 in Assiniboia, 11 Swift Current, 14 Saskatoon, 16 in the Yorkton-Melville region, Broadview and Mooseman at 14 along with Estevan, Weyburn 12, partly sunny Moose Jaw 13, downtown Regina partly sunny, wind south-southeast 26, humidity 72%, it's 13.

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1: The King family and, Johnny B. He's one of those guys that would go to the wall for you. The world needs more of those kind of people out there, I'll tell you that.
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0: Never Didn't Love You, Bobby Wills. Country's Greatest Hits, 620 CKR Ram, 913. You were doing a weird thing on Saturday. What were you doing?
1: It's not weird. I got the invitation from some folks that I know out in the Earl Grey area, and I took them up on that. So thanks to...
0: Do you want to allude to what the
1: do I want to actually tell you
0: is?
1: What the thing is?
0: Because if it's not weird, it's okay to talk about then, but I think it's a weird thing to do.
1: I was at a branding.
0: Yeah, like most people would want to go to, like, you know, when they had been asked out to go and hang out with friends, is to go to a bar, maybe go over to someone's house, maybe have a barbecue in the backyard. But no, you went for a branding.
1: Well, I'm not saying there wasn't a bar somewhere there. There was bar and food and stuff. So it was all good. So Ingeborg and Brian Schmidt, they had, I don't know how many people, there must have been 30 people helping with branding. So I just hung on the fence with Brian and we chatted about stuff in general. And we share mutual friends.
0: What an unusual way to spend a Saturday afternoon watching cows get branded.
1: Yeah, it was fantastic. And then I must say...
0: You didn't get branded by accident.
1: No, I didn't. But I almost ran through their electric fence with my car. Because it's a blind fence, right? And I'm like, oh, I better not. What the heck is that?
0: That would have been a shocking surprise,
1: I thought you were going to say something else. Also want to give a shout out to Bill and Brohol. Stopped by their place too because Bill said his clock radio wasn't working and he couldn't hear us on CKRM. So I gave him a clock radio.
0: Never a dull moment in the Evans household. This one's for the girls, Martina McBride on 620 CKRM.

0: do, baby.
1: Ooh, baby. That's Tim Hicks, who just recently was at Casino Regina. He hasn't been here yet, has he? Yeah, he has been. June. We're into June, and I'm still stuck in May somewhere. Let's take a look at the web poll, because it's all about the Stanley Cup, which starts tonight.
2: 6 o'clock. It's going to be the Hurricanes and the Golden Knights.
1: Mm-hmm. What a battle that's going to be.
2: Mm-hmm. Will you be watching the Stanley Cup Series? 29% say yes so far. 54% say no. And 17% say, I don't know, maybe, maybe not.
1: Depends which way the wind's blowing.
2: Yeah, or maybe you're going to be like Brian Gawley, and because some of the games start a little early, maybe you'll just kind of tune in to the third period and go, eh, there's no point of watching this, or, oh, this is pretty close, maybe I'll finish watching it.
1: You know, nowadays, they have those things that are like a game in 30 minutes, so they just show all the highlights.
2: Like the Blue Jays.
1: Yeah, I like that, actually, if it's a catch-up.
2: Our web poll brought to you by Action Roofing. Where can people vote, Gloria?
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4: I knew how big it was, and I didn't want to screw it up, period. You know, and those calls of those Grey Cups, they didn't just come to me. I knew for years and years and years, if the Riders ever won a Grey Cup, I was going to say, go crazy, Saskatchewan, go crazy, which was, I stole from Jack Buck and the Cardinals in the 1960s, but nobody remembers or cares. You know, in 2013 Grey Cup, when I said Elation and Rider Nation, I had that rehearsed and ready to go because I knew these should be iconic calls in Rough Rider history. So I knew how much that team means to the people of the province, and I wanted to do a good job every single day that I was in that booth. So I knew, I felt the pressure.

0: Sure. Pressure's a good thing if you use it right.
1: It's elation in the Rider Nation. And with the 13th man on hand, the Saskatchewan Roughriders have won their fourth Great Cup.
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3: 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The ones who made you laugh when you needed it, kept you informed when everything was changing, and turned ordinary moments into memories. And now, something rare is about to happen. 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The greatest personalities in CKRM history, reunited for the station's 100th anniversary. And you're not just hearing their stories, you're sharing dinner with the icons you grew up with. 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
4: 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And then we're to G2 Farms over to Kelleher. And then the Olickson Brothers Farm Realignment. This is over in Briarlea. Tom Gears Farm Auction in Carrot River. And then Matt Fichter near Lampman, Saskatchewan, followed the next day by Larry Mack. Complete farm dispersal over in Benson, Saskatchewan. While we're in the area, John Lilac Land and Equipment Sale taking place in Benson. Brian Hockley over in Yellowgrass is having a complete farm retirement sale. Gerald and Myrna Lynn, land on acreage auction. This is taking place in near Torquay, Saskatchewan. We have land, oil leases, and equipment. That's the Gerald Lynn sale. To Kerr Brothers up by Strasburg, Saskatchewan, with 36 quarters of land and a complete line of machinery. And then we're over to Lyndon Cryery Estate at Dansbury, Saskatchewan. This will just get you up to date for the sales that are coming. For more information, always go StephasGroup.com, 421-9909.
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7: 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Storms are unpredictable. They aren't. MunicipalHail.ca. Sun and cloud and maybe some showers. 21 degrees today. Tonight's low 8. And for tomorrow, we're looking for a high of 20, again with a risk of rain showers. 20 on Thursday, partly sunny. And the weekend looking pretty good. Friday, 24 and 29 on Saturday.
8: 11s, Assiniboia and Swift Current. 15, Saskatoon. 16, Yorkton. Broadview 13, Estevan and Weyburn both at 15. It's partly sunny in Moose Jaw, 15. In Regina right now, partly sunny, wind southeast 30, gusting to 44, humidity 69%, 14 with Alabama.

0: 620 CKRM, playing country's greatest hits with Terry Clark. Girls Lie Too, and she talks about getting a big old fish in there, and she actually did recently. She was at her high school reunion back in Medicine Hat, and her and some buddies went fishing.
1: That'd be kind of fun, hey, when you're somebody like Terry Clark going to your high school reunion. But everybody has a cool story.
0: Caught herself a 50-pound fish.
1: That's a big honking fish.
0: She was doing some sturgeon fishing and caught it in the South Saskatchewan River. And doesn't say if it was on the Alberta side or the Saskatchewan side. It looks like a Rough Rider fan, this fish.
1: Can you eat sturgeon?
0: I don't know.
1: Somehow I don't think so. Is it one of those things that you just throw back in the water?
0: You take a picture with it and then you throw it back and go, have a nice life, sturgeon.
1: Because they are a huge fish.
0: Mm-hmm. I don't know how you'd do it. You'd have to have a pretty big grill.
1: Like a hook?
0: No, but like if you want to cook it up. Yeah, I don't know if you can eat a sturgeon, but you're going to have a monster grill.
1: All I was thinking about is what you put in your teeth. You know, the grills.
0: Oh, yes.
1: The fish had a grill. Picture it, if you will.
0: Coolest fish ever.
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0: country's greatest hits. 620 CKRM, Tim McGraw, just to see you smile. Thunder on the Prairies will make you smile. Here we go.
1: Ooh.
0: Oh, yeah.
1: I can feel it digging in right now, burning some major rubber.
0: That's just Gloria heading off to Tim Hortons.
1: I thought you were going to say coming here to work. Well, maybe.
0: That too, sure.
1: Yeah, right. 10th annual Thunder on the Prairies is just a little bit around the corner. Like Friday, July 3rd is the antique tractor at 5:30. Modified truck and tractor pulls at 7.
0: There's more than one antique tractor, just so you know.
1: Well, they only have one on here, so. I read what I'm given.
0: Come see the one antique tractor.
1: It's huge. Quite possibly the best antique tractor ever. And then on Saturday, there's a parade in Odessa, the car show and shine on Main Street. There's the Qu'Appelle Valley horse pulls, children's activities, and I mean, the list goes on and on. Music, fireworks, and that's just Cody and I performing on a kid's stage over in the corner. Gate admission for the weekend for adults is $40. Kids is 15. And if you want more information, it's all up on our website.
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0: Good morning, Saskatchewan. It's 10 o'clock. From the Sask Today Newsroom, I'm Corey Atkinson with your 620 CKRM News. Residents of Pelican Narrows in northeastern Saskatchewan have been left shaken after a shooting near their local health clinic. RCMP say one person was killed and another was injured yesterday, triggering an active shooter alert and an hours-long community lockdown. A suspect was taken into custody last night. Dr. John Michael Stevens says most community members are resilient and neighborly, but recent acts of violence are causing fear.
1: With how things have been progressing, the community of resilient people is being torn down.
0: Mounties have not shared details about the victims or the suspect, but said no other injuries have been reported. Precipitation over the weekend helped crews in fighting the Lobstick Fire located between Duck Lake and Prince Albert. Brian Chartrand with the Saskatchewan Public Safety Agency notes favorable conditions with cooler temperatures and rain forecast for the next few days.
2: But again, it all depends on whether or not that precipitation actually does occur. There's many times where we think it's going to come and it doesn't, so we don't hope on that. So we still have various contingency backup plans and support lines if we continue to be challenged.
0: Premier Scott Moe said crews are in a better position to deal with the Lobstick Fire compared to a few days ago. Saskatchewan's electricity future is under scrutiny after leaked documents raised a $26 billion price tag for SaskPower's long-term power plan. The proposal includes refurbishing coal plants, pausing renewable commitments, and exploring nuclear development, with projections showing sharp rate increases by 2040. The NDP says the plan is too costly and outdated, while the provincial government disputes the interpretation of the numbers. SaskPower maintains the document reflects early internal analysis, not finalized direction or approved spending decisions. A major Regina traffic proposal is drawing both support and concern. The city is seeking public feedback on a long-planned extension of Prince of Wales Drive to Wascana Parkway, intended to reduce congestion on Arcola Avenue, which sees tens of thousands of vehicles daily. City staff say the project could improve safety and traffic flow, while critics warn it may affect protected land in McKell-Wascana Conservation Park. The city says environmental issues will be addressed in a feasibility study. Across Canada Cycling Challenge is pushing a Wascana fitness coach towards a $1 million cancer fundraising goal. Maddie Kennedy is riding roughly 6,000 kilometers from Halifax to Vancouver, passing through Saskatchewan after more than a month on the road. The 29-year-old says the journey was inspired by her mother's breast cancer diagnosis and aims to support the Canadian Cancer Society. Despite harsh weather and long daily distances, she plans to finish in Vancouver on June 14th. A Regina correctional officer accused of participating in a smuggling operation is set for a preliminary hearing in October. Justin Amiot is charged with conspiracy to traffic drugs, breach of trust by a public officer, and possession of property obtained by crime. RCMP say the investigation started after reports of drugs entering the Regina Provincial Correctional Center and later expanded to include alleged accomplices both inside and outside the facility. That was your 620 CKRM News. Read more stories from around your community and around the province at sasktoday.ca and 620ckrm.com. Sports and weather are on the way, but up next is a look at the opening grain prices.
3: Time now for the opening grain prices on 620 CKRM. And we'll start things off with Ventum Financial's AJ Tooley as he has this morning's futures prices.
4: We have markets generally lower this morning. July soybeans are down 8 cents at $11.72 a bushel. We have July soybean meal essentially unchanged on the day today at $327 a ton. July soybean oil is down 0.73 of a cent at 78.36 cents per pound. July corn down 2 cents at $4.42 a bushel. We have July Chicago wheat down about 6 cents at $6.02 a bushel. Your July Kansas City red wheat is down 12 cents at $6.35 a bushel. And July Minneapolis spring wheat down a dime at $6.41 a bushel. July oats also down a dime at $3.37 a bushel. And canola prices marginally lower. We have July canola down about $2 at $7.75, that's $775 a ton. Nov canola down about $5 at $781 a ton. This has been AJ Tooley with Ventum Financial, member of the Canadian Investor Protection Fund. Have a great day.
3: The grain prices from Bungie, meanwhile, are down this morning. Canola's down $3.90 to $7.3075 a metric ton. And one red spring wheat is down $6.12 to $2.7807. And the rest remain unchanged. Amber Durham, $285.20. Feed barley, $261.21. Kabuli chickpeas, $573.20. Flax, $630.54. Red lentils, $570.50. Oats at $200. Large yellow peas, $294.02. And feed wheat at $248.71. And that's been your opening grain prices. Be sure to join me for SaskAg today, right after the noon news, here on 620 CKRN.
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7: Good morning, I'm Craig Reed. Mother Nature wiped out both games in the Western Canadian Baseball League last night as they were rained out. The Red Sox are back in action tonight as they welcome their Highway 11 rivals, the Saskatoon Berries, to town. Both teams are 3-1, tied atop the East Division. First pitch at 7:05 at Curry Field. Elsewhere, Moose draws home to Weyburn, Swift Current welcomes Medicine Hat, and Fort Max in Brooks. The NHL Scouting Combine got underway yesterday in Buffalo, New York. Regina winger Jonas Sivertsen is taking part along with two of his Prince Albert Raider teammates, goalie Michael Orsalak and defenseman Daxon Rudolph. Saskatoon forward Zach Olsen and Cooper Williams also got the invite. The Combine includes 12 different fitness tests, medical exams, and one-on-one interviews between teams and prospects. Game 1 of the Stanley Cup Final hits the ice in Raleigh, North Carolina tonight as the Eastern Conference champion Carolina Hurricanes welcome the Western champion Vegas Golden Knights for the opener of the best-of-seven series. Both teams are well-rested. The Canes beat Montreal in 5 games to win the East, while Vegas swept Colorado to take the West. Puck drop at 6 p.m. The Vancouver Canucks have a new head coach. They've hired Manny Malhotra as their new bench boss, replacing Adam Foote, who was fired last month after 1 year on the job. In front of over 46,000 fans on a rainy night at Commonwealth Stadium in Edmonton, Canada's men's soccer team downed Uzbekistan 2-0 in a World Cup tune-up match. And tennis legend Serena Williams is making a comeback after retiring in 2022. The 44-year-old plans to return to action in doubles play at the Queen's Club tournament in London that starts next week. And that's your sports. Get the latest on your team from our team. 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
8: Precision weather for today, a little bit of everything. Sun, cloud, and maybe some showers, 21 degrees. Tonight, lows of 8. For tomorrow, we're expecting to see some showers and highs of 20 degrees on Thursday, Friday 24, and Saturday 29.
9: Around the province, it's 12 in Assiniboia, 11 Swift Current, Saskatoon at 16, along with Yorkton and Melville, 13 for Broadview and Mooseman, Estevan 15, 17 Weyburn, partly sunny Moose Jaw 15. In Regina right now, partly sunny, wind south-southeast 27, gusting 43, humidity at 64%, it's 17.
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0: Carrington, and people are crazy. 620 CKRM, I think people are getting crazy to see some football action here at Mosaic Stadium.
1: Yeah, the CFL season will be starting up soon. We'll talk more about that in just a couple of minutes. Thank God for you. It's Sawyer Brown from 620 CKRM.

0: Rand Paul Brand, Take It From Me, as we celebrate 100 years.
1: July 18th is the day of the big party that's going to be happening at the Conexus Arts Center. Tickets are still available for that. So if you've been sitting on the fence, jump off the fence and come have some fun with us.
0: Meanwhile, you can take a stroll down memory lane of the past 100 years on our website at 620ckrm.com. Here's Brad Paisley.
2: She's a yellow pair of running shoes, a holy pair of jeans. She looks great in cheap sunglasses. She looks great in anything.

0: Brett Kissel on 620 CKRM. And boy, we have had some fun with the youth out there when it comes to 4-H clubs. So many great clubs out there that are doing some hard work getting their show calves ready for Achievement Days. And who are we saluting today?
1: Hello to the Long Laketon Multiple 4-H Club. Boy, this is a big 4-H club. Nice to see it nice and strong. 42 members, and they come from Silton, Lumsden, Craven, Beaulieu, Strasburg, and Earl Grey, as well as Southie, and just a little bit north of Regina. So a tip of the cap to Long Laketon Multiple 4-H Club. Their Achievement Day is this coming Saturday.
0: And also just announced, and this is going to be happening in November, part of Agribition, is going to be a big symposium or conference for 4-H. And so that's going to bring a lot of people into the city.
1: Yeah, there's going to be members for them, and they're bringing in members from all across Canada. Boy, the hotels are going to be packed between the 4-H Members Forum and Canadian Western Agribition in November. If you'd like to nominate your club, just head over to our website, get signed up right now at 620ckrm.com, and your club could be eligible to win a night at Moonlight Movies.
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2: Precision weather for today, a little bit of everything. Sun, cloud, and maybe some showers, 21 degrees. Tonight, lows of 8. For tomorrow, we're expecting to see some showers and highs of 20 degrees on Thursday, Friday 24, and Saturday 29.
3: Around the province, it's 12 in Assiniboia, 11 Swift Current, Saskatoon at 16, along with Yorkton and Melville, 13 for Broadview and Mooseman, Estevan 15, 17 Weyburn, partly sunny Moose Jaw 15. In Regina right now, partly sunny, wind south-southeast 27, gusting 43, humidity at 64%, it's 17.

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0: Nothing Wrong with a Simple Life. Carolyn Don Johnson, 620 CKR Ram, home of the Saskatchewan Rough Riders. Gloria, the preseason action is out of the way. Regular season is just around the corner. Bring it on, baby.
1: The Saskatchewan Rough Riders have gotten their championship rings, and now, of course, it's starting back at square one. Square one would be a game against the BC Lions, and this is not only the home opener, but a celebration in Rider Nation to welcome back Grey Cup Championship and raise that banner. So that's going to be exciting. There's still tickets available for that. And as the season opener, it should be a fantastic night.
0: Got a text last week. Hey, are you guys going to be doing Pick the Score again this year? And the answer is yes, we will be doing Pick the Score. So that'll be starting up pretty soon, a little bit closer to the day of the game, of course, but or the week leading up to the game, which I guess will be next week, come
1: yeah,
0: to think of it.
1: This is a bye week, so players get a chance to kind of settle into Regina and some sort of, I guess, routine after being away.
0: So be listening for your chance to play SaskTel Pick the Score coming up next week.
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0: 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Here's Joe Miller from Souls Harbor Rescue Mission.
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0: Royster in Louisiette on 620 CKR. Ram, well, that wraps up our Tuesday morning. I'll be down at Casino Regina. Corb Lund is going to be at the show lounge. Tickets are still available for that show.
1: 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Colin Lovequist coming your way after 11. We've got the Sports Cage after 3. And we'll be back tomorrow morning, bright and early, 5:30, with a hot cup of coffee and a chance for you to win tickets to the Pilot Butte Rodeo and Cabaret.
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Good morning, Saskatchewan. It's 11 o'clock. From the Saskatoon Newsroom, I'm Corey Atkinson with your 620 CKRM News. A lockdown order has been lifted in the northwest Saskatchewan community of Pelican Narrows. Residents were told to shelter in place yesterday after a shooting near the local health center that killed one and injured another. RCMP say a suspect was taken into custody last night, but they've provided no further details. Dr. John Michael Stevens is based out of

0: Saskatoon, but regularly provides care at Pelican Narrows. He says staff at the center and the community at large are shaken.
1: I think what people are afraid of is that it's only a matter of time before there's a mass tragedy. I mean, it was horrible what happened, but there's fear that this is going to lead to something far worse.
0: Officials from the Peter Ballantyne Cree Nation say schools and the band office at Pelican Narrows will be closed for the rest of the week. Officials say no residential homes have been lost while fighting the Lobstick and Cayford wildfires in northern Saskatchewan. But Brian Chartrand with the Saskatchewan Public Safety Agency says other infrastructure was lost.
2: There was a chicken coop reported that was lost, a shed, and then an older non-occupied trailer was lost over the weekend. But no residential homes were lost on any of these fires.
0: Premier Scott Moe is expecting fences to be damaged by the fires and is aware of some cattle and horses that were evacuated. A confidential Sask Power planning document is sparking political and expert debate over the province's energy direction. The leaked memo outlines a $26 billion strategy centered on extending coal power, delaying emissions targets, and adding future nuclear capacity, with forecasts suggesting steep electricity price increases. Critics argue cheaper renewable and gas alternatives were not properly weighed, while government officials call the figures preliminary. Sask Power says the analysis represents internal options, not official policy decisions or commitments. Regina residents are being asked to weigh in on a major southeast roadway plan. The City of Regina has released a survey on the proposed Wascana Parkway extension, a project under consideration for nearly 30 years. The plan aims to provide an alternative route to ease congestion on Arcola Avenue. However, the Wascana View Action Group is expressing concerns about environmental impacts near Mikkel Wascana Conservation Park. Public feedback will be collected until June 24th ahead of a final report. A high-profile correctional center investigation is heading towards a key court hearing. A Regina Provincial Court judge has scheduled an October preliminary hearing for Justin Amiot, an employee at the Regina Provincial Correctional Center. The hearing will determine whether enough evidence exists for the case to proceed to trial. RCMP alleged Amiot was involved in a drug smuggling operation uncovered during a 2023 investigation. He faces charges including conspiracy to traffic drugs and breach of trust. That is your 620 CKRM News. Read more stories from around your community and around the province at sasktoday.ca and 620ckrm.com.
3: Good morning. I'm Craig Reed. We'll start on the ice as the Stanley Cup Final gets going tonight as the Carolina Hurricanes entertain the Vegas Golden Knights down in Raleigh, North Carolina. The Canes swept Ottawa and Philadelphia in the first two rounds before knocking off Montreal in five games to win the East. Vegas beat Utah and Anaheim in the first two rounds, with each series going six games before the Golden Knights swept Colorado in the West Final, so both teams will be rested going into tonight's opener of the Best of Seven Championship Series. Puck drop is at 6 p.m. Meanwhile, the Vancouver Canucks have hired Manny Malhotra as their new head coach, the 23rd in team history. He replaces former bench boss Adam Foote, who got the boot last month after one disastrous year on the job in which the Canucks finished last overall. Turning to the Diamond, the Regina Red Sox are back on the field tonight looking to make it three straight wins when they entertain the Saskatoon Berries. First pitch 7:05 at Curry Field. The Red Sox and Berries sit tied atop the East Division at 3-1 on the young season. In other action tonight, the Moose Jaw Miller Express are home to the Weyburn Beavers, the Swift Current 57s welcome the Medicine Hat Mavericks, and the Fort McMurray Giants visit the Brooks Bombers. In Major League Baseball, the Toronto Blue Jays are in Georgia tonight to open up an interleague series against the National League East leading Braves. Kevin Gausman gets the call for the Bluebirds, while Atlanta counters with Bryce Elder. First pitch at 5:15. And that's your sports. 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
4: And having a look at your precision weather, cloudy today. There is a 60% chance of rainfall. Southeast wind at 30, gusting to 50. We are expecting a high of around 22. Partly cloudy tonight, dropping to low of 9. Mix of sun and cloud on Wednesday. Chance of a thunderstorm or rain shower in the afternoon, looking at a high of 20. The low Wednesday night down to 10. Thursday, sunny, high of 23. 28 on Friday. Saturday, sunny and a high of 30 with a 60% chance of rain and a low of 6. 16 Saturday night. In the roundup for the Big Muddy Badland region and the surrounding areas, it is 12. We've got 13 in Swift Current, Kindersley and Rosetown 11, 16s in Saskatoon and Watrous, 17 Wynyard Wadena, Yorkton Melville 14, 13 in Broadview, Mooseman, Indian Head 17, 16 Estevan and Carlisle, Weyburn 17, Moose Jaw 17, south wind gusting to 46. In Regina, it's 18. We have a south-southeast wind at 32.

big fan of Colin Ray and My Kind of Girl. Super nice guy. I'm Colin Lovequist. Thank you so much for hanging with us. We always appreciate your time and your company. And if you want to get a lot of information on keep involved and included on the on what's going on in Southern Saskatchewan, our website is a great place to go. We offer up a lot at 620ckrm.com. Big fan of these guys. This is the Nitty Gritty Dirt Band.

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2: My name is Don. I'm old enough to remember Ed Morrell on the El Prowl show when I was working my night shift in the bakery about 50-some years ago. Happy birthday.
1: Thanks for being part of our family. 620 CKRM.

620 CKRM, country's greatest hits, and I'm a road hammer. That is the Road Hammers. Well, not too far from now. We got several days to go, but in Watson, do you know where Watson, Saskatchewan is? Great community. They've got a big event coming up. It's called Spring into Watson. It's a big trade show. Main Street is going to be just humming. They got a barbecue plan. There's going to be elephant ears on hand. There's going to be kids games. It's going to be a full day of activities and a whole lot of fun. That is happening June 6th in Watson. You don't want to miss it. This is Luke Combs, and She Got the Best of Me, 620 CKRM.

0: I was at a brandy.
1: Yeah, like most people would want to go to, like, you know, when they have been asked out to go and hang out with friends, is to go to a bar, maybe go over to someone's house, maybe have a barbecue in the backyard. But no, you went for a branding.
0: Well, I'm not saying there wasn't a bar somewhere there.
1: What an unusual way to spend a Saturday afternoon.
0: It was fantastic. And then I must say,
1: you didn't get branded by accident.
0: No, I didn't, but I almost ran through their electric fence with my car because it's a blind fence, right? And I'm like, oh, I better not. What the heck is that?

0: 620 CKRM, your official voice of the Saskatchewan Rough Riders, and it feels like that. Wreck loss. Well, it feels like we should have a football game very soon, and our next action is going to be June 13th, the Saskatchewan Rough Rider home opener. June 13th, and before the game, don't forget about our banner raising, because we are the 2025 Great Cup champions, and should be a lot of fun. There's lots of other activities planned in the park, and tickets are at riderville.com. It's a 5 p.m. kickoff, so that means our pregame coverage is going to start at 2 o'clock. It's the Riders taking on the Lions, the home opener, Saturday, June 13th. We hope you can be there. If not, we'll have all the coverage for you right here on 620 CKRM.
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7: Let's take a look at your precision weather. We're looking at a cloudy day today. There is a possibility of some rain. 60% chance of rain this afternoon. Southeast wind up to 50, and a high of 22 is called for. Partly cloudy tonight. Southwest wind at 30, a low of 9. Mix of sun and cloud on Wednesday. Again, risk of a storm coming our way. And we're looking at a high of about 20. The low Wednesday night down to 10. Thursday, sunny and high of 23. Friday, sunny and high of 28. Saturday, sunny and a high of 30. 60% chance of rain on Saturday and a low of 16. Sunday, a high of 25, 24 on Monday. Looking at the roundup for the Big Muddy Badland region and the surrounding areas, it is 14. We got a 14 in Swift Current, Kindersley and Rosetown. In at 13, 17 in Saskatoon and Watrous, Wynyard, Wadena. In at 18, 15, Yorkton, Melville, Broadview, Mooseman, 14, 18 in Indian Head. Estevan, Carlisle, 17. We've got an 18 in Weyburn. Moose Jaw, 18. South wind gusting to 46. In Regina, it's 19. South-southeast wind at 32.

0: There you have Dean Brody, and it's those Canadian girls on the Voice of Saskatchewan 620 CKRM. Colin Lovequist at the controls, thank you so much for being a part of us, and if you ever want to leave us, you got to have a good excuse. Today is National Leave Work Early Day, and you should probably celebrate, but there are some great excuses if you need to duck out from work. I want to lay a few on you, and you can always share with us. A pipe burst at home, that's always a good one. I gotta leave, I gotta go, the pipe burst at home, I gotta get home real quick, and it's specific enough that it just might work. How about your dog ate something questionable? Everybody loves their pets, everybody loves animals, and maybe your pet accidentally got sick. How about you broke a tooth? Dental emergencies, that's a good in a pinch, you know, but you have to use them sparingly. Or maybe your car broke down. It's great timing if it happens around lunchtime, so you don't have to come back to work in the afternoon. There's always the, I've got jury duty, can't make it into work tomorrow. That can get you a few days off if you work it right. And how about you got a doctor's appointment? A lot of jobs require you to, check with your doctor, and maybe you've got, some condition. You need to go visit your doctor. But some people seem to think the best excuse is none at all. Simply email your boss in the morning saying, hey, I need to head home early today. I've got something important to take care of. And 9 out of 10 times the boss says, okay. But this is National Leave Work Early Day. By the way, I've got to go.
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0: There you go. Jason Blaine and Rocket Country Girl. Coming up, we've got all your news, weather, and sports on the way. We're going to get into SaskAg today with Ryan Young. I'll take care of number ones and one on a busy, busy day today as well. We'll get into the cage later after 3 o'clock. So stay with us with the mighty 620 CKRM.
1: In the summer of 1935, thousands of unemployed men rode freight trains eastward. Their journey changed Canada. I'm Ryan Young, and this is 100 Years of CKRM. At the height of the Great Depression, federal relief camps paid men a meager 20 cents a day for grueling labor. Fed up, more than 1,000 workers left the camps in BC in early June 1935, launching what became known as the On to Ottawa Trek. As the trains rumbled across the prairies, people gathered trackside to offer food and cheer. When it entered Saskatchewan on June 4th, support grew. 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Their arrival drew national attention to the plight of the unemployed and put pressure on governments to reform relief programs. Within weeks, the failed negotiations would ignite the July 1st Regina riot, but the Trek's message had already sparked lasting change in how Canada treated workers. 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With 100 years of CKRM, I'm Ryan Young.
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1: It's 12 o'clock. Good afternoon. I'm Corey Atkinson from the Saskatoon Newsroom with your 620 CKRM News. A First Nation in northeastern Saskatchewan says its schools and local band office will be closed for the rest of the week for safety reasons after a shooting that killed one person and injured another. Residents were ordered to shelter in place for almost 6 hours after a shooting near a health clinic in Pelican Narrows. Mounties say a suspect was taken into custody. Peter Ballantyne Cree Nation, which comprises of Pelican Narrows and seven other communities, says the health clinic will also provide limited services to people with serious medical needs. We'll have more on the story later today. A Regina man is facing several charges after police say he threatened a person with a machete outside a Northwest Regina business. Regina police say they received multiple calls around 4 p.m. on May 29th, reporting a man waving a machete in the 4200 block of Rochdale Boulevard. One caller told police the suspect threatened to stab him before leaving the area in a taxi with a woman. Officers later stopped the taxi near Britton Bay and arrested the suspect. Police say a machete was found in his waistband. The 35-year-old faces four weapon-related charges. RCMP are investigating a suspicious death after a man was found injured early June 1st on Montreal Lake First Nation. Police say officers responded at around 1:10 a.m., gave first aid, and EMS later pronounced the man dead at the scene. The victim is 24-year-old Stephen Beatty of Timber Bay. The RCMP homicide unit is leading the case. Anyone with information is asked to call 310 RCMP or Crime Stoppers. Updates will be shared when available. Residents evacuated by the Lopsick wildfire are now being allowed to return home after the rural municipality of Shelbrook lifted its evacuation order Monday afternoon. Officials say the order was rescinded at 4:45 p.m., but firefighting crews remain active in some areas. Residents are being urged to use caution when traveling and returning to their properties, as hazards may still exist. The Saskatchewan Public Safety Agency reports continued progress on the wildfire, with minimal fire behavior observed. Crews are building containment lines, conducting hotspot suppression, and preparing infrared scans to identify any remaining heat sources. The Saskatchewan government is investing nearly $1.5 million to fund 33 new teacher-led projects for the 2026-27 school year. The money comes through the Teacher Innovation and Support Fund, launched in 2024. It gives schools up to $75,000 per project. Education Minister Everett Hindley says the funding helps teachers meet local needs. Projects include hands-on learning in trades and STEM. Officials say the fund has supported 169 projects so far, giving students more real-world learning experiences. Canada has sent a letter to the United States and Mexico recommending that the three countries renew the Continental Trade Pact.
2: The letter from Canada-U.S. Trade Minister Dominic LeBlanc is required as part of the mandatory review of the Canada-U.S.-Mexico Agreement on Trade. LeBlanc is set to travel to Washington today to meet with U.S. Trade Representative Jameson Greer. While official trade negotiations between Ottawa and Washington have yet to begin, the United States and Mexico have started their negotiations. U.S. President Donald Trump has criticized the trade agreement by calling it irrelevant and saying it may have served its purpose. Greer has also said he'd be open to two separate bilateral agreements, but has noted that there's aspects of the agreement that work very well. Kelly Malone, The Canadian Press, Washington.
1: A leaked Sask Power memo is intensifying debate over a proposed $26 billion coal and energy strategy in Saskatchewan. The document outlines a plan to extend coal generation, delay renewables, and eventually add small modular nuclear reactors, projecting major rate increases over the next two decades. Opposition critics say the figures show unacceptable financial risk, while government officials argue the memo is an early draft with broader cost components included. Sask Power says internal scenarios should not be treated as final policy. Ukraine has been bombarded with missile attacks by Russia overnight. More than a dozen people have died in two major Ukrainian cities. More from ABC's Patrick Reville.
3: More than 70 missiles and over 600 drones, mostly targeting Kyiv, but also badly hitting the southern city of Dnipro. Dozens of residential buildings were damaged. There were explosions on the skyline all night.
1: And fans of movie star Marilyn Monroe held a 100th birthday celebration for the iconic star in Hollywood. They gathered in front of her historic handprints and footprints outside the TCL Chinese Theater yesterday. Here's ABC's Chuck Sivertson.
4: Happy birthday.
5: A Marilyn Monroe impersonator at what used to be Grauman's Chinese Theater. Local Los Angeles actor Maya Akra.
6: I'm just owning the woman I am, and I think she did that for us.
5: Marilyn impersonator Jessica Sugar Kuiper.
6: She had a rough life, and to come up from that, and then one day put her handprints in the cement at Grauman's.
5: Monroe's cement impression showing wear from generations of tourists pressing their hands into hers.
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1: Now from the Harbour Media Sports Cage, here is your 620 CKRM Sports. The 3-1 Regina Red Sox are back on the diamond tonight at Curry Field as they face the Saskatoon Berries. First pitch is at 7:05. Elsewhere in the league, Weyburn is in Moose Jaw and Medicine Hat is in Swift Current, while Fort McMurray visits Brooks. Game 1 of the Stanley Cup Final goes tonight as the Carolina Hurricanes play host to the Vegas Golden Knights. Carolina has gone 12-1 in the postseason in its first return to the final since winning in 2006. Meanwhile, Vegas swept the President's Trophy-winning Colorado Avalanche to play in its third Cup Final in 9 years of existence. The Toronto Blue Jays are back in action tonight in Atlanta to take on the MLB-leading Braves in the opener of a three-game series. Toronto comes in looking to snap a two-game skid. Kevin Gausman is set to start for the Jays, while the Braves counter with Bryce Elder. Alphonso Davies is back with Canada's men's soccer team. The Bayern Munich star joined the group late Sunday night after missing last week's pre-World Cup training camp with a hamstring injury. Davies says it feels good to be back.
8: You know, I'm happy to be home and I'm happy to be with the boys. And, you know, support them, whether it's on or off the pitch. I'm happy to do it.
1: Davey says it's unclear whether he'll be ready to go when Canada kicks off its World Cup run in Toronto on June 12th. On the football field, where the Rough Riders are enjoying their bye week, the Calgary Stampeders open their regular season Friday at home against the Winnipeg Blue Bombers. Calgary is the host city of the Grey Cup in November. Veteran Stampeders kicker Rene Paredes wants to be in that championship game.
9: 80% of the team is back, and I think we added a couple of new guys that look pretty good in camp. So everybody's excited, everybody's motivated, and we're going to try our best to have a good season and lead to the Grey Cup.
1: Paredes starts his 15th CFL season and all as a Stampeder. He won Grey Cups with Calgary in 2014 and 2018. And that's your sports. Don't miss the latest on your team. 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
11: The weather for today, a mix of sun and cloud and a 60% chance of spotty showers. The winds will be gusting up to 55 kilometers an hour, the high 21 degrees. Mostly cloudy for tonight and a low of 8 degrees. Tomorrow, again, a 60% chance of spotty afternoon showers, a high of 20. Also a high of 20 on Thursday with a partly sunny sky. Mostly sunny on Friday and 24. Saturday, sunshine and 29. Across the province this hour in Saskatoon and Estevan, 18, Swift Current and Yorkton and Melville at 14, Assiniboia, Broadview and Mooseman at 13 degrees, and Weyburn is sitting at 19. Right now in Moose Jaw, some light rain with a south-southwest wind at 28 to 39 kilometers an hour. The temperature is at 14 degrees. In Regina, partly cloudy with a south wind at 34 to 49 kilometers an hour and a temperature of 20 degrees. 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
11: 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On today's program, we'll focus on the wildfires up in the northern part of the province, specifically around the Lobstick fire and how some livestock producers are responding to that challenge. We'll be hearing from the Reeve of the RM of Shelbrook as she provides her perspective on things. We'll also be hearing a little bit from the Senate Agriculture Committee with respect to their study on food security, and a whole lot more, including farm precision weather, which is in its usual spot at the bottom of the hour. 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
11: 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The Lobstick fire, located between Duck Lake and Prince Albert, is not only having an impact on people who live in nearby communities, but also producers. Brian Chartrand is the Executive Director of Land Operations for the Saskatchewan Public Safety Agency. While he didn't have details on cattle having to relocate, he did note some infrastructure damage.
19: There was a chicken coop reported that was lost, a shed, and then an older non-occupied trailer was lost over the weekend, but no residential homes were lost on any of these fires. Our valley's protection has been successful, but that's all that's been reported for lost infrastructure.
11: Premier Scott Moe's hometown is Shelbrook, within the vicinity of the Lobstick fire. Moe expects some fence lines to be damaged and is aware of some horses and cattle moved to a different area.
20: Just knowing the area a little bit, I can expect that there will be some fence lines that will be damaged with this fire. Just knowing where the fire was and where things are in that particular area. I know there was a number of horses that were evacuated, as well as some cattle that were evacuated. I don't think it was high numbers of cattle, but there was some cattle that were evacuated. In those very same farmyards, there's some values protection. There's the gel coating that was put, I believe, on a couple of yards, one anyways, and to ensure the farmyard was safe and the assets that were in there. And then a couple of outbuildings, as Brian said. Knowing the area again, one of those outbuildings that was lost was, although it is a loss to use a vacant trailer in your yard, it was quite a heroic effort locally and again by the SPSA that the rest of the buildings, the home, the shop, the rest of the buildings in what's a pretty isolated yard in a very forested area were not lost as well. And so although there was some, I wouldn't even say minor loss, but some losses, it could have been a lot worse.
11: Officials say precipitation is forecast this week, but contingency plans are in place in case the rain doesn't come. Moe said crews are in a better position to battle the lobstick fire compared to a few days ago, but more work needs to be done on another wildfire of concern, the Kayford Fire northwest of Hudson Bay. The Kayford Fire is about 11,500 hectares in size as of yesterday. Now, those were some comments from yesterday's SPSA update. After the break, we will hear from the Reeve of the RM of Shelbrook to get her point of view.
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11: 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A rural municipality north of the Lobstick Fire has responded as good as it could, given the circumstances. Christine Struby is the Reeve of the RM of Shelbrook and is a Saskatchewan Cattle Association representative for District 9. She says they were able to alert residents ahead of time and had a contingency plan in place. Some producers in the area have had to move cattle around, but Struby notes one producer who is closest to the fire has had a harder time.
24: Who had just got his cattle out to pasture. Unfortunately for him, he had a fire a week or two ago in his own yard where all of his bales burned down. So he lost about $30,000 worth of hay bales in his yard and was wanting to get his cattle out to pasture. And he no sooner got them out to pasture, and then he finds out that he has to evacuate them. He was able to get about five bulls out, and then he, as far as I know, he's still trying to contain about 20 pair in that pasture. It's difficult because he doesn't have another place to put them, and he doesn't have the hay bales to feed them.
11: She adds the same producer lost 3 miles of fence, so containing the herd is more challenging. She also reached out to two other producers to see how they're doing.
24: One of them said that his cattle are kind of in the vicinity of where they're trying to protect the power line or the transmission line, they call it. So he held off and is holding off on getting his cattle out for now. There's another fellow that's just south of Shelbrook, and he would be on the outer edge of the evacuation area. He did evacuate himself, but he's been able to go back in and look after his cattle. He's also, just a bit of a side note, he's also diligently working to deliver all of the food that the ladies in town are preparing for the firefighters. So he's been looking after them while also looking after his small herd at home.
11: She says the RM had just overcome flooding issues, so they were ready for the wildfire. She also praised the community for how they've responded.
24: They really have. I feel incredibly overwhelmed with gratitude. The support we're receiving from this amazing community and the local services and surrounding areas, it's been nothing short of astounding. We're truly blessed to live in a place where people show up for one another. And I'm using the statement better together because it's the collaborative spirit is showing just how strong our municipality can be when we work together. There's all kinds of local businesses and contractors who've come to work together on this.
11: Neighboring RMs have provided assistance to Shelbrooke with staff and contractors, as well as others with food.
24: We were seeing it on Facebook, so we decided to post that they should contact our RM. We gave them an email to contact so that we could get a list and categorize the list so that if we needed help with anything, we could reach out to them that way. It just made things a lot easier. We got dozens of responses, especially the food, I would say. The SPSA would be able to comment on all of the contractors that they've hired to fight the fire. But with regards to food, we got an abundance of food brought in to feed our firefighters.
11: She says getting the whole area contained is the current priority. Up next is Ag Review with Doug Falconer, followed by Farm Precision Weather with Phil Spivak.
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11: Today's Ag Review with Doug Falconer of GX94 is brought to you by Karst Holdings in Assiniboia and Schlamps Integra Tire in Grenfell, your locally owned Integra Tire dealers.
5: High heat and persistent winds are adding stress to prairie crops this spring, as producers across Manitoba, Saskatchewan, and Alberta race to finish seeding while trying to conserve soil moisture. Crop specialists say the impact depends heavily on local conditions, with some areas benefiting from heat that is helping dry flooded fields, while others are watching already dry seed beds lose moisture even faster. In dry parts of Saskatchewan, wind is making the issue worse, according to Ali Noble, a crops extension specialist. Heavy winds can also damage seedlings, leading to breakage or a sandblasting effect on the soil. In Manitoba, producers are seeing similar pressure from a stretch of hot, windy weather that is quickly pulling moisture from soils and plant tissue. The Canada Organic Trade Association has announced the release of its 2026 Canadian Organic Market Report. This report provides important insights into the current state and future direction of the organic industry in Canada. According to the report, the Canadian organic market reached $11.88 billion in 2025. This represents a strong growth of 24% compared to 2023. The growth is mainly driven by increasing consumer demand, changing buying habits, and developments in retail and distribution systems. The report offers a detailed overview of the market. It explains the current growth trends and identifies the key factors that are influencing the market. It also gives valuable insights into consumer behavior. In addition, the report includes a full analysis of different sectors within the organic market. It looks at major areas such as food and beverages and highlights opportunities for growth and innovation. This information can help companies make better decisions and plan their future strategies. Federal Agriculture Minister Heath MacDonald says Benoit Bessier has been reappointed as CEO of the Canadian Dairy Commission. Bessier will serve an additional three-year term effective July 4th. Bessier was appointed CEO of the commission in 2022, replacing Serge Riondo. MacDonald says Bessier's contributions have helped to ensure a stable, coordinated, and responsive dairy industry. Bessier began his career with the Canadian Dairy Commission as an economist in 2003 and has held various leadership positions in the organization. The Canadian Dairy Commission is a crown corporation.

0: industry official says biodiesel and renewable diesel producers in the United States are feverishly ramping up production. Kurt Kovarik, Vice President of Regulatory Affairs with Clean Fuels Alliance America, says his member companies are gearing up to meet the U.S. Environmental Protection Agency's new renewable volume obligations for 2026 and 2027. In March, the EPA set the blending mandate for biodiesel and renewable diesel to 5.4 billion gallons in 2026 and 5.5 billion gallons in 2027. That is a staggering increase from the 2025 level of 3.35 billion gallons. Kovarik said plants had been operating at 50 to 60% of their capacity in 2025 due to the low RVO and uncertainty surrounding tax policy. The EPA believes the plants will need to be operating at 90% capacity to accomplish that feat. And that's today's Ag Review. I'm Doug Faulkner.
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7: I'm here with Phil Spivak from Precision Weather, and Phil, looks like today we're going to get a good chance of some showers, although that'll come in spots.
8: Yeah, and most of the heavier rain is on the borders of the province. Some scattered moderate showers along the western edge, southward too into Montana. Some particularly heavy showers on the eastern edge, some severe storms heading into Manitoba. But in the middle, it is very spotty. There are a couple of showers, but most of the center of the province, and by center I mean about the internal 80%, is dry most of the time today. But the clouds are prevalent, and temperatures aren't bad. 21 degrees for the high. The wind remains up, though. The storm system very slowly making its way across Saskatchewan as it does so. It's kicking up a little bit of a gusty breeze. Could be up to 50 to 55 kilometers per hour this afternoon. The winds will drop off, and while it picks up briefly tomorrow, it's mostly lighter over the next few days. More of a calm pattern. 8 degrees below tonight with a partly to mostly cloudy sky, and that spotty shower threat continues tomorrow. Until the system passes, and it does so later on tomorrow, it's going to be hard to get really through the overcast, get through even the shower threat, but the shower threat does become increasingly spotty. Likely there are spotty showers. I hate using those terms because most of the time it's dry, but it's likely we get a shower or two. And that's how this probably work out in this case. 20 degrees the high tomorrow afternoon. Mostly cloudy, right around 9-10 degrees for Wednesday night, and partly sunny, 20 on Thursday. Pushing higher, though, for Friday into Saturday. 24 Friday, 29 Saturday. Watching for some showers for Saturday night into very early Sunday morning, and clearing for Sunday. But there could be some heavy rain showers with some of those overnight Saturday night.
6: Thank you very much, Phil. The

0: Normal highs for this time of year in Regina, 22 degrees, lows at 8 degrees. Sun rose in Regina at 4:51 this morning, and the sun will set at 9:02 tonight. Across the province this hour, in Assiniboia 14, Broadview and Mooseman 15, Estevan 18, Saskatoon 19, Swift Current, Yorkton and Melville at 13, and Weyburn at 21 degrees. The provincial warm spot in the province this hour is in Hudson Bay at 24, and the cold spot in Collins Bay at 6 degrees. Right now in Moose Jaw, it's cloudy with a south wind at 24 kilometers an hour, temperature at 15 degrees. Mostly cloudy in Regina with a south-southwest wind between 30 and 50 kilometers an hour. The humidity is at 48%, temperature at 20 degrees or 68 Fahrenheit, and the barometric air pressure is at 101.8 and falling. And a reminder to make sure you enter into the 620 CKRM and Kloss Germany trip giveaway. 6 days experiencing the culture, sights, and sounds of Germany, as well as a tour of the Kloss World Headquarters to see how everything is built. All you have to do to get in on the contest is text the word sauerkraut to 306-936-6262. Again, text the word sauerkraut to 306-936-6262. We'll be doing the grand prize giveaway at Ag in Motion next month. Stay tuned, more of Sask Ag Today after these messages.
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0: Welcome back. In its ongoing study this spring of the role of agriculture with regards to food security in Canada, the Senate Ag Committee is hearing from more witnesses. One of them is Chris Bodner, an assistant professor of agriculture at the University of the Fraser Valley in Chilliwack. He spent about 18 years as a vegetable farmer before becoming an academic. He often talks about policy approaches to support agriculture in Canada. Here was part of the presentation to senators.
7: When I teach first-year agriculture students about our food system and the complexity of how food gets to our plates, they're astonished. The infrastructure, the logistics, the number of people employed to feed us every day is mind-blowing. Like, it takes them a long time for really to sink in and to start to connect the dots. And it's because of that complexity. It's because of the infrastructure that we have in Canada that we take food for granted. And so they don't understand that there's a team of people across the country that start work at 5 a.m. every morning, doing brokerage work to make sure that every truck crosses the border when the border opens. They don't understand that there are tens of thousands of coolers across the country to make sure that cold chains aren't broken. And that if we have a failure in one area, there are buyers on the phone working the market across the continent, overseas, to make sure that that product, wherever it's from, is still on the shelves. And so we take it for granted. And it's only in recent years, during the pandemic, in British Columbia, during the catastrophic floods we had in 2021, when people walked into grocery stores and there were empty shelves. And not realizing how resilient and robust that system is, and yet how fragile it can be. And when we don't understand where that food comes from, and we don't value the soil, or we are looking at, we classify highest and best use as simply a dollar value for what can we turn over in this fiscal year, we lose sight of that. And so I share that fear. And it's also really hard to articulate to people because we're not hungry as a society overall. And particularly when most of us have the resources to afford the food, we're not always aware of the challenges that other people have when prices spike and we're not able to feed ourselves.
0: That's Chris Bodner, an assistant professor of agriculture at the University of the Fraser Valley. After the break, we'll get into details of Alberta canola still waiting on the federal government with regards to a letter that they sent last month, as well as an update on New World screwworm.
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0: This segment of SaskAg Today is brought to you by Degelman Industries. Look to Degelman for the most reliable, dependable, engineered tough equipment on the market. Alberta canola is waiting to hear back from the federal government. Last month, the organization sent a letter to the Carney government asking for the creation of a targeted compensation program for farmers. It says growers absorbed financial losses caused by the federal trade policy decisions that led to China to put a 100% tariff on canola oil and meal and nearly 76% duties on canola seed, both occurring last year. Rick White, the CEO of the Canadian Canola Growers Association, told the Commons Ag Committee last fall what the impact was on prairie farmers.
10: We're looking at 5.9 million metric tons of demand being locked out of China. We look at the futures market. It sagged about $40 a ton to the farmer. Add on an extra $40 a ton for the basis on top of that. It's about $80 a ton hit right now. 20 million tons, that's farmers on the taking it on the chin for $1.6 billion at this point in time.
0: While market access to China has been partially restored, producers insist that compensation is still justified. The New World screwworm outbreak in Mexico is now the closest it's been to the U.S. in decades. The U.S. Department of Agriculture confirms a new case in a Mexico border state just 31 miles south of Texas, making it the northernmost detection in the current spread. Officials say there are now thousands of active cases across Mexico, some within a few dozen miles of the border. The flesh-eating parasite targets livestock and can be fatal if untreated, raising concerns for U.S. cattle producers already facing tight supplies. So far, the pest has not crossed into the United States, but authorities are releasing millions of sterile flies each week to try to stop its advance. Industry groups say the situation is getting critical as the fly continues moving north. After the break, the market update.
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0: 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The grain prices from Bungie were down in early trading today. Canola was down $3.90 to $730.75 a metric ton, and One Red Spring Wheat was down $6.12 to $278.07, and the rest remain unchanged. Amber Durham, $285.20, Feed Barley, $261.21, Kabuli Chickpeas, $573.20, Flax, $630.54, Red lentils, $570.50. Oats at $200 a metric ton. Large yellow peas, $294.02. And feed wheat at $248.71. Now here are the prices per bushel, starting with Amber Durham, $7.76. Feed barley, $5.68. Canola, $16.57. Flax, $16.01. Oats, $3.08. Large yellow peas at $8 a bushel. Feed wheat, $6.76. One red spring wheat, $7.56. Kabuli chickpeas at 26 cents per pound, and red lentils at 25 cents per pound. On the Minneapolis Grain Exchange, the July hard red spring wheat contract is down 10.5 cents to $6.41.5 a bushel. And just a reminder that you can find the grain prices and more on the Sask Ag Today newsletter. In addition to the closing grain prices, you get the latest ag stories along with the latest weather forecasts, podcast episode just in case if you miss one, and the weekly poll question, which for this week is, have you caught up with seeding, given the fact that we've had a later start than normal and had a week or so of hot weather to allow for catching up? The options include, yes, all caught up, almost caught up, a little behind, and still very behind. The last poll question was, how is water supplies and water quality for livestock looking in your area? Two of you have said great, four responses were good, and that was about it for that poll. So make sure you get involved in on the polls as well. They change every week, and make sure you sign up for the newsletter. It's good stuff. We'll take another break, but when we come back, we'll have the latest livestock quotes with the livestock report, follow that by the resource report. 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
1: This is the market report for the Weyburn Livestock Exchange for the week of June 2nd. Our last regular sale was on May 20th. 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D1 and D2 cows sold from 260 to 280. D3 cows sold from 220 to 255. Canner cows sold from $1.80 to $2. Heiferettes sold from $3.23 to $4. And good butcher bulls sold from $2.90 to $3.13. 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This has been Stephanie Digg reporting from the Weyburn Livestock Exchange, the market that gets the cattle and the prices too.
0: Now here are the latest pork prices.
21: This is Bill Alford with the Hams Hog Market Commentary for Tuesday, June 2nd. Hams number one sales this week are up, selling in the range of 67 to 81 cents per pound live weight. Hams cash hog price today is mixed, and forward contract prices are higher through mid-trade. On Monday, the Canadian dollar is down 20 basis points, with the daily exchange rate at 1.3837. The Canadian dollar is currently trading at 72.37 cents U.S. The national U.S.-based cash price drifted 24 cents U.S. 100-weight lower yesterday, setting up a trend for a flat to lower cash price this week as well. There are still 3 days left in the price discovery period, and a turnaround in sentiment could reverse the present course. However, demand doesn't seem to be there, and the market is well supplied for current needs. While the cutout improved last week and yesterday was 30 cents U.S. 100-weight higher than Friday, the recovery has not been impressive. Compared to 2 weeks ago, the net value of the cutout has only improved $1.39, in contrast to the $5.66 seen last year, $4.29 in 2023, and $12.52 in 2021 over the same time period. With acute strength not developing historically in bellies and hams until July, no real indication of higher price momentum today, and concerns about inflation affordability further out due to the ongoing energy crunch, it is not too surprising that traders aren't interested in speculating higher. That optimism may return, but even on the supply side, there's been no material movement in the amount of hog slaughter or pork production.
0: And the latest pork prices from the Brandon and Moose Jaw plants are up just 6 cents today to $225.10 per CKG. Coming up, the Resource Report.
22: 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But this is not the top yet. There are lots of people predicting that calf prices this fall will be higher than they are now. And barring any political interference, I agree, if we are just depending on supply and demand, this market will hold for a decade. 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
0: Canada has sent a letter to the United States and Mexico recommending that the three countries renew the Continental Trade Pact. A letter from Canada-U.S. Trade Minister Dominic LeBlanc is required as part of the mandatory review of the Canada-U.S.-Mexico Agreement on Trade, otherwise known as CUSMA, up here in Canada. LeBlanc is set to travel to Washington today to meet with U.S. Trade Representative Jameson Greer. While official CUSMA trade talks between Ottawa and Washington have yet to begin, the United States and Mexico have started their negotiations. Greer has said he'd be open to two separate bilateral agreements, but has noted that aspects of CUSMA work very well. A new report says three big U.S. tech companies control the vast majority of Canada's publicly available cloud infrastructure. The Canadian Anti-Monopoly Project says Amazon, Microsoft, and Google hold 85% of public cloud market share in Canada. The report lands as the federal government prepares to release its AI strategy this week. The Canadian Anti-Monopoly Project says it's difficult to replace the kind of global services big U.S. hyperscalers can offer, but it says the government can help create competition by making it easier to switch between providers. And the Canada Pension Plan Investment Board has announced a $474 million partnership with Korean asset manager Blue Cove Investment, to invest in hotels in Seoul, South Korea. CPP Investments will hold a 95% stake in the venture, while Blue Cove Investment will own the remaining 5%. The head of real estate for Asia Pacific at CPP Investments says the move expands the fund's regional strategy beyond its existing holdings in Japan. The partnership's first focus will be two hotel projects in Seoul's tourism districts, with CPP Investments committing up to $112 million to launch them. Over to the markets now. The TSX is up 242 points at 34,977. The Dow is up 148 points to 51,227. Oil is up $1.41 to $93.57 per barrel, and the Canadian dollar is at 72.26 cents US. And that's the resource report. If you missed any segment of the show, tune in to the Sask Ag Today podcast. 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And once again, be sure to sign up for the Sask Ag Today newsletter. And that's

0: Going to do it for Tuesday's edition of SaskAg Today. Glad you could join me as always, whether it's on the old school radio or in podcast form. I'm Ryan Young. 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
13: Good afternoon. It's 1 p.m., mostly cloudy and 20 degrees in Regina. From the Saturday Newsroom, I'm Denis Conroy with 620 CKRM News. A deadly shooting in Pelican Narrows has led to school and band office closures for the rest of the week as the community focuses on safety. Peter Ballantyne, Cree Nation, says the closures follow an incident near a health clinic that left one person dead and another injured. Residents were told to shelter in place for nearly 6 hours while RCMP responded. Today, Saskatchewan RCMP Senior Investigative Officer Inspector Ashley St. Germain provided an update on the investigation.
14: They determined two adults were injured by a person with a firearm. These two individuals were injured at two separate locations on the same road, a short distance away from each other.
13: Police have arrested a suspect, but neither the suspect's name nor the victim's identity has been released. The community health clinic remains open for urgent medical needs only. RCMP say the investigation is ongoing. Residents evacuated by the Lobstick wildfire are now being allowed to return home after the RM of Shelbrook lifted its evacuation order. Officials say fire crews remain on the scene and residents should use caution, but wildfires

0: fire activity has eased significantly. The Saskatchewan Public Safety Agency says crews continue containment and hotspot suppression efforts. The Saskatchewan government is investing nearly $1.5 million to fund 33 new teacher-led projects for the 2026-27 school year. The money comes through the Teacher Innovation and Support Fund, launched in 2024. It gives schools up to $75,000 per project. Education Minister Everett Hindley says the funding helps teachers meet local needs. Projects include hands-on learning in trades and STEM. Officials say the fund has supported 169 projects so far, giving students more real-world learning opportunities. A Regina man is facing weapons charges after police say he threatened someone with a machete outside a Rochdale Boulevard business. Officers arrested the 35-year-old after stopping a taxi near Britton Bay and finding a machete in his waistband. He faces 4 weapon-related charges. A Winnipeg coach is biking nearly 6,000 kilometers across Canada to raise $1 million for cancer research and support programs. Maddie Kennedy is currently rolling through Saskatchewan on her Cross Canada ride from Halifax to Vancouver, driven by her mother's cancer diagnosis in 2021. Averaging about 170 kilometers a day, she's faced storms, heat, and exhaustion since April 25th. Kennedy says each kilometer is dedicated to those unable to make the journey themselves, with her final stop planned for June 14th in Vancouver. That's 620 CKRM News. Read more stories from around your community and around the province at sasktoday.ca and 620ckrm.com. Now from the Harvard Media Sports Cage, here's 620 CKRM Sports. The Saskatchewan Roughriders are officially on their week one bye after wrapping up a perfect 2-0 preseason. The defending Grey Cup champions handed out championship rings over the weekend, finalizing their roster, and now turn their attention to June 13th when they're going to be raising the Grey Cup banner before hosting the BC Lions at Mosaic Stadium. The wait is over for hockey fans. The Stanley Cup final begins tonight as the Vegas Golden Knights and Carolina Hurricanes battle for hockey biggest prize. In Major League Baseball, the Toronto Blue Jays open a critical road series in Atlanta tonight. Kevin Gausman gets the start as Toronto looks to make up ground against one of baseball's hottest teams. And the NBA Finals tip off tomorrow night with a classic matchup between the New York Knicks and San Antonio Spurs. Canadian veterans Kelly Olynyk and Emmanuel Miller are both chasing a championship ring with the Spurs. And that's your sports. Get the latest on your team delivered right to your phone with the Sports Cage Insider Report. 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
1: 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And we are looking at a mix of sun and cloud today, some spotty showers, a high of 21, dropping to low of 8 tonight, southwest wind up to 25, 20 on Wednesday night down to 9, Thursday partly sunny, a high of 20, 24 on Friday. In the roundup, Big Muddy Badland region, surrounding areas, 16, 13 in Swift Current, Kindersley and Rosetown, 12, 20 in Saskatoon, Watrous, 18, 19 Wynyard, Wadena, Yorkton, Melville, 18, 17 in Broadview, Mooseman, 19 Indian Head, Estevan, Carlisle, 20, 21 in Weyburn, Moose Jaw, 16, south-southeast wind at 22. In Regina, it's 20 above. We have a south-southwest wind at 38, gusting to 50.
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1: 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Welcome to your Tuesday run of Number Ones at One, courtesy of McBids, the new name in auctions. 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I am so glad you're joining us, and we got a lot of big milestones to get to, and we're going to kick things off with some classic Randy Travis. And Randy Travis started off back in the early 80s, and 1986 he released his debut studio album called Storms of Life. Went on to the number one spot on the country albums chart. The album featured the big hit singles On the Other Hand, previously recorded by Keith Whitley. And that was back in 85, a year before Randy released it. And then there was 1982, love that song, No Place Like Home. And the one I want to feature is called Digging Up Bones. Here's Randy Travis, 620 CKRM.

0: Lots of name dropping in there, singing about Don Messer, Hank Snow, and many other Canadian legends. The Pioneers, that's Family Brown, 620 CKRM. A call and love quiz ready. Travis kicked off the show with Digging Up Bones, 1986. His debut studio album, Storms of Life, went to number one on the country charts. Let's get to a song here by Glen Campbell, and Glen Campbell had a lot of big hits, none of them bigger than this one. This was a huge one, 1969, number one on the country album chart, and it spent 26 weeks total. It was 11 weeks at number one, and the title track was written by Jimmy Webb, and it's talking about the soldier, went into battle, thinking about his loved one and his hometown, which was Galveston, Texas. So before we get to the hit single Galveston, here's Glen Campbell's sister, Sandy Ann Barbara, talking about Glen's character.
1: Glen has always been the same. He knows his roots are country. He's never been ashamed of any of his country roots or growing up or being from a poor family. It just gave him an opportunity to be able to do a lot more for others as well as himself.
2: 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But he always kept in touch with home. He would call.

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0: huge number one hit, 1962, and born on this date, 1927, in Knoxville, Tennessee, Carl Butler, who, along with his wife, became known as Carl Butler and Pearl. And between 62 and 69, they released several singles, charted 13 times on the country charts, went to number one in 62 with that one, Don't Let Me Cross Over. And Carl, he passed away of a heart attack back in September of 1992. This is Number Ones at One, brought to you by McBids. And we're coming back with some more big hits. We got some Alan Jackson, Jimmy Buffett. We'll be hearing from the likes of, Reba, Cherie Austin, Mark Chestnut, and Brooks and Dunn, and much, much more. It's Number Ones at One for McBids. This is where the legends come to play.
1: Hi, it's Perry Nias. 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So if CKRM was ever part of your life, we'd love to hear it. Leave us a voicemail at 306-546-6230. 620 CKRM. 100 years of memories and still counting.
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0: 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We're looking at a mix of sun and cloud today. Maybe some spotty showers. A high of 21. South-southeast wind gusting to 55 at times. Low of 8 tonight. Southwest wind up to 25. 20 for a high Wednesday. Some spotty showers. 60% chance of rain Wednesday. Northwest wind at 25. Down to 9 Wednesday night. Thursday, 20. 24 on Friday. Saturday, 29. Normal high should be around 22. The normal low should be about 8. In the roundup for the Big Mighty Badland region, surrounding areas, Curlate City at 16. We got a 13 in Swift Current. Kindersley Rosetown 12, 20 in Saskatoon. Watrous 19, along with Wynyard Wadena. Yorkton Melville 18, 17 Broadview Mooseman. Indian Head 21, 20 in Estevan and Carlisle. Weyburn 21 in Moose Jaw 16. South Southeast wind at 22. Regina right now 20 above. South Southwest wind 38, gusting to 50.

0: time zone am I on? What country am I in?
1: It doesn't matter. It's 5 o'clock somewhere.
0: It's always on 5 in Margaritaville, come to think of it.
1: Yeah, I heard that.

0: forget shuffle. Let Colin curate your afternoon with only country's elites. Number one's at one with Colin Lovequist on 620 CKRM.
1: I've made a lot of friends over the years that started out as someone that came to the show and told me how good I was, and now we're in communication and we know each other by name, and that's such a cool thing, because I think a lot of people miss out on that. I have met a lot of people along the way at small restaurants and who've now have come to 50 shows, and we talk to each other, and that's just such a cool thing to have. And you remember those people because those were the people that really, they will go show your music to 100 people, and they're just invaluable.

0: Combs and Hurricane 620 CKRM. 2017, the LP This One's For You by Luke Combs was first released, and the album first topped the country album chart later in the month, then continued to come back to number one intermittently for the following couple of years. And it has a total of 50 weeks at the top of the chart, tied for the record for the longest time spent atop that chart by any other album. So a pretty remarkable project for Luke Combs. 2017. I'm Colin Lovequist. Coming up next, we got a we got a duo plus a lady that pretty much wrote the book on how to cater to your fans. Reba, Brooks and Dunn, next.
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0: And a good afternoon. Welcome to the show, brought to you by McBids. 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I'm Colin Lovequist. Well, here's a trio that did a lot of work down in Vegas a few years back, and they both had residencies, and Reba and Kix Brooks and Ronnie Dunn. They talk about their growing friendship in Vegas.
8: When the show's not going on, we hang out in Vegas. Kix and I walk in the morning. We go see shows, plays, or whatever you want to call them, the special events there, and we go out to eat. So we hang out the nights when we're not performing. So it's, you know, three nights a week when we're performing. So we've got four other nights to hang out, or we'll go to Santa Fe or Sedona or L.A. and just go have fun.

Well, being inducted into any Hall of Fame in any profession actually is one of the greatest honors that you can receive. And I hand out my very special and heartfelt thanks to the Canadian people who kept behind me all the way and gave me the encouragement, especially when you are the one that presents or is the Prime Minister. That makes it just that much more important to me.

0: Hello, love. There's Hank Snow on the Voice of Saskatchewan, 620 CKRM. His final number one hit from 1974.
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0: And we thank you so much for joining us. We are into the home stretch here, and I want to get to a couple of songs to wrap up the hour. It was on today's date, 1992, Mark Chestnut released his single, I'll Think of Something, a cover of a great song. And it turned out to be a number one hit for Mark Chestnut. Back in the day, this was, I can't remember what year this was, but I had a chance to talk to Mark. And we got on several topics, including the traditional sound of the early pioneers of country music.
9: Our listeners said we want more of that 80s, 90s great country music, so we've given them what they wanted, and you're definitely a mainstay here on the Soar 620 CKRM. You talked about Merle Haggard there. I read somewhere that you were talking to Richie, and Merle sort of influenced this new project somehow.
10: Yeah, what that's all about is, you know, I didn't want to come out and do like Sturgill said, you know, I didn't want to come out and jump on the Haggard bandwagon and recut one of his old songs. So here's what happened with that song. There's a bonus track called There Won't Be Another Now, and it's the last song on the album. And it's an acoustic song. It's just me and acoustic guitar. And what happened was about 4 years ago, back when Haggard and Red Lane were both alive and well and kicking, I was at Jimmy Ritchie's house. We were listening to songs, to old records, and then some of Haggard stuff was what we were listening to, and we were trying to get ideas to write. We wanted to write some new songs. We came across that song, and it had always been one of my very favorite Merle Haggard cuts. Wasn't a hit or anything. It was just one of his album cuts that he did twice on two albums, one in the 70s and one in the 80s. And I've loved that song since the first time I heard it in the 70s. And I never thought of covering the song. In fact, I never sang it in clubs or anything. But what happened was we played that night, listened to it, and Jimmy flipped over it. And let me go back a little bit. Several years before that, I was at Merle Haggard's house hanging out with him. He invited us out to his ranch when we were passing through town on a tour, and he was out there playing, rehearsing with his band, and we were talking on a break, and I was telling him about how much I love There Won't Be Another Now. It was always one of my favorite songs of his, and that's when he told me it was written by Red Lane, and he said, you know, it's always been one of my very favorites too. And then he said something that really floored me. Merle told me, he said, I think you could sing that song. I can hear you singing. I think you should cut it. And I said, you know, I might just do that. And so several years later, that's when that happened. Jimmy and I were just messing around in the studio. There was nobody there but me and Jimmy. And he said, let's go upstairs and cut this. Call. This is Mark Chestnut, and you're listening to Number Ones at One on 620 CKRM.

620 CKRM, country's greatest hits, and that was a pretty big hit for Sheree Austin. 2003, that one was released as a single. It is 1:56. We got all your news, weather, and sports coming up at the top of the hour. Want to revisit some more Randy Travis? It was on today's day, 1986, that his studio album, his debut, Storms of Life, went to number one on the country charts. A lot of good music from that album, including this one, To the States, to one of my favorite Randy Travis songs. This one's called 1982 with 620 CKRM.

0: It's 2 o'clock. Good afternoon. Mainly cloudy and 20 degrees in Regina. I'm Denis Conroy from the Saturday Newsroom with 620 CKRM News. The RM of Sherbrooke has lifted its evacuation order for residents affected by the Lobstick wildfire. Officials say people can return home, but fire crews remain in the area and some hazards may still exist. The Saskatchewan Public Safety Agency says conditions remain stable and most hotspots are contained. Schools, the band office, and some health services in Pelican Narrows are being affected after a shooting that left one person dead and another injured. Inspector Ashley St. Germain with the Saskatchewan RCMP gave an update today at a media conference.
1: An adult female was declared deceased at the scene. An adult male was transported to the hospital with serious injuries. Formal identification of the deceased is ongoing in consultation with the Saskatchewan Coroner's Service.
0: Peter Ballantyne, Cree Nation, says that schools and local band office will stay closed for the remainder of the week for safety reasons. RCMP issued a shelter-in-place order that lasted almost 6 hours following the shooting near a health clinic. The adult male suspect has been arrested at a home in the community. The health clinic remains open only for people with serious medical concerns while officials continue responding to the situation. The Saskatchewan government is investing nearly $1.5 million in 33 new classroom projects through the Teacher Innovation and Support Fund. The program supports hands-on learning opportunities that help students build practical skills and prepare for future careers. A Cross Canada Cycling Challenge is pushing a Winnipeg fitness coach towards a $1 million cancer fundraising goal. Maddie Kennedy is riding roughly 6,000 kilometers from Halifax to Vancouver, passing through Saskatchewan after more than a month on the road. The 29-year-old says the journey was inspired by her mother's breast cancer diagnosis and aims to support the Canadian Cancer Society. Despite harsh weather and long daily distances, she plans to finish her Canada-wide journey in Vancouver on June 14th. A Regina man is facing weapons charges after police say he threatened someone with a machete in the city's northwest end. Police were called to Rochdale Boulevard on May 29th after reports a man was waving a machete and making threats. Officers later stopped a taxi near Britton Bay and arrested the suspect without incident. The 35-year-old is charged with carrying a concealed weapon and other weapons offenses. That's 620 CKRM News. Read more stories from around your community and around the province at sasktoday.ca and 620ckrm.com. The closing grain prices are next.
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3: 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We'll start things off with a look on futures prices and how they did for this afternoon, followed by a look at the closing grain prices from Bunge.
4: We had markets lower almost across the board today. July soybeans closed down 16 and a quarter at $11.64 a bushel. We had July soybean meal down one-tenth at $326.40. That's $326.40 a ton. We had July soybean oil down 71 one-hundredths of a cent at 78.38 cents a pound. July corn was down 4 cents at $4.40 a bushel. July Chicago wheat was down 6 1/4 at 602.5. We had July Kansas City red wheat down 11.5 cents at $6.35.5 per bushel. July Minneapolis spring wheat was down 15 cents at $6.30 per bushel. July oats down 12 1/4 at $3.35 a bushel. July canola bucking the trend and trading $1.50 higher on the day today at $778.10 a bushel, while we had the November canola down $4.50 at $781.80. 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
3: The grain prices from Bunge are mixed this afternoon. Canola's up $5.40 to close at $736.15 a metric ton. And one red spring wheat is down $1.66 to close at $276.41. And the rest remain unchanged. Amber Durham, 285.20 Feed barley, $261.21. Kabuli chickpeas, $573.20. Flax, $630.54. Red lentils, $570.50. Oats at $200. Large yellow peas, $294.02. And feed wheat at $248.71. And that's been your closing grain prices. Be sure to join me for SaskAg today, right after the noon news each weekday here on 620 CKRM.
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0: Now from the Harvard Media Sports Cage, here's 620 CKRM Sports. The Saskatchewan Rough Riders have hit the reset button after a perfect preseason. The defending Grey Cup champs are on their week one bye after trimming the roster and celebrating their title with the championship ring presentations. Now all eyes are on June 13th when the Riders raise their Grey Cup banner before welcoming the BC Lions to Mosaic Stadium. The chase for hockey's ultimate prize begins tonight as the Vegas Golden Knights and Carolina Hurricanes drop the puck on game one of the Stanley Cup Final. Both teams stormed through the playoffs and now sit four wins away from glory. The Toronto Blue Jays begin a challenging road trip tonight in Atlanta, taking on the Braves team that owns one of the best records in baseball. Toronto hands the ball to Kevin Gausman as it looks to build momentum in the American League race. And baseball fans won't have to wait much longer. The NBA Finals tip off tomorrow night with the New York Knicks and San Antonio Spurs battling for the championship. Canadian content will be front and center with Kelly Olynyk and Emmanuel Miller chasing the title with the Spurs. And that's your sports. 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
2: And looking at precision weather, we are looking at a cloudy sky tonight, dropping to a low of 8, high of 20 tomorrow. Maybe some spotty showers, 60% chance of rain, northwest wind gusting to 25. Wednesday night down to 9. Thursday, partly sunny, a high of 20. Friday, 24, 29. On Saturday. In the roundup, Big Muddy Badland region and the surrounding areas currently this hour sitting at 16 degrees, 13 in Swift Current, Kindersley and Rosetown, 14, 18 in Saskatoon, Watrous 20, 21, Wynyard, Wadena, Yorkton, Melville in at 21, 20 in Broadview, Mooseman, Indian Head 22, 21 Estevan and Carlisle, 22 in Weyburn, Moose Jaw 17, south wind at 16, in Regina 21, south-southwest wind at 38.

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There you go. Cor Blunn and hair in my eyes like a Highland steer. And Cor Blunn is in town today playing at the Casino Regina Show Lounge. 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Coming up, Gil Grant, Precision Weather. We'll get to your 620 CKRM Sportsbook with Dave Thomas, but here's Alan Jackson.

0: That's Gil Grant. Famous first words, 620 CKRM. It is 223. Just want to send a shout out to Long Lake and multiple 4-H club. Today, we salute you. 42 members in the club this year from the Silton, Lumsden, Craven, Beaulieu, Strasburg, and Earl Grey, Southey, and just north of Regina area. And Long Lake and multiple 4-H club, you are our 4-H club of the day. Their achievement day is this coming Saturday, June the 6th.
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2: We'll start on the ice as the Stanley Cup Final gets going tonight as the Carolina Hurricanes entertain the Vegas Golden Knights down in Raleigh, North Carolina. The Hurricanes swept Ottawa and Philadelphia in the first two rounds before knocking off Montreal in five games to win the East. Vegas beat Utah and Anaheim in the first two rounds, with each series going six games before the Golden Knights swept Colorado in the West Final. So both teams will be well rested going into tonight's opener of the Best of Seven Championship Series. The series features two red-hot netminders as the Canes' Frederik Andersen goes head-to-head with Carter Hart of the Golden Knights. Puck drop in Raleigh is at 6 p.m. And in Major League Baseball, the Toronto Blue Jays are in Georgia this evening to open up an interleague series against the National League East leading Braves. Kevin Gausman gets the call for the Bluebirds, while Atlanta counters with Bryce Elder. First pitch at 5:15.
3: Hi, it's Perry Nias. 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That's what we've been for 100 years, a shared memory across Saskatchewan. And here's the fun part. 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So if CKRM was ever part of your life, we'd love to hear it. Leave us a voicemail at 306-546-6230. 620 CKRM. 100 years of memories and still counting.
4: 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Tom Gears Farm Auction in Carrot River. 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Complete Farm Dispersal over in Benson, Saskatchewan. While we're in the area, John Lilac Land and Equipment Sale taking place in Benson. Brian Hockley over in Yellowgrass is having a complete farm retirement sale. Gerald and Myrna Lynn, land on acreage auction. This is taking place in near Torquay, Saskatchewan. 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This will just get you up to date for the sales that are coming. For more information, always go steffesgroup.com, 421-9909.
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1, low 8 tonight. More spotty afternoon showers tomorrow with a high of 20, 60% chance of rain. 20% chance of rain Wednesday night, low of 9, 20 on Thursday with sunshine. Friday, mainly sunny, high of 24. In the current roundup for the Big Muddy Badland region, surrounding areas, it is 15, 13 in Swift Current. Kindersley, Rosetown, 14. We've got an 18 in Saskatoon. Watrous, 20. Wynyard, Wadena, Yorkton, Melville, 21. 20 in Broadview, Mooseman, Indian Head, 22. 21 Esteban and Carlisle, Weyburn, 22. Moose Jaw, 17. South wind at 16. In Regina, 21. South-southwest wind at 38.

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0: 620 CKRM, 5 days in May with Blue Rodeo. Colin Lovequist at the controls, and thank you so much for hanging with us. We always appreciate your time, and we'd love for you to check out the website. I'm just on there right now, and we've got a lot going on with our 100th celebration, the big centennial celebration this year. We've got the timeline. We'll give you the complete rundown, the history behind 620 CKRM. 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
2: I mean, I remember doing the World Juniors in 2012. 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I don't have a lot of natural talents, but that's one, is remembering names and numbers. People bring that up all the time as far as being a sportscaster, and that was never really a challenge for me, thank God. And, you know, calling Pats games, Rider games, usually one shift through a Pats game, I would remember all of the other team's numbers, and I already knew my own. I'd like to think that's a God-given thing.
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7: I was at a brandy.
8: Yeah, like most people would want to go to, like, you know, when they had been asked out to go and hang out with friends, is to go to a bar, maybe go over to someone's house, maybe have a barbecue in the backyard. But no, you went for a branding.
7: Well, I'm not saying there wasn't a bar somewhere there.
8: What an unusual way to spend a Saturday afternoon.
7: It was fantastic. And then I must say,
8: you didn't get branded by accident.
7: No, I didn't. But I almost ran through their electric fence with my car because it's a blind fence, right? And I'm like, oh, I better not. What the heck is that?

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1: Hey, everybody, this is Derek Rutan calling to wish 620 CKRM a happy birthday. Man, you guys look great.
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0: There you go. Beer in Mexico. Kenny Chesney, 620 CKRM. I'm Colin Lovequist. Got the sports cage on the way shortly after 3 o'clock. Blue Jays back in action after a well-needed break. And they had yesterday off. Kevin Gausman, the Wizard of Gauze, hits the mound. He's 4-3 with the 3.13 ERA. And he's taking on Bryce Elder, who's 4-3 as well with a 2.50 ERA. But Gausman, over the last three games, his ERA is 1.02, where Elder's is 4.67. So we'll see what happens today between the Blue Jays and Atlanta. And should be a good matchup. Blue Jays, by the way, 29-31, trying to get back to 500 on the season. Atlanta having a good year. They're 40-20. 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See what Brian, Amanda, Caitlin can do for your portfolio. As far as headlines, we can tell you that Carney attributes weakness in economic data to lower immigration targets, one of the headlines. And Newfoundland is launching calls for bids on 16 offshore energy exploration parcels. For the markets, TSX currently up this afternoon, 434.57, closing at 35,169.46. The Dow is also up, 228.91, closing at 51,307.79 points. Oil is up this afternoon, $1.24 per barrel, closing at $93.40 U.S. per barrel. And we can tell you that the Canadian dollar also up just slightly, closing at 72.26 cents U.S. And finally, gold. Gold is also up. Everybody's on the rise today. Gold is up $12.60. And it is closing out at $4,518.90 U.S. per ounce. 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
1: It's 3 p.m. Good afternoon. Mostly cloudy and 21 degrees in Regina. I'm Denis Conroy from the Saturday Newsroom with 620 CKRM News. A grueling 6,000-kilometer bike ride across Canada is raising funds and awareness for cancer research. Winnipeg coach Maddie Kennedy crossed into Saskatchewan this week on her journey from Halifax to Vancouver, targeting $1 million for the Canadian Cancer Society. Kennedy averages marathon-length cycling days while battling storms, headwinds, and fatigue. She says the ride is deeply personal after her mother's cancer diagnosis, calling it a way to honor those who cannot ride and to highlight health and hope. Students across Saskatchewan will see more hands-on learning thanks to a nearly $1.5 million government investment in teacher-led projects. The funding supports 33 new ideas through the Teacher Innovation and Support Fund. Teachers can receive up to $75,000 for programs focused on trades and STEM learning. Projects include construction training and engineering activities. The government says since 2024, the fund has backed 169 projects, helping connect classroom lessons with real-world skills students can use later. RM of Sherbrooke residents are returning home after the Lobstick wildfire evacuation order was lifted on Monday. Officials say crews continue suppression work, but most nearby hotspots are contained. Firefighters are still building containment lines and patrolling the area, with weather possibly impacting efforts. A woman is dead and a man is in custody after a shooting near a health clinic in Pelican Narrows. Peter Ballantyne Cree Nation has closed schools and its banned office following the incident. RCMP say one person was killed, another injured, and residents were ordered to shelter in place for nearly 6 hours. An investigation is ongoing. Saskatchewan RCMP Inspector Ashley St. Germain said this today.
2: If you saw something or know something about this shooting, please say something. While investigators continue to collect and analyze evidence, including video surveillance, eyewitness accounts will be key to providing answers to the victims and their families.
1: The First Nation says the closures of the schools and the banned office will remain in effect for the rest of the week as a safety precaution. Meanwhile, the local health clinic will provide limited services to residents with urgent medical needs. A 35-year-old Regina man is facing charges after a machete incident on Rochdale Boulevard. Police say witnesses reported a man waving machete and threatening someone before leaving in a taxi. Officers later stopped the vehicle near Britton Bay and arrested him, finding a machete on him. He faces multiple weapons-related charges. That's 620 CKRM News. Read more stories from around your community and around the province at sasktoday.ca and 620ckrm.com.
3: Weather tonight, looking for cloudy sky and a low down to 8 degrees. Tomorrow, spotty afternoon showers in the area. Only a high up to 20. Tomorrow night, mostly cloudy, a low down to 9. Looking ahead to Thursday, partly sunny sky, a high of 20. Friday looks nice, mostly sunny, and a high of 24. Saturday, sunny, and a high of 29. Currently in downtown Regina, we have cloudy sky. It is 20 degrees.
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3: Okay, it's a Tuesday edition of the Sports Cage for Saskatchewan Lotteries. The rider scratch ticket is out there. Neither of the $75,000 prizes have been won, FYI. All the money stays in Saskatchewan. It goes to sport, culture, and recreation. We thank Sask Lotteries for being our sponsor. Curtis is with me today. We got a show for you. All our guests are going to come on through the Western Pizza guest hotline. Western Pizza tonight. Sounds right. We could game one of the Stanley Cup final. If you're not watching hockey, you can get pizza and do whatever you're doing. Maybe any of the Greek favorites. One of our guests is going to be in studio, I guess, so you can still... we give him a plug for Western Pizza there. We do have Rob Vanstone coming up. Rider historian in hour one. He's going to ride with us for most of hour one. So if you have questions for Rob Vanstone, and if you've ever heard Rob Vanstone on this program before, he remembers things like nobody else. You could get 50 to 100 people in a room, and Rob would be able to mention and remember and give you stats that the other 50 or 100 people wouldn't be able to. It's great to have Rob always on the show, and his dog Candy will be in the studio as well. We're going to talk a lot about Stanley Cup playoffs too, and game one of the Stanley Cup final goes tonight in Raleigh, North Carolina. We have Pumpjack's Cathedral Trivia. We're playing for $50 today. That's going to be in hour one. It will be based on the Las Vegas Golden Knights. $50 to Pump Jack's Cathedral. Sprinkle of the day is coming up. Arash Madani with what a crazy day NFL wise yesterday. Some of those signings as a Patriots fan, I'm okay with it. We'll get to that with Arash. He'll talk some CFL and some hockey as well. Our first CFL West Division preview will be coming in hour two. Jeffrey, keep your pants on. It's Jock Wilson from QR77 in Calgary, and all of our Calgary fans. Yes, yes, yes. You guys can get excited. Jock Wilson's going to come on. Let's find out what the word is on the Calgary Stampeders this year. Hour three, Glenn Suter. We always like your questions. Anything you got for Suits, he'll be with us in hour three. And then more Stanley Cup talk, odds talk, ticket prices talk. All of that. Again, it's for Sask Lotteries. How do you participate? How do you get those questions to us? It's the Prairie Land Rentals text line. If you're sitting and you got an old beat up lawnmower or any gardening tools like me, my weed whacker stinks. Prairie Land Rentals, Husqvarna dealer. There's deals on right now. They got the robotic lawnmowers. And if you just need something for that job that you don't want to buy, they will rent it to you. You get to deal with the owner. 600 Albert Street, the number 936-6262. 936-6262. Here's the first question. Well, maybe a lot of our regulars. I'd like a lot of our regulars, and then the new people come in too. I'm curious on this with the regulars. Who do you got in the Stanley Cup final? Who do you got in the final? And who wins the playoff MVP? Conn Smythe. Who do you got? I'm looking at our regulars like Roscoe, like Travis, like Trevor, like John, maybe John the Habs fan. Rose, you become a regular. We want Rose as well. Who do you guys got? I'm torn. And when we get to Sprinkle of the Day and we get to some other things here, I might need Benny to chime in. I don't know what to do tonight. There's some stats. I think like Vegas is 8-1 in game ones of playoff hockey. But then there's a stat I heard, and I didn't write it down, about Carolina being good in game ones. So I was gonna bet a half a farm on the Golden Knights to win tonight money line.
4: Yeah, well,
3: but I don't know.
4: Carolina, if it wasn't for the one game that the Habs took off of them, like, they would have clean sweeped everyone this whole playoff run. Like, Carolina's looking good.
3: Ottawa, Philadelphia, meh. But then I guess you look on the other side, and they call it the pillow fight division in the Pacific, and the Las Vegas Golden Knights, and then how they had to, who they had to go through. So I guess same, Sam, as well. So what do you say? You're saying, what are you saying in this series? Let's start it with Curtis's prediction. With my take?
4: Well, yesterday, actually, on our Sprinkle the Day action, I thought it was a little crazy, but I was like, 10-1, clean sweep, Carolina, you know.
3: That's not happening. I'm not going to get into a Gitch talk here, but that's not happening.
4: You know what? You got to shoot your shot, though, you know? What did Wayne Gretzky say? You miss 100% of the shots you don't take, Barney.
3: I thought that was Michael Scott. Said that.
4: He might have said that too, eh?
3: Yeah, I don't know. Like Vegas, I think it tested, obviously, that first round against Utah pretty big, and then that comeback where they had to. Anaheim, then you sweep Colorado. By the way, Colorado keeping Sasky boy Jared Bednar as head coach. So I think that's good news. Keep him around there. Joe Sakic moving into, I think, the GM position. Carolina. Yeah, you know, so you dust Ottawa.
4: You know, it's a long shot for a clean sweep for Carolina, but the odds makers are saying it's an even longer shot for Vegas to do a clean sweep. They're saying 18.5.
3: I know you don't sprinkle all that often, and I'm no expert as well. I just like to do it. It keeps things interesting. I would say look away from the sweep bets, Curtis. Yeah. I don't think the Stanley Cup final is going to a sweep on either end. Call me crazy. But yeah, let's hear you. What do you got? So you're saying Carolina wins a series?
4: Oh, yeah. I'm calling Carolina right now.
3: Okay. I'll give you mine later. Let's see what...
4: a tease.
3: Let's see what everyone has. Ed, what do you think? You're already chiming in there. What do you think on the Stanley Cup final? And don't say you don't care, because we all care. It's the Stanley Cup final. 936-6262, or you can get at us on the YouTube chat as well. Let's go to our first break, and then we come back with Rob Vanstone. We already have a question for Rob Vanstone coming in. It's a sports cage for Saskatchewan Lotteries on Tuesday on the home of the Riders, 620 CKRM.
0: 620 CKRM proudly presents the Salute to Saskatchewan 4-H. 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
3: Welcome back. Sports Cage on Tuesday. Studio now has four. Rob Vanstone, Rider historian, is with us, and he's lifting her up. There she is. If you're watching the stream, he is with his dog. He's trying to, his chair, let me get the seat.
11: This chair is going to go up from under me.
3: Yeah, hold on.
11: We're going to make news in ways we didn't envision.
12: Okay. One, two, three.
11: This is your big chance, Barney.
12: There we go. Okay.
11: There we go.
12: You good, girl? You good?
11: I think so.
3: Okay, just so people can get a shot of her. There we go.
11: There she is.
3: Candy's on the screen. She is, like, so lovable. Like, Unbelievable. Okay, so what? How old and what is she again? She licks your nose.
13: She's a total mutt. She's a, I think, wire-haired fox terrier, border collie, maybe some German shepherd. She's everything.
3: And you got her...
13: We got her at... she was a foster dog. We got her at the Humane... Or from the Humane Society on April 21st, 2021. And we were supposed to have her for 2 weeks.
3: Is that so, COVID?
13: Yeah, it was just kind of tail end. Mm-hmm. So, sorry, I'm out of breath. I had a wrestling match with her to try and stay on the chair.
3: Is she busy? Like, do you need to, like, lots of walks? And
13: oh, yeah, yeah. I need like walks that more than she does. So,
3: do you take her when you bike? Because you're a big
13: no. Because she would see a squirrel or a rabbit, and that would be it for me. But right from here, we're going to go to Wascana and take her for a walk around the lake. So,
3: I was keeping track of your biking in Saskatoon, and I was actually kind of curious because I've biked a lot of those paths and just the riverbank.
13: And the Wasson Trail is amazing.
3: So what was the furthest that you hauled in Saskatoon?
13: 40 one night. But my personal best is 112. So I'm hoping to, that was from 2021, coincidentally enough. So I'm hoping to pull a 112 this year and get myself back in shape.
3: How would you do 40? How did you do that in Saskatoon? Was it a straight riverbank the whole time?
13: Yeah, pretty much. That day I crossed the University Bridge, went right, but as far as you can go by that golf course.
3: Silverwood.
13: And then went back and went.
3: All the way to the west side, to the Queen Elizabeth Power Plant.
13: Yeah, exactly. Queen Elizabeth Power Plant. And it was a nice...
3: caught a lot of crayfish down in that area.
13: Oh, really?
3: That's our old kind of the kayak and canoe club is on that side. That's
13: I saw a few badminton
3: tennis courts. That's right by where I grew up.
13: And there's those cool basketball courts there. And
3: yeah, yeah.
13: There's an ice cream stand and... which is where I neutralized a bike ride one night.
3: That's a lot. I didn't think that was possible to put on 40 just doing the riverbank, but if you kind of went that way, then you backed and...
13: Yeah,
3: and
13: no, and then I managed to get myself lost and I put on an extra two or three... Somehow I ended up on 8th Street. Just, how did I do this? Where is the university? I had to Google Maps my way back to the U of S campus.
3: But the cave
13: that took
3: was
13: me from 37
3: you.
13: To 40, so I got the 40 in. Yeah. And then I got home and did a 50, my first chance I had back in Regina, so...
3: It's intense.
13: Hopefully tomorrow I'm getting... I got to lose the weight I put back on. So what better way to do it than bicycling? So.
3: Training camp in Saskatoon. A lot of people are saying it's going to be hard to do it there now. I don't know if there's a plan for Griffiths and the field. Hopefully all that. And then that exhibition game and that atmosphere. I wasn't able to go. But I just sit back and I mentioned it on the show and I'm like, you know, there was about 8,000 people. So let's say you put some temporary seats up. You could have easily got 12, maybe 13 with standing. And I'm like, what's wrong with this for a CFL atmosphere? Now, maybe you aren't going to make all your money in ticket sales, but to do something like that in that Quebec stadium or maybe somewhere smaller, I'm like, what an atmosphere.
13: It was tremendous. And it's not very often you use preseason game and classic in the same sentence. And but that truly was, and I think the surroundings played a role, and it sure didn't hurt that. I mean, if somebody had told me before the game, okay, what's your best angle for this game? What would you like, and we will make it happen. Okay, how about Daniel Weeb catches game-winning touchdown pass?
3: On a slant from the wide, just all dramatic, like has to jump up a bit.
13: And it's a 3-yard touchdown pass caught 2 yards deep in the end zone. In the final minute, mm-hmm. to the left of the uprights. Trevor Harris to Tommy Neal in West Final. 3-yard touchdown pass, 2 yards deep in the end zone to the left of the uprights. So the Rough Riders' last two home games, if you consider the look at the province of Saskatchewan, had virtually the same ending.
3: You must have had people throughout camp, maybe at the game, because Dave Thomas was talking about just the diehard fans that were there and coming up to him and talk. You must have had people coming up and talking stories or wanting to talk about stories with you that don't get down here all that much because they're either from Saskatoon or surrounding area.
13: Yeah, it was really neat. I mean, Dwayne Bisdell is at every practice, sat in the first row, and he would walk 4.7 kilometers to and from practice every day, didn't miss one. And you get to know the familiar faces, and sometimes they bring their pets, which was nice because I was having dog withdrawal while I was in Saskatoon, and you really got a sense of how much people appreciated it, especially some of those mornings when it's pretty chilly out there. You get there and there's still people in the stands, but then to see that kind of outpouring, the most the Riders had ever gotten for a preseason game attendance-wise in Saskatoon before was 5,100. So that went up by 2,500 people, and it was that was a really nice way to cap training camp, at least the Saskatoon portion of it.
3: Carol on the text line.
13: Hi, Carol.
3: Was there any was there many Blue Bomber fans there? She wasn't there.
13: Aside from Ed Tate, the Bomber staff writer who's out next to me in the press box, he was looking extremely blue. I didn't see any. I was too busy looking for people wearing Joey Walters jerseys, and I found one. And Joey started out with the Winnipeg Blue Bombers in 1977 before they let him go. And thanks, Winnipeg, for that one.
3: Yeah, you got any questions for Rob? He's here for pretty much the hour. 936-6262, Prairie Land Rentals text line. I want to get your take, and there's good. There'd be maybe some negatives to it. I think it's extremely weird. I want to say it's kind of like adversity right from the start of the season, how they're having to deal with this schedule. It's like early preseason game and then preseason game and then off and then bye week and then you know, off the other week. Have you been through anything like that before or ever seen that before?
13: No, I checked. The longest gap between the preseason finale and the Riders regular season opener ever, I don't remember what year was, but it was 15 days, and this year's 21. So, I mean, it's a significant difference between the precedent that had been set. I would be more concerned about it, say, if the BC Lions were playing this week. So they have one regular season game, and they've ironed out a few bugs with starters. Preseason doesn't give you a full opportunity to do that. That would concern me more. The fact that BC is also off on week one, both teams, it should be pretty much a level playing field in terms of preparation because of the fact that BC also has the bye. I don't think it's a long wait, but any concerns I have are mitigated by the fact that the opposition is pretty much in the same situation, not with 21 days between games, but they haven't been able to play games since making their final cuts.
3: Let's talk about those final cuts. I know Tegan was on yesterday, so I saw it surprising. First one that jumped out at me was Mario Anderson Jr.
13: Yeah. Quali Connolly came in and just really looked good. And I was surprised because Mario Anderson Jr., when he played last year, played really well. He had two touchdowns in the Labor Day Classic. And it would seem to me that, you know, that one surprised me. But what I saw of Connolly, I liked. He really ran hard and had a burst. Not that Mario was deficient in that regard, but he was signed, you know, shortly before the Riders preseason finale and came in and impressed. And it's a surprise when someone comes in on such short notice and unseats a veteran. And, you know, Matthew Sexton signed shortly before the Riders' first preseason game and was so impressive so quickly that he ended up on the practice roster along with Connolly. And you don't see very often somebody joining the team in camp a significant way into camp and end up surviving the final cuts. And that kind of those two scenarios stand out for me as things that I would have viewed as improbable when camp started.
3: Do you think that has something to say about just God-given athletic ability or football IQ to be able to adapt that quick?
13: I'm not in any position to attest to discuss God-given athletic ability. I think it certainly shows that you're a smart football player.
3: Yeah.
13: Being able to absorb a playbook that quickly. In the case of Sexton, he'd barely been here, and he goes to Calgary and catches five passes for 78 yards and played well against Winnipeg and showed not only as a receiver but as a returner that he can get the job done. And just how determined he was, especially on the kick returns. Like, he's not a big player, and he was fighting for every inch. And I think when you see that kind of determination, that that really resonates too. And I noticed that with Conley and the way he was finishing off his runs. Like, that's a very determined runner.
3: Yeah.
13: And when the number one running back is AJ Ollett, I think the bar is set pretty high as far as being a determined runner. And I think Conley, as a compliment, if necessary, fits that style.
3: We're going to go back to camp here, but it made me think of something. Who comes to mind when you think of a receiver? It's really cerebral, just smart, IQ over the years.
13: You know, Ray Elgar didn't get enough credit for it because Ray was such a physical player that I think in a way he got typecast. People said, well, Ray's, they're just going to throw the ball to Ray, and he's just going to steamroll people. And that was certainly an element of his game. But Ray said several times, it doesn't matter if you're open, if the quarterback doesn't know where you are in the field. Ray knew the whole offense. He knew the offense as well as Ken Austin, as well as Tom Burgess. And Ray, as bruising a receiver he was, he didn't get enough credit for his very deceptive speed, and he didn't get enough credit for Ray passed 35 in the season in which he turned 35. He scored 3 touchdowns of 50 plus yards. But he was such a smart player. And I've always thought that's been an overlooked aspect of his game because he was connected to Ken Austin, especially with a wire.
3: Wow.
13: And I always thought that was, you know, Hugh Campbell wrote a thesis on the art of catching a football. And, you know, Huey was such a great technician. He was one of the first to really look at it that way. But that probably should have been the first receiver I referenced. But just thinking of Ray and how he never really got recognized for being the offensive mind that he was, and that was a key part of his repertoire. Wow. Just such a smart player.
3: I never would have thought you were going to say Ray Elgar. I'm actually happy I asked that question. Question: the kicking game. Like, a lot was being made of Jonathan Kim. We talked to him here on the Sports Cage. We heard audio from a number of times, you know, 70 yards, a lot of leg, all that. He falls into what I see, and I don't know how much you can talk about this, is maybe the global position and what needed to happen where Hale can maybe fill that.
13: That's the only presumption I can make. I haven't talked to anybody on the team about the rationale behind the final cuts, but it's tough to carry an American kicker. And that, you know, it's easier to fit a global kicker onto the roster. And when you're trying to accommodate the Americans as you do at so many roster spots, I know Corey likes to have a rotation of defensive linemen. And so that often necessitates carrying some extra American players as rotational players along the line. Mm-hmm. And, perhaps it's related to that. I'm only-

0: Gotcha. Yeah.
1: You know,
0: okay.
1: And so, and came and hit the field goal from 51. In both cases, you're talking about somebody with a very strong leg. And that's really going to be necessary next year with the goalposts moving to the back of the end zone, looking ahead a bit. But and I think they showed confidence in Hale even having him attempt the 56 or the 57.
0: True.
1: They'd obviously seen that, okay, that's makeable. That's not a long shot.
0: Yeah.
1: And so, but that'll be something interesting to follow. It's been since 2006 that the Rough Riders have had a new kicker and a new punter in the same year.
0: Really?
1: Luca Congi came in replacing Paul McCallum in 06 and punted for his first year with the Rough Riders in addition to kicking field goals. The last time before that was Bob McCready in 76 replacing Jack Abinchan, who had retired as the place kicker, and Alan Ford had been the punter at the conclusion of the 75 season. Before that, the last time we had this was 1951. Glenn Dobbs, the quarterback, was also the punter, and Red Ettinger was the placement kicker, such as placement kickers were in those days.
0: Do you ever think we're going to see that again? Like, everything's cyclical in a roundabout way, especially in sports and life and finance and whatever, where we're going to see someone that can kick and punt?
1: You know, you do every now and then. It's not as prevalent as it once was. I mean, I remember watching, and you know, Louis Passaglia was doing both, and Bernie Ruoff was doing both. Bob McCready did both here. Paul McCallum, obviously.
0: Is it?
1: It seems it's a lot more. There's a lot more of a division of labor in that regard than there once was.
0: I was going to say, I when I look at it, I think it's because the punting game has become, you know, so skillful. Like, you got to place it now. You got the backspin thing, where maybe in the past, yeah, you had to directionally punt things, but now what these punters can do with a ball is pretty wild.
1: Yeah, it's just there's a science to the punting game that we never imagined once upon a time. I mean, placement's always been a factor to a degree, but I mean, Now it's there's topspin and backspin and all these. It almost sounds like you're describing a tennis match sometimes with the nuances of punting. And I wonder if that's factored into it. I wonder if the global program is factored into that as well, because there's so many punters especially coming out of Pro Kick Australia and Australia in general, and then out of the U.S. college ranks. And that, with the global roster exemption as well, I wonder if that's led in part to the division of responsibilities there. But it's certainly, and rosters are bigger. I mean, I remember when I saw players doing both, and there were 32, 34 man rosters. It wasn't like it was exclusively back like that back then, but it was sure nice when you had one kicker to do both. Rosters are larger now.
0: Yeah.
1: Not large enough for some coaches, but much larger.
0: Enlighten me and anyone else that's listening about Australia and why we're seeing so many kickers out of there.
1: Well, there's a kicking academy or school. I'm not sure of the exact term, but it's called Pro Kick Australia. And it's basically designed to prepare Australians for North American football. And Aussie rules football, they have so many of the rudiments down pat, and we've seen some of the directional kicking, and I can't say that I've watched a lot of Aussie rules football in my life, but I presume that's a pretty integral part of the game. And but that pretty much creates these Australian kickers that then end up in a lot of cases at US colleges. And in the NFL and in the CFL. And that must be an amazing, amazing process. And you've seen some guys who have, in a matter of a few months, have taken their Aussie rules football skills and modified them to become a very proficient at North American football. On a plane they go. Yeah. Nice short flight from Melbourne to Regina. Or yeah. Sydney, or wherever the case may be.
0: Yeah. Brian in Newdorf has a question. If the Riders are starting three Canadian receivers, would they need to dress two Canadian backups?
1: Generally, they've only dressed one. I mean, last year, the team has generally went with two Americans, three Canadians for a lot of last year, and there was typically one backup, Mitch Pickton, a lot of the time. I wouldn't anticipate a second backup unless that backup is also able to play on special teams. There may be some utility there, but typically, whether it's the offensive line or the receiving core, there's five starters and one backup. And I wouldn't

0: I would be surprised if that was if it was different this year.
1: Give me your assessment of how Deshaun Mims looks out there.
0: Very good. You know, and this was a big year for him. You know, it's his third year since being drafted, and talking to Corey Macy, you could tell that he put the work in during the offseason and didn't have sparkling numbers during the preseason, but how many receivers are being auditioned? And they knew what they had in Deshaun Mims, too. I think there was I think they wanted to test out some of the other players to find out what they had. So I don't think there was necessarily the imperative of throwing the ball to Deshaun, but he made one of the receptions on that last touchdown drive directed by Braden Shager, culminating in the touchdown catch by Daniel Weeb. And I think this is a pretty important year for him, and he's risen to the challenge so far.
1: Any questions you have for Rob Vanstone here, Rider Historian, 936-6262. He's going to stick around. I think Handy actually might be having a little nap under the table
0: here. She's listened to me for 5 years now. It tends to put her under. She'll roll over on her back any second now.
1: We'll go to break. It is the Sports Cage, streaming through our YouTube channel at sportscage.com.
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1: 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Of course, we're on 100 years old, 620 CKRM. Rob Vanstone is joining us. Speaking of that, 100 years of CKRM, you must have some fond memories when you think back of 620 CKRM.
10: Well, I think of 980 CKRM.
1: Oh, hold on, your mic. You guys turn your mic on because you might use this clip.
0: That's how far back I go. I remember 980 CKRM. And it's really neat to see that kind of longevity.
1: Yeah.
0: You know, it's especially, you know, the with the media industry these days, and it's fragile in some areas, but the power of this station and the power of this medium. I remember you know, when with the advent of television and with the popularity of television, people thought, well, that's going to be trouble for radio. Nope. You know, it's radio has withstood. Look at the challenges the newspaper industry has been having. And when radio came along, people were saying, well, this could be a tough deal for the newspaper industry. And they lived quite symbiotically for a long time. Mm-hmm. Radio has had such an enduring presence. And I've always appreciated that about it. I'm an old radio nerd. For Christmas 1976, my dad bought me a Radio Shack Patrolman 9, a realistic Patrolman 9 multi-band radio. it had two shortwave bands, a police band, public service band, whatever that was, an AM band that could pull in stations forever, from, you know, forever and ever and ever. And I've always been an AM radio junkie. I have verification cards from the prove I heard WCBS 880 and WNBC 660. And I've always loved the AM dial. And for a station in this market to be hitting 100 years, I only remember 98 of them, but that's really something. Congratulations to everybody here, and thanks for being so accommodating to my dog.
1: Here's a question. Did you ever put anything or buy anything from the flea market?
0: I'm not a morning person, but my mom was an inveterate contest enterer and winner. So mom probably won something or bought something. My mom was a big flea market person. She used to get tables at flea markets, the old Trianon Ballroom. And she basically put me through university by buying something for a nickel and selling it for a dime times 14 million. And so I'm sure mom was on the, was part of the flea market a lot of the time.
1: She was the red paperclip person way before the red paperclip.
0: My mom
1: trading up and selling. Yeah,
0: my mom worked miracles, and then in the early 80s, the interest rates were like 20%.
1: Yeah,
0: and she invested well then, and that's how I got through university. Mom invested stuff at 20%. I was unemployable, so mom, it's tuition time again.
1: I got a question here.
0: Too much information
1: from Brandon, faithful listener. So the question for Rob, after all these years covering the team, how good did it feel to get a ring and realize how big of a role he is in the Saskatchewan Rough Riders? And if he's ever looking for a sidekick, I will apply.
0: Well, I brought my sidekick with me, right, Candy? There's no opening for a sidekick. She's my another appendage.
1: Those rings are amazing.
0: It's stunning. I still can't process this. I looked at it and I thought, yeah, you know, all the touchdowns I scored last year, no wonder they gave me a ring. I shouldn't even be flippant about it, because it's an honor times, I don't even know how many exponents to put after that, to sit there and open a box and see your name on it. You see your name on the side of it. And I've spent much quality time on the recliner over the last couple of days, just kind of staring at it and wondering, who's this guy named Vanstone that played for the team last year? I'm gonna find this guy so I can give him the ring.
1: Where you got to squint? He was in the middle somewhere.
0: I mean, even coming here today, I drove by the Hotel Saskatchewan where the ring ceremony was held on Sunday night, and just wow. Like, I was there two nights of getting a ring. I'm not sure I'll ever be able to process this. I'm still trying to process winning the Grey Cup last year and being a part of that. It's just, this is stuff I never envisioned. And I hope it doesn't wear off. I hope I can never become cavalier or blasé or matter of fact.
1: You won't. No, you... I've been around you enough now over the last 2 years or whatever. You never will. Like, that's, yeah. I can tell how excited you'll be. Excited, just as excited a couple years down the road. It's just a matter of how you're going to store it and showcase it, or what you're going to do with it.
0: I don't know. I don't know what to do.
1: Flea market?
0: I got back on Sunday night. It's like, what do I do with this? Like, where do I put it? Suddenly I have a net worth. I've never had a net worth before. Right, you know, if I take my dog for a walk, all of our valuables are at the end of the leash. Now I've got this ring. What do I do with it?
1: What would mom do?
0: That was the other thing I was thinking. I wish my mom could have been there.
1: Yeah,
0: you know, a colleague of mine, Channing Masahara, amazing person, and her dad, David, flew in from Vancouver and was with Channing that night, and just a wonderful man, and. Also likes jazz, great person. And just that really hit home for me. Like, I just wish my mom could be here.
1: Yeah.
0: And I would have, the day after, it was the 44th anniversary of my dad passing away. On the last weekend of his life, his jazz group played at the Hotel Saskatchewan. So it was like I was pretty sentimental that night.
1: Oh, wow.
0: And I'm sure once upon a time, the Alan Vanstone group was on CKRM. So
1: we got to. We might have to look that. Curtis,
0: go through the archives.
1: Some hard research for you.
0: I'm not sure how much
1: Vanstone Group.
0: I'm not sure how much piano jazz is in CKRM's history. Over the course of its time, there's. I'm sure every genre of music has been played on this station. And
1: I'd be pretty close for sure. Back
0: sorry
1: to
0: for that tangent. I got talking.
1: No, that's
0: about my
1: great.
0: Parents.
1: I'm kind of leading the thing here. I love it. This is. You're giving us a lot of good stuff here. The West Division, we're kind of doing this week. I'm talking to Jock Wilson from Calgary in hour two. Kind of going to do a preview of each West Division team with a broadcaster or somebody from the city this week. What are you thinking about the West Division?
0: I was pondering that last night because coming out of preseason, even entering the training camps, you're looking, okay, that team's going to be better. That team's going to be better. That team's going to be better. And something's got to give, but where and in what facet of the game? Not everybody could improve across the league. And you look at it and think, okay, Ottawa is going to be better. And, you know, Montreal has Davis Alexander healthy for the full year. And Toronto with Chad Kelly, et cetera. So you're looking, I think there's a case for everybody improving, but I don't think there's going to be nine teams finishing 9-9. Like there's something has to give, and I cannot figure out for the life of me. And one injury at a key position could perhaps alter that. I think it's a pretty delicate balance.
1: Exactly.
0: But, it's going to have to be some form of misfortune because I could see, you know, 12-6 won the West last year. I could see that happening again this year. Maybe even I'll go back to 1988 and three teams were tied for first at 11-7. I could see it being that tight. Because there's just so much. I mean, Edmonton has got to be better. You saw Calgary's reemergence last year. You know, BC is such a talented team, and Winnipeg, you know, with more weapons at Zach Collaros' disposal, you think they're going to be formidable? Like, it's what a division this is going to be.
1: I'm kind of bullish to a point where I might sprinkle a little bit on Calgary. Like, I just. What I'm seeing out there, what I'm hearing, I haven't watched them play yet. It's funny. I'm like, hey, when do the Riders beat Calgary again? It's like this little kryptonite thing, right? The last little while. I guess the sexy bet or what everyone wants to say is BC, but I'm like, you watch that. Like Calgary easily could have won that West semi last year, yeah. Even how banged up they were.
0: Yeah, and that's the thing. I don't think there's. I wonder what the gap is going to be between first and fifth this year. I think it's going to be a tight division throughout. You know, I was looking at the Rough Riders and you know, position by position, and a lot of people are saying Saskatchewan, BC 1-2 in whatever order. And I think you can look at those, you know, Saskatchewan and BC, and just you go through those teams position by position, and they're both so strong, and. You look at the Rough Riders and people are wondering about the defensive line because of the turnover there. We've already talked about the special teams. There's some questions to be answered there. But by and large, you go through the Rider roster and where is there a weakness? But you can say the same thing about BC. And you can go through the division. And it's just like, yeah, these teams should all be better. Now, it can't happen that way. But I don't know how to make a case against a team in the West at this point not being improved. As illogical as that might sound.
1: Really curious on Mayer in Ottawa and how long that lasts and if that does last and if that does stick and just Ottawa in general out east. But I think, you know, Hamilton, you know, how they looked last year as well. You know, obviously, Montreal's right there. Toronto's got a tough schedule to kind of get through.
0: Yeah, I mean, that's... There's such an inequity between home games and away games there.
1: Yeah.
0: And the unknown is how is Chad Kelly being away from the game basically a year and a half? How is he going to play? If he can recapture that 2023 form, their ascent could be meteoric, given the importance of quarterbacking in this league. And, hey, they won a Grey Cup without Chad Kelly, with Nick Arbuckle behind center. But when you're talking about
1: I think Dinwiddie is a huge loss.
0: Dinwiddie is a big loss for Toronto and a big gain for Ottawa. But, you know, Ottawa just decided recently who their starting quarterback is going to be. I think there's more certainty, and there has been more certainty in Toronto, presuming that the Chad Kelly is close to 100%, if not 100%. And he showed during the preseason he's still got the mobility, and that allayed some concerns. So that Toronto, some people might be underrating Toronto based upon the presence of Chad Kelly at such an important position.
1: I'm curious if Terry Wilson will emerge anywhere.
0: I wonder. Yeah, you know, that was such
1: as the season goes on, like we talked about with injuries and everything, right?
0: Yeah, and given the importance of that position, yeah. I don't understand the circumstances.
1: No one does.
0: Coming out of Winnipeg, there's never
1: talking to Ken Wiebe tomorrow. Maybe he can shed some light.
0: Yeah. You know, Winnipeg went into their preseason game against the Rough Riders with only three quarterbacks. Period. You know, usually at that time of year, there's at least four.
1: Yeah.
0: And, but they were short-staffed even in the preseason because they lost two quarterbacks, bang, bang.
1: Mm-hmm.
0: Now, they're very, very fortunate that number one is Zach Kolaros, and I'm really intrigued to see how Taylor Elgersma is going to evolve over the years. And there's speculation now, where does Drew Brown end up? Does he end up back in Winnipeg at some point? But Ottawa's got a bit of a luxury there because they've got two who can play. And that's a nice luxury to have.
1: Well, McLeod Bethel-Thompson still floating up there somewhere. Curtis has a jersey. He's a fan.
0: I love watching him throw the football. He's got such a... Him and Trevor Harris were teammates in Sacramento in 2011. And one of their teammates was a running back named John David Washington, whose father, you may have heard of him, Denzel Washington.
1: Wow. Heard of that guy, yeah. He's a famous actor. He's on the Beachcombers.
0: So there's a bit of McLeod Bethel-Thompson Trevor Harris trivia for you.
1: Dean's got a question here. With the recent passing of Dale West, does he know how many of the 66 Grey Cup champion team are still alive?
0: There's only six starters still alive.
1: Really?
0: Yeah.
1: Yeah. I thought that was going to be a tough question. You can't stump this guy.
0: Yeah, Don Banuk, who played in one playoff game in 66. Don is residing in Edmonton in great health, terrific person. But as far as starters go, all but six are gone now. It's hard to believe. I remember the reunion, the 40th anniversary reunion 20 years ago, this month actually, and there was such a robust turnout there. And when they held the reunion in 2006, all three of the coaches were still alive.
1: Mm.
0: You know, Eagle Keys, Jack Gotta, and Jim Duncan. And we've lost so many of those great players, those great people. And very sad to hear about Dale West.
1: We'll go to break. We got a little bit of time. We're going to do Pump Jack's Cathedral Trivia. And I want to get your take on the Stanley Cup Final. And I think you probably along the way have interviewed and talked to Kelly McCrimmon. So let's go to break. We'll come back.
0: Dating back to the SJHL, actually.
1: We'll talk some hockey with Rob Vanstone. It's the Sports Cage on 620 CKRM.
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1: Oh yeah, Game 1, Stanley Cup Final tonight. It is in Carolina, Las Vegas, in town. Vegas had 12 wins in the regular season over playoff teams. Two were against Carolina. 6 p.m. or in around there is puck drop. Other news from the National Hockey League. Nashville Predators have hired Chris McFarland as president of hockey operations and general manager. Also, sounds like Jared Bednar is staying put as head coach in Colorado with the Avalanche. Western Canadian Baseball League tonight. Weyburn's at Moose Jaw. Saskatoon's in town to take on the Regina Red Sox. Medicine Hat at Swift Current. And the Blue Jays are at the Atlanta Braves, 5:15. 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Kelly McCrimmon. Man, we interviewed him on the Monday Nooner. It was such a treat. And his story, and I know he's kind of in hot water, and Vegas is kind of public enemy number one now. Remember they were like the soft and like, not the soft, they were the fun story that first year. It's like, wow. Look
0: at this. Except for Jets fans.
1: Yeah. Look at this little train and what it's doing. And now people are like, because of the Bruce Cassidy thing, let's be honest. And it's a look that... it's their right to do, and Eric Francis and I have talked about that a lot, but Kelly McCrimmon and what he's been able to do in Las Vegas is phenomenal.
0: It really is. And I mean, Kelly has always thought, I mean, if Kelly was an avid chess player, he would be a world champion. He's always thought three moves ahead. Kelly, in the Western Hockey League, he realized and grasped the importance of the Bantam draft. And I think the first one was in 1990. And he realized that and used it better earlier than anybody. And he established pretty early on. He understands it. He gets it. Whatever level of hockey he's at, he's on the cutting edge of it and probably about three or four or five moves ahead of everybody else. It's not surprising that he's had the success that he's had in the National Hockey League. I saw this in the Western Hockey League and many a year.
1: Carter
0: Plenty
1: Hart.
0: Plenty Saskatchewan.
1: Yeah. And I remember when he interviewed, he said he was the last player before the whole new thing that came down with NCAA. He was the last player to go WHL, NCAA. And because he went to the University of Michigan from Brandon, which...
0: yeah, once upon... like Red Berenson, I think, once upon a time played for the Pats and then went to... played college hockey. And there were a few who did, but... Now we're seeing that system in a bit of a different context.
1: Do you have you watched much of the Stanley Cup playoffs?
0: I can't say that I have, not out of disinterest, but the television's broken.
1: You and Curtis should have got a 2-for-1 deal.
0: I should have gotten your one from the hallway.
15: Yes.
0: Fort McMurray?
15: Yes.
0: Can you get me another salvage television?
15: Possibly.
1: Hey, look at the Rob and Curtis. We should video it just going through apartment buildings.
0: Can I tell you what? You can have the TV on odd numbered days and I'll have it on even. It was on a very flimsy stand. We had an upstairs TV and it was on a very flimsy stand and went to shut the drawer and the TV fell over and the screen cracked.
1: Oh.
0: And my wife's away and I can't figure out how to work the remote control on the downstairs TV. So, again, radio is a wonderful medium. That's how I'm following the Stanley Cup playoffs. Happy anniversary, CKR.
1: All right. It's time four. We'll see if Rob can get this too.
0: Uh-oh.
1: But it's time for Pump Jack's Cathedral Trivia.
9: It's time for Sports Gage Trivia for Pump Jack's. Great food, cold local draft, and a place that feels like home.
1: Okay, 936-6262. You got to call right now. I should have mentioned that before. I apologize. 936-6262. You know the area code, 306. Also, toll free, 1-866-767-0620. If someone wants to win $50 to Pump Jack's Cathedral Trivia, and if it goes a little bit long, we'll take it into news and we'll get them on the other side. Okay, here's the question. Rob, don't answer it. Out. Let's wait till break. But who is the all-time leading scorer in Las Vegas Golden Knights history? 936-6262. $50. And if you don't win, if you haven't won in the last 30 days, on 620 CKRM, even if you don't win, you get a free lunch to Pump Jack's Cathedral. Free house.
0: Who would that be?
1: Once I say it, you're going to be like, oh, yeah.
0: I mean, this has got to be a hockey player that's even more dynamic than Barney Schinkeruk.
1: Definitely more beer league over here guy cherry picking. Isn't it crazy? Three Stanley Cup finals in 9 years.
0: And as a Jets fan, just wanting this to happen in my lifetime. And where the President's Trophy went nowhere last year. And then Vegas comes in and kaboom. Three Stanley Cup finals, one Stanley Cup victory, possibly another one around the corner. But again, that's what happens when Callie McCrimmon is in charge of your hockey operation.
1: We're up against news, so we're going to get this on the back half right after news before we get into Arash Madani. We'll take our caller for Pump Jack's Cathedral Trivia. Rob, thanks so much for doing this again.
0: No problem.
1: On a bye week.
0: It's such a pleasure. It was great. I'm just hanging out with the dog. We're going to go to the Red Sox game tonight. So it's going to be a thanks for being part of Candy's agenda and for accommodating her and her enabler. I appreciate that.
1: Always a pleasure. And again, congratulations on the ring.
0: That's, thank you. The ring is nice and I treasure it, but I could also use a free TV, Curtis.
15: I'll work on
1: trade,
15: it.
1: Trade. Rob,
0: it's not a trade.
1: Basically what Rob's saying, he's into interesting trades, looking for a TV. It's a Sports Cage. We're back after the news.
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16: It's 4 p.m. Good afternoon, mostly cloudy and 21 degrees in Regina. I'm Denis Conroy from the SAS Today Newsroom with 620 CKRM News. Saskatoon police are investigating after a bear spray attack on a city bus late Sunday night sent passengers into distress and prompted a medical response. Around 11:30 p.m. on June 1st, officers were called to Diefenbaker Drive and Veneer Crescent. Police say a man exited the bus, then turned back and sprayed two people before running north through an alley. Investigators believe the suspect and victims knew each other. Anyone with information is asked to contact police or Crime Stoppers. A fatal shooting in Pelican Narrows has led to school and band office closures for the rest of the week. Peter Ballantyne Cree Nation says one person was killed and another injured near a health clinic. Residents were under a shelter-in-place order for nearly 6 hours while RCMP responded with an investigation ongoing. Today, Inspector Ashley St. Germain, RCMP Saskatchewan's senior investigative officer, was at a media conference with an update.
17: They determined two adults were injured by a person with a firearm. These two individuals were injured at two separate locations on the same road, a short distance away from each other.
16: A suspect is in custody, but RCMP are not releasing names. The health clinic is operating on a limited basis for urgent care. The investigation continues. The RM of Shelbrook has lifted the Lobstick wildfire evacuation order, allowing residents to return home. Officials say crews are still working in some areas and caution is advised. Firefighters report steady progress with most fire activity reduced, while containment and hotspot work continues. A cancer fundraising cyclist is still making her way across Saskatchewan after a stop in Regina last week. Winnipeg's Maddie Kennedy rolled into the Queen City on Friday during her nearly 6,000-kilometer ride across Canada, raising money for the Canadian Cancer Society. Inspired by her mother's battle with breast cancer, Kennedy is aiming to raise $1 million while cycling from Halifax to Vancouver. She'll spend the next several days crossing western Saskatchewan before continuing toward Alberta and the Rockies. Regina is seeing a jump in mosquito numbers after a stretch of warm, wet weather created ideal breeding conditions. City officials say about 200 mosquitoes were collected in traps last week, well above the seasonal average. Parks manager Ashley Thompson says rising temperatures sped up larval growth across 12 monitoring sites. While the spike is noticeable, officials expect counts to level off unless more heavy rain arrives. Residents are being advised to use repellents and wear protective clothing outdoors. That's 620 CKRM News. Read more stories from around your community and around the province at sasktoday.ca and 620ckrm.com.
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1: Weather tonight, looking for cloudy sky and a low down to 8 degrees. Tomorrow, spotty afternoon showers in the area. Only a high up to 20. Tomorrow night, mostly cloudy, a low down to 9. Looking ahead to Thursday, partly sunny sky, a high of 20. Friday looks nice, mostly sunny, and a high of 24. Saturday, sunny, and a high of 29. Currently in downtown Regina, we have cloudy sky. It is 20 degrees.
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1: Always a great segment with Rob Vanstone. That was a fun hour as we continue here. If you missed any of it, you can go back and listen to it in podcast form, of course, for Freeze, Tom, and Lumber. The show on this Tuesday is for Saskatchewan Lotteries. Get your rider scratch ticket. Neither of the $75,000 prizes at last check the other day had been won. So those are still out there. Lots of the rider swag ones have been won. But yeah, support. And then once they're gone, they're gone. Supporting sport, culture, and recreation in Saskatchewan. Thanks to Pat, Kaylee, Kim, and Reed on the Prairie Land Rentals text line saying they enjoyed the chat with Rob Vanstone. Isn't he something else? And his memory. I thought whoever asked the question there, I think it was Dean, about how many of the 66 teams are still alive. And he's like, six starters, right? Didn't even flinch. Solid stuff from rider historian Rob Vanstone. In this hour, we got Arash Madani coming up in a bit. And then we will talk to Jock Wilson from the Calgary Stampeders broadcast team. We'll see how things look out in Calgary with the Stampeders. But we got him waiting on the line. Dean?
20: Dan.
1: Dan McKenna joining us for Pump Jack's Cathedral Trivia. How many times do you get asked if you're related to Gavin?
20: Lots, actually.
1: Yeah, just start lying to people, saying, oh, yeah, he's my nephew, going wherever he goes. All right, Dan, question was, who is the all-time leading scorer for the Las Vegas Golden Knights?
20: Jonathan Marchessault.
1: You got it. I knew there wasn't anything, especially as we had the little... Did the break help with news? Did you get a chance to look that up, or did you know it? Don't lie to me.
20: Honestly, I looked it up.
1: Hey, whatever. We didn't make any rules that said you can't do that. So you're all good. Stay on the line. Curtis is going to. Oh, first off, answer this question. Who do you got, Vegas or Carolina?
20: I think Vegas will pull through.
1: Yeah. Okay.
20: Yeah.
1: I got a bunch of text messages here with people giving in their predictions. Okay, stay on the line. Thanks for playing. You got $50 to Pump Jack's Cathedral Trivia. 13th and Albert, live music on the weekends. Great place to go before or after a game, after work. Don't sleep on the chicken strips or the Kerwin crispy ribs. Nice draft selection, wine selection. Pump Jack's Cathedral, $50 to Dano there. No Arash yet? We're still way where we are. We do have Arash money. Before we get to Arash, I want to say I got to get some of these predictions in. Prairie Land Rentals text line, 936-6262. I asked, who do people got? Stanley Cup Final. TJ in Davidson. Here's a question for you, TJ, if you're still listening. Which is your favorite Oriental food in Davidson? That's my debate now. We love, I hit the one on the one side of the highway there, and Snipes' mom and dad like the one downtown. It's a big controversy in Davidson, but TJ in Davidson says Carolina in five. Stall for the Conn Smythe. Let's keep this text message, because if that happens, that is off the board. Kevin, regular here, says, think I'm on the Vegas train in six. Not very confident in it, though. And Marner wins the Conn Smythe. Game one tonight is huge. Is a huge determining factor in the series win. Rose, I asked Rose to text in. Rose texted in. Awesome, Rose. I have no skin in the game. However, I'm glad Marner landed on his blades in Vegas. Conn Smythe, question mark. And a plug for Saskatchewan. Rob Brindamore attended Notre Dame and Wilcox. Yes, he did. But Vegas has two Saskatchewan natives on their team. In Braden McNabb from beautiful town of Davidson. And also Kelly McCrimmon as the GM. So depends where you want to go there. Who else here? Randy thinks Vegas in seven. Sue thinks Carolina in six. Gerald likes Carolina in six. You can keep them coming. Gord likes Vegas in a sweep. Oh, Gord, that's putting them on the line right there. 936-6262, the Prairie Land Rentals text line. Let's go chat with Arash Madani.
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1: Hey, buddy.
2: What's up?
1: How was the weekend? Okay, we're going to get to NHL in a bit, some CFL in a bit, but yesterday NFL news, I was like, I look at the screen and I'm got ESPN up there and I'm like, oh, Myles Garrett, I'm like, to the Rams, I'm like, oh mom, I like that.
2: How about, we'll get to that in one sec, Barney. How about your training camp starts in July, preseason games August, season September to February, free agency March, draft in April, and on June 1st, with the Stanley Cup Final and the NBA Finals about to get underway, the NFL still dominates the marquee. Isn't that wild?
1: Huge. The NFL is king. There's no
2: juggernaut.
1: Who's the most happy? Who's the most happy that Myles Garrett is going to Los Angeles? Is it Los Angeles fans, or is it like Burrow in Cincy? Maybe who's the most happy here?
2: Yeah, I would think the division opponents that don't have to face him twice a year, Lamar.
1: Yeah,
2: you know, won't have Myles Garrett running after him.
1: Rodgers.
2: Yeah, Aaron Rodgers. I mean, how long is that guy going to last as a starter anyway? There's going for it, And then there's going all in, and then put both of those things in a blender. And that's what the Rams have done here. You know, they trade for Trent McDuffie, the top defensive back in the AFC, and they give him all the money. Now they go out and do this and shore up their defense. Like, a lot of people were wondering, hey, you know, the Rams go draft Ty Simpson. What does that say about their confidence in Matthew Stafford? I think this is actually showing they have all the confidence in the world in Matthew Stafford, because they're saying, all right, we're building this entire thing for now, right now.
1: It's, yeah, I don't know. I'd like to know what the odds changed. How much the, I don't know if you've heard how much they changed.
2: I haven't. And you think about it, like last year on a bizarre Thursday night, the Seahawks somehow beat the Rams. The NFC Championship game couldn't have been closer with Seattle and LA. Like, Sean McVay's a crazy man, and those two losses must still be like gnawing at him.
1: Yeah.
2: So,
1: yeah.
2: Here's what's interesting too, Barney. Like, is anyone talking about Seattle? They're the defending champs. And it's like, all right, A.J. Brown's gone to the Patriots. Miles Garrett's gone to the Rams.
1: Sports Select has the Rams 625. They are the favorites to win the Super Bowl. Followed by... there's two teams, actually, at 10 to 1. I don't think I would have got this correct.
2: What do you got?
1: Who do you, I'm asking you. Guess.
2: So Rams are the betting favorite, and then I have to think Seattle's still there.
1: But Seattle's at 11. At Seattle's at 11. There's two teams, 10 to 1, that they got at Sports Select.
2: Kansas City, Buffalo?
1: Buffalo's one of them.
2: New England, I guess.
1: No. It is. That's why I'm like
2: Denver.
1: No.
2: No. What? What
1: is somebody just texted there? In the Broncos? No. Sports Select is kind of throwing us for a loop here. I might have to check the other sites.
2: Hold on. See what not they... Kansas City. Not Buffalo. Not New England. Not Denver.
1: No.
2: What am I missing?
1: I know.
2: Not the Cincinnati Bengals.
1: No.
2: Baltimore Ravens?
1: Yeah.
2: Oh, man.
1: I know. What happened? What have we, did the Ravens just sign somebody? Did we miss something?
2: I've missed a memo somewhere along the way.
1: Yeah.
2: Like, I didn't even take the Chargers. What were the Chargers there, Curtis? Was it 15.5 to 1? Did
1: yep.
2: I just see?
1: Yep.
2: That to me for AFC value is a play. How are the Eagles 16.5?
1: Yeah.
2: There's some real
1: the noodle scratcher.
2: Some real meat on the bone there.
1: Yeah, you can go to like division winners and all that and get into the weeds of sports like. But AJ Brown, like, inevitable, he was moving on from Philly. We all knew that. And then you mentioned it. People have been talking about it for a long time. That New England was the spot. Now, me as a New England fan, I'm like, okay, but we'll see if it happens. Now it happens. Why should I be excited?
2: Well, because he's a home run hitter. There are very few A.J. Browns in the league. He is in the prime of his career. He's won a Super Bowl. He takes the top off the defense. He's got a heck of a set of hands. He's explosive. And now this just opens up the entire field for the Patriots. And I think this is important. He knows Mike Vrabel, and Mike Vrabel knows him. Remember, it was when Vrabel was the head coach in Tennessee that they drafted Brown in the second round. They worked together for a few years. Vrabel was livid when A.J. Brown got traded to the Philadelphia Eagles.
1: I forgot about that.
2: Yeah, so everybody knows what they're getting themselves into here. And everybody seems cool with it.
1: You know what I heard Dan Orlovsky say today? And it was just kind of an in the weeds thing. And I'm like, okay, I like that as a Patriots fan. He said, former quarterback, right? And he knows. He goes, A.J. Brown is a man-to-man defense killer. And then he went through a lot of the teams that the Patriots are going to play that love playing man-to-man. And he's like, this is a big problem for everybody that New England's going to face. He went as far as saying he thinks the Patriots in the AFC might have the best receiving core now around the yard, and that Drake May loves to air it out.
2: Oh, he loves to heave it. There's no question. I put New England and the Houston Texans right there when it comes to receiving core. And obviously Stroud likes to sling it too. Look, New England's just went from having the easiest schedule in the league to one of the most difficult. So now it gets real for them.
1: Yeah.
2: That's what happens when you get to a Super Bowl. Yeah. But it's also year three of Drake May. So, you know, like, look, it was a dreadful game, the Super Bowl. But if A.J. Brown, fans and butts for candies and nuts, what a Merry Christmas it would be. If A.J. Brown was a Patriot that night, are we talking about a different result for a world championship?
1: No.
2: Maybe.
1: Nah.
2: Maybe.
1: They were outclassed even with that. A.J. Brown and Randy Moss, maybe. And Gronk. Wow, you can't. Who says you can't go home? Awful song by Sugarland or whoever sang that. I hate that.
2: Or whomever sang
1: that. But Odell Beckham, let's go. Get back to NYC. Get back to the Meadowlands.
2: I mean, he played for John Harbaugh in Baltimore. Talk about knowing what you're getting yourself into in New York with the coach, et cetera. You have Jackson Dart as your quarterback. Now you bring in a receiver to kind of show him the way. You know, I believe, did I see Juju Smith-Schuster also sign with the Giants? I think so. I tell you what, I think it's really smart to bring veteran receivers in with Malik Nabers coming off the ACL to add some professionalism for a young offensive locker room. You think about it, Barney. Jackson Dart in year two. Nabers effectively in year two after the ACL. Scottaboo coming off the injury. Vets who've been through it. You know, a guy like Smith-Schuster who's won. It matters.
1: What week do they charter the yacht? When do we get a second yacht picture, though? That's what we need. That's what people want. We want the picture
2: only
1: of the yacht.
2: They start 4-1.
1: That's when things went downhill for that franchise. It doesn't seem like that long ago, but it was a long time ago. Yeah, Juju signing with the Giants. I missed that coming down a little while ago. But yeah, NFL steals the show. And is there another big piece you're waiting to fall in the NFL?
2: I mean, I didn't know the Myles Garrett thing was going to fall. I guess that was all hinging on whether or not the Rams were willing to part ways with Jared Verse. I mean, it's a huge price that LA spent to go get him. You know, Verse is a top 10 pick equivalent, another first, a second, and a third. So who's left to move at this stage of the game? I don't know. I don't know.
1: What should Cleveland fans do? Like, what do you do at this point if you're a Cleveland Browns fan? Hope the Indians have a good season? Or the Guardians, whatever they're called?
2: Guardians. You know, I think the insult to injury of all this, if you're a Browns fan, is that it looks like Deshaun Watson might start opening day as quarterback. Like, after all this, like, what are you hoping here? That Watson's going to kind of ball out for 6 weeks and then maybe you can trade him and get another pick for him? I just don't know what they're doing organizationally. You know, why, if this was the case, if this is what you're going to do, why'd you fire Kevin Stefanski as the coach to begin with? It just doesn't add up.
1: Cleveland.
2: I know.
1: Okay, let's go CFL. Opening week for the Canadian Football League. Many storylines. I want to go to the East first. And again, good on you. You called it all winter. You said there was no way the Ottawa Redblacks could begin the year with Drew Brown at quarterback. You are correct. What else should we be watching for?
2: To me, the entire East Division hinges on the health, the hamstring health of Davis Alexander. Like Montreal, yeah, they got to the Grey Cup, but Alexander is it for them. He's dynamic. He can run. He can throw on the run. He's like, he's the epitome of franchise quarterback, because if he isn't in the mix, then what? You know, there's only one quarterback right now who could end up, you know, from the couch to the field, and that's McLeod Bethel-Thompson. And the Alouettes have already gone down that road before, and they've shown they're willing to go bring a kid who used to play at Laval before they're going to bring MBT into the mix. So to me, the entire East goes through Montreal, but, and it's a big caveat, can Davis Alexander stay healthy? And if he can, the Alouettes are in really good shape. Otherwise, to me, this is going to be the Ticats' year to get back to a Grey Cup.
1: Terry Wilson just called and said, what about me, Arash? Why doesn't somebody call me?
2: Yeah, I don't know. Like, I kind of get the Terry Wilson thing. Like, you're Terry Wilson at this stage of your career. First of all, last year the Blue Bombers decided Chris Streveler is ahead of him on the depth chart. So you're number three. You're telling me I'm not better than Chris Streveler? Okay. Now you come to camp, and this rookie from U Sports is number two on the depth chart. You're telling me I'm number three. Well, at that point, what am I doing here? If you don't even, you know, view me as any kind of competition to anyone after all this time, well, hopefully somebody else is going to take a look, because, you know, organizationally, you guys don't think highly enough of me to put me in a position to compete.
1: I'm talking to the great Kenny Weeb tomorrow. We're going to do a little preview of the Winnipeg Blue Bomber. He's been covering the Bombers. What do you think there? Because they're an older team. They're a smoke. It seemed like we smoke in the locker room kind of team. That's how old they are.
2: Yes, that's totally the vibe. Like, you think about what made the Blue Bombers a really good team. Let's say coming out of COVID, forget even the championship in 19. Okay, so it was Stanley Bryant at left tackle. It was Patty Neufeld in the middle of that offensive line. It was Zach Collaros at quarterback. It was Nick Dembski at receiver. It was Brady Oliveira carrying the mail, running the football. On the defensive side, it was your boy, Willie Jefferson, Barney.
1: Mm-hmm. Shout out.
2: And now Silver here Heights. We are, of course. Now here we are 5-6 years later, and we're like, it's still all those guys. And they didn't look good last year. They looked old. Now, Zach's come out and said, I feel rejuvenated. I feel better. The guys on the team say it's a different looking Collaros. Great. But I just wonder about an 18-game season. Like, a lot of people listening, watching right now, they're just doing their spring cleaning and getting their yards ready and dusting off the golf clubs. Think about when you're putting everything away for the winter. It's a long time from now. That's when the Blue Bomber season's going to wrap up. At what shape are all of those dudes going to be?
1: We all feel good those first few beer league games or first beer league game. It's like, oh, yeah, I'm rejuvenated. Oh, hold the phones.
2: Yes.
1: I'm My body's breaking down. Okay, give me a quick, write this down, Curtis. I don't know if Coulson left his leather-bound notebook, but we have one here for predictions like this. We are going to get from Arash Madani his on this June 2nd Grey Cup prediction.
2: The BC Lions, led by Nathan Rourke, will face the Hamilton Tiger Cats in what will be the last game Bo Levi Mitchell plays in the Canadian Football League. And coming into that Grey Cup game, we are going to be talking about Bo Levi and Kenny Lawler being one of the best 1-2 punches, Batman, Robin in the league this season.
1: You're not just giving us a predict. You're going deep on this hot take. If you could

0: What do you think of this NHL playoff season? Or the Stanley NHL Cup final?
1: Stanley Cup, the playoff season?
0: I was reading something here. Stanley Cup final.
1: Look, I live in Toronto. The practice facility is around the corner from where I'm standing. Only in Toronto are Freddie Anderson and Mitch Marner, the two dudes that they ran out of town, playing in the Stanley Cup against one another. When, Barney, the Leafs, who end up with the first overall pick, that's how bad their season was, what they could have used all season with some really good goaltending and some offensive firepower. I just find that amazing.
0: Is it? I don't remember the Freddie Anderson in Toronto debacle, but now we're starting to hear more. Just quickly in lightness, like, what was...
1: Here's the problem with this market. Everybody gets scapegoated. They're looking for one or two people to pick on that, you know, they're the problem. It's like there's something wrong in the foundation of the house. It's not a leaky faucet. And yet here,
0: it's the gumbo.
1: It's all about the drip, drip, drip. Also, I mean, it's the move of all moves, and that nobody probably saw coming, especially after the Olympic break. But what a move Kelly McCrimmon made, moving on from Bruce Cassidy and bringing Tortson. Like this meteoric rise from the Golden Knights since.
0: Okay, we got 35 seconds here, and I got it up. For entertainment purposes only, kind of.
1: Yes.
0: I'm letting you roll with me tonight on this one. We're doing a parlay. Two guys that are going to get at least 1 point in game one.
1: I'm going with Mitch Marner. And who else am I going to go with?
0: Logan Stankoven? Let's go Stankoven.
1: Let's go Stankoven.
0: Let's go Kamloops Blazers. Okay. 240 are our odds. And wink, wink, for fun only. Entertainment purposes only. Okay, so watch tonight. If Marner gets a point and Stankoven gets a point, virtual fist pump, you and me.
1: The other guy, to like, if we really want to get greedy, Jack Eichel's on one, isn't he?
0: His odds stink, though. But yeah, you'd have to kind of parlay him with somebody that might not. But no, I agree. Okay, Thursday. Is it Lemon Meringue Day Thursday? Because then I'm gone next week. Sharky's with me on Thursday.
1: We'll make it happen. Yes. Okay. Yes. Yes.
0: Right on. See you, buddy.
1: All right.
0: Coast to Coast of the Rash Medani, brought to you by Brian Gawley. 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
2: Hi, it's Perry Nias. 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So if CKRM was ever part of your life, we'd love to hear it. 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
5: 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I just got to say, someone texted this in a little while. Rod Brindamore, Carolina Hurricanes. It's hard to believe I saw the picture today, 20 years later. It was him hoisting the Stanley Cup, and then he's back as a coach. Notre Dame, Wilcox, Saskatchewan. Not from Sasky, but he went there. Man, that guy's a dude. Guy's a baller. Also, my clutch performer, everybody out there that's cutting their lawns. I'm driving around the city. Did I miss something? Like, there are so many lawns 2 feet in areas. That's bad for mice and stuff. And then someone was saying that you shouldn't cut your lawns early because of insects and all that. I think somebody on my street was saying that, and he got called a hippie. But I don't know what is... when does a city get involved? When your neighbor's lawn is like 2.5 feet... I don't have that problem. But everyone that's cutting their lawn, doing their best to not look slobbish, you're my clutch performer today for Kelm Solar, Lums in Saskatchewan, family-run company. 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Okay, here we go. We'll go to break. We come back. He's waiting for us. On the other side, Jock Wilson, giving us a preview on the Calgary Stampeders this year. Stay tuned. It's the Sports Cage on the 100-year-old 620 CKRM.
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5: CFL West preview number one. He's standing by on the line. We're going to the host city of the Grey Cup.
13: Okay, our old friend from Calgary joining us, like I said, Jock Wilson from the Stampeder Broadcast Network. Jock, let's start here. How was camp? How was everything for the Stampeders? I'm sure you guys got a mixed bag of weather out there as well. How was camp as a whole?
14: You know what? It's training camp, for God's sake, boys. Bring on the regular season. I'm more excited about that. I will tell you this, from a Calgary Stampeder perspective, don't sleep on the red and white. This is a veteran team. This is a team that brought basically everybody back from last season. I'm trying to figure out the sports books. There's no one in the country right now, at least not many people in the country, that are giving the Calgary Stampeders, you know, much of a chance. I've seen a lot of these power rankings, and I don't know what these dudes are smoking, because if you look at this Calgary Stampeder team, even some of the sports books are saying, you know, 8.5 wins, you know, will the Stampeders get over 8.5 wins? Man, I would go to my grave thinking that there is no chance this team is going to win less than 8 games. So I will say this. Offensively, basically all the weapons are back. Yeah, Mario Alford, he went to the NFL. Don't worry, the Stampeders replaced him with Dejon Brissett. Their offensive line is even better because of the return of Bryce Bell. You look at the defensive line, it may be the best defensive line in the Canadian Football League. I know people in Regina may argue that, but with the return of Jalen Hutchings from the NFL, who the Stampeders just gave a 3-year contract, you know, you've got one of the top young pass rushers in Clarence Hicks, who's predicting he's going to get 20 sacks this year. And, you know, you have Flo Arimolade returning from his torn Achilles. You add in Miles Brown. That is arguably the best defensive line in the Canadian Football League.
13: Okay, you covered a lot there from the initial question. First off, I might be running to Sports Select under the futures and taking this over 8.5. You got me excited about that. That's just for financial purposes. I'm still green and white, you know that. But you guys got to be smart once in a while as well. If someone gives them an inside track on a little line, so yeah, over 8.5 wins, paying 195 on Sports Select right now. And when you look at the Grey Cup winner, if you said it's a long shot, they're paying 9-1 on the stamp. So I like those odds. But yeah, let's get to the roster and then cuts. I know there were some surprising cuts here in Sasky. We've covered that and we're still covering that here. I think I read returner Kalon Horton was one of the surprising ones from the stamps. But from your lens, I guess, Jock, were there any surprises for you?
14: I wouldn't even consider Kalon Horton a surprise. You know, yes, he's got some experience, but the fact of the matter is the Stampeders went out and they improved their return game with the signing of Tyreek McAllister. So a much better returner when it is all said and done. Now, the only thing that can derail the Calgary Stampeders is injuries. And that's what derailed the Stampeders last year, because, you know, Reggie Bagleton goes down early. Markel Lee goes down early. Flo Arimolade, he blows out his Achilles. Josh Coker on the offensive line, he had a serious injury. And I think if you look at training camp, guys, the biggest thing that happened this year, again, on the defensive line, you know, a couple of your Canadian players, in Justin Sambu, he's done for the season. Daniel Joseph, who again, you know, wears that national tag, which is really, really important. You know, it does lower the depth, you know, from a Canadian perspective. You still, you know, have a guy like Kelon Thomas, who is so raw, but, you know, he can be effective, but you just don't have the same Canadian depth on the defensive line. I had Coach Dickinson on my show last night, and I asked Coach Dickinson, I said, in your opinion, where has this team improved the most? And it surprised me a little bit. He said the linebacking core. And that's after losing Jacob Roberts to the NFL and the Vikings. But, you know, Kyle Wilson, who's a veteran, came from the Hamilton Tiger Cats. He has had a really, really good camp. Markel Lee is healthy, you know, at that middle linebacker position. And then you got the veteran, Derek Moncrief, who, of course, you know, still lives in Regina. Last time I checked. You know, he is a stud and one of the leaders on the defensive side of the ball and one of the team captains. So, you know, injuries can certainly hurt you. And in the training camp game, the final game against Edmonton,

0: Washington. They did lose Sheldon Arnold in the secondary, so that's a gut punch for this organization because they had two of the good young halfbacks last year in Grant and Arnold. So you lose Arnold. He's going to be on the sixth game to start the season. But it looks like you're going to get Damon Webb back, you know, in the safety position, and, you know, Adrian Green at the corner. And Anthony Johnson had really good seasons last year. So I think ultimately it's a very good-looking defense and a defense that I think is going to do some damage this year.
1: You talk about injuries, right? And I think you and I have talked about it before. We always talk about, right? Like the CFL, it is, like next man up. And is that next man mm-hmm. going to be able to fill it, especially at the quarterback position? I saw on the weekend Josh Love had another nice game. In the second preseason game, he was 7 of 8, 80 yards. Josh, I get a little bit of, maybe a Davis Alexander feel from years before when people were like, hey, watch out for this guy. What's your take on Love?
0: Yeah, a best case scenario, he doesn't hit the field all year and Vernon Adams stays healthy. But we know that's a wild card because Vernon Adams, can't remember the last time he played all 18 games in a season. So, you're going to need something from your backup quarterback. P.K. Walker, who was here last year, came in with the NFL pedigree and everybody was high on him. And he sort of struggled for the Canadian game and then he had the serious injury. So he was gone. Josh Love, Dave Dickinson is very high on him because he's not a snot-nosed rookie. He's got a year of CFL experience under his belt. Dave Dickinson, loves his game right now. He was very impressed with that game against, the Edmonton Elks at Clark Stadium on Friday night. So, there will be a little bit of pressure on him because his first preseason outing wasn't great. He was getting pushed by Ben Woolridge. But right now, it's Josh Love's job. And this is the guy, as I say, he's not a young guy. He's an older quarterback. He's got some UFL experience. So I think when it's all said and done, guys, you hope you don't see Josh Love because you'd rather have Vernon Adams play the entire season. But is that possible? Time will tell.
1: You mentioned Damian Alford. We're dealing with it here too. Dante Myers, it's one of those things. We obviously always expect him back somewhere around Labor Day, if not sooner, if not a little bit later. What do you expect, Damian Alford? Do you expect him to stick down there?
0: Well, he's a specimen.
1: Yeah.
0: He's got the big wingspan. He's a tall body. He's a tree out there. But he was still very raw in the Canadian Football League last year. Yes, he had a couple of big games, the 1-3 touchdown game. So you can understand because of his size and his speed why the NFL likes him. So I'm not expecting him back right now. But I will say this, guys. The Stampeder receiving corps is very, very solid. And this is why I say, I'm going to come across as a homer here, but don't sleep on this team because they got the killer bees. And I've sort of given them that nickname, that moniker, because once Reggie Bagleton returns, and hopefully he can return to form, that was a very serious leg injury at last year, broken leg, had pins put in his leg, and he's not quite ready to start the season. But, Eric Brooks is coming off a great season. Clark Barnes, if he can stay healthy, he's just in the young prime of his career right now. You've also got Dejon Brissett. So those are the killer bees. And then Jalen Philpott had a healthy season last year, and a lot of people are predicting him to have a breakout season. Then you add Tevin Jones to the mix. So I think the Calgary Stampeders are in a real good position, even if Damian Alford does not return. They've got potentially, with Barnes, with Philpott, and with Brissett, three outstanding Canadian receivers.
1: If this was a video game and Coach Dickinson or Dickinson was kind of looking around, what would be the one thing, what would be the one dream thing to add right now for the Stamps?
0: Yeah, that's a really, really good question. Because I think Dave Dickinson really, really likes his team. You've got Dietrich Mills, who won a rushing title last year in the Canadian Football League. So you're good in that position. You've added Tyreek McAllister for your return game. You've got some good Canadian receivers that I talked about. I guess the right tackle position is going to be an issue for this team, or maybe it will not be an issue. I talked about Josh Coker, who signed with the BC Lions, but he suffered a very serious injury at the end of last season. They had Preston Nichols penciled in, at that right tackle position, and all of a sudden he goes down with an injury, and so it looks like William Barnes is going to be your starting right tackle to start the season. So if there is any weakness on this team, that's the position, and losing Sheldon Arnold at that weak boundary side corner halfback position, that's a little bit of a blow too. So that could be Godfrey Onyeka that fills that spot. That's another Canadian player that could fit into the roster. But, I know the coach is a little concerned about his depth in the secondary. Even though the secondary is good, they don't have the depth.
1: Jock Wilson is joining us here on the Western Pizza Guest Hotline, part of the Calgary Stampeders broadcast team. What's the real expectation? I know our friend Jeffrey in Calgary, who listens every day, loves to stir it up on our text line. What are expectations from fans? Are we seeing an increase in season tickets? Obviously, the Grey Cup is there this year. Yeah. What's the buzz around the city and the fans, if any, Jock?
0: Yeah, listen, there is expectations. Last year, there were no expectations. They had 12 new starters on the defensive side of the ball. Revenues, were down from a season ticket perspective. So they had a lot of work to do. Last year, they blew it up. They rebuilt the organization from top to bottom. They fired a bunch of coaches. They went out, were very aggressive on the free agent market. They made a couple of big trades, bringing in Flo Remolade, bringing in, Vernon Adams. And then they capped that off with an 11-win season and probably should have beaten the BC Lions in the Western semifinal, but they didn't. So, this team has not won a playoff game since they won the Cup in 2019. So the expectations are this team not only makes the playoffs, this team hosts a home playoff game, and if possible, gets into their home Grey Cup. That's how high the expectations are, and we'll see if they can live up to those expectations.
1: Would be something else, for sure. What's your take on the rest of the West? Let's go with the West division in the CFL, where you see it as we get ready for kickoff of the regular season this weekend.
0: Yeah, that is a great question. I'm doing my own sports talk with Jock CFL Power Rankings, tonight on the show. So I put a little bit of thought into this, and the West is going to be tough because I still have to put the BC Lions number one. And the only reason I do that is they got the best player in the game in Nathan Rourke. Now, can he beat the Riders? That's the question everybody is asking because that's been his kryptonite. He can't beat the Riders, whereas the Riders and Trevor Harris can't beat the Calgary Stampeders. So I'm going, okay, that doesn't really make a lot of sense, but that's how it plays out. But I certainly see the class of the Canadian Football League in Regina, in BC, and in Calgary. And then who's not going to make the playoffs? Is it going to be the Winnipeg Blue Bombers or is it going to be the Edmonton Elks? Now, for the second straight year, the Edmonton Elks have gone out. They were aggressive. They have really improved their offensive line. And that's going to be good for Cody Fajardo because Cody Fajardo was on his ass all of last year. He just couldn't stay upright. Mm-hmm. And he's a gamer. He's a competitor. So I do think the Elks will be better. And what I see in the Winnipeg Blue Bombers, I see the same team that was in Calgary after they won the Cup in 2019. That was a team that got poached. That was a team that the players got older, and there was the decline happening. So you probably would like to hear this in Regina, but I see the Winnipeg Blue Bombers as the odd team out in the West. I see four teams still making the playoffs because, let's be honest, Toronto's schedule, no way in hell is that team going to make the playoffs. And the Ottawa Red Blacks, they're a mystery card for me because I like Ryan Dinwiddie. I like some of the things he's done. But Jake Mayer is their starting quarterback. Hell, we've seen that in Calgary. That didn't work out here. So good luck to Ryan Dinwiddie on that front.
1: Very interesting. What do you think of I want to get your take on what the Riders are dealing with here. I think it's absolutely weird. Obviously, we got a World Cup year. There's teams playing in different situations. A little bit of a head scratcher on some. Obviously, speaking of Toronto, what do you think about the Riders getting that early preseason game in, then playing a preseason game, and then now basically having like 3+ weeks off with a bye week in week one? I think it's wacko.
0: Yeah, it's not an ideal situation, but it's a hell of a lot better than the Toronto Argonauts having to play a home game in some other people's buildings and stuff. So you know, it is what it is. It's a one-off. The Stampeders have to play a game in Kelowna this year, and that'll be a high school football stadium. It's not going to be an ideal situation. The Stamps have already played in a high school stadium in Clark Stadium in Edmonton. So, you know, that wasn't ideal. I think it is just a one-off at this point, guys. And, but bottom line is, bye weeks are important because you can recharge your body, but having that big of a layoff early in the season, I'm not sure that's ideal for the Riders.
1: Okay, and as a longtime CFL broadcaster, what do you think of that new broadcast deal and the streaming partner bringing on DAZN?
0: I laugh at people that get pissed off because they don't want to pay $20 for a subscription. I go, what world are they living in? Because that's the world we're living in. If you look at the NFL, you got to have Amazon, you got to have Prime, you got to have Peacock. If you want to watch all the games, streaming is the way of the world right now in the Canadian Football League. I think it's going to make TSN better because they're going to have to be better. And when you get some competition, I think it's good for your product. So everybody has been talking about that for a long time. And hey, if you're a fan of the game, of course you're going to go out and get the subscription. And I will say this, I think there might be a CFL-only package that they come up with. It'll be nice to see the details, from that standpoint. So Stuart Johnson was brought in, as a former TSN executive to make some money for this league. And this league has never been on better footing, guys, because you talk about some of the ownership groups. Richest dude in Alberta, Murray Edwards, he owns the Calgary Stampeders. You got Maple Leaf Sports and Entertainment owning the Toronto Argonauts. You've got, good solid ownership in Edmonton now, where they're no longer a community-run team. And some of the best community-run teams are some of your strongest in Winnipeg and in Saskatchewan. So I tell you what, I think the CFL has never been better as far as the ownership structure. And now with the new TV deal, all guns a-blazing. Let's go.
1: So it wasn't Murray or Murray's boys that set the fire to the stadium there, trying to maybe get an insurance claim?
0: it might have been a Stampeder fan. There's no question about that. I can't deny that. But unfortunately, it's tough to burn the concrete and metal.
1: How do we get a new stadium? We'll burn the old one down. What an idea! It doesn't work like that. Jock, always a pleasure, man. We'll be talking throughout the year as well. Hopefully, I get to a game out there. Maybe it's the big one. Maybe it's just when the Riders in town and I can buy you a pint or two.
0: Hey, I tell you what. Put a 10 spot, maybe even a 100 spot on Stampeders winning over 8.5 games, guys.
1: Ooh, 100 spot. And if they make the Grey Cup, gee, I'll be flying first class on one of those little puddle jumpers to Calgary. Have a good one on the show tonight, Jock.
0: All right, guys. Take care.
1: You can hear him on QR77 in Calgary, also part of the Calgary broadcast, Calgary Stampeders broadcast team. Jock Wilson joining us on the Western Pizza guest hotline. Grab a pie tonight, any of the Greek favorites at your local Western Pizza. It is a Sports Cage. 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
1: It's game one of the Stanley Cup Final tonight around 6 p.m. puck drop after the American National Anthem. It'll be loud in Raleigh, Carolina, Vegas, game one. Vegas, three times in the last 9 years to the Stanley Cup. Canes have made it to the Stanley Cup Final three times, most recent 2006 when they won it. Other hockey news, Norris winner Zach Werenski of the Columbus Blue Jackets. The Preds hired Chris McFarland as their president of hockey operations and general manager. It looks like Jared Bednar staying put as head coach in Colorado. Western Canadian Baseball League tonight. Berries are home to, or in Regina, sorry, taking on the Red Sox at Curry, 7:05. Weyburn's in Moose Jaw and Medicine Hat's at Swift Current. Major League Baseball, Blue Jays, Atlanta Braves at 5:15. And Canada will be without Alphonso Davies in their World Cup opener versus Bosnia on June 12th. We'll talk more about the World Cup tomorrow with our World Cup insider. 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All right, we're going into hour number three. We will talk to Glenn Suter. 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
10: It's 5 o'clock, good evening, mostly cloudy and 20 degrees in Regina. I'm Denis Conroy from the Sask Today Newsroom with 620 CKRM News. A CUPE report is sparking concern in Regina over what education support workers say are unsafe medical responsibilities being pushed into Saskatchewan classrooms. The union says workers are being trained inconsistently, yet still asked to perform procedures like tube feeding, insulin injections, and seizure monitoring. CUPE leaders say some staff receive only minimal instruction before being placed in high-risk situations. The group is now urging the province to create a task force and clearly define worker roles and training standards. A Saskatoon transit ride turned violent late Monday night when bear spray was deployed on board a city bus near Diefenbaker Drive and Veneer Crescent. Police say just after 11:30 p.m., a male passenger got off the bus, then allegedly re-entered its path and sprayed two people before fleeing into a nearby alley. Paramedics treated those exposed at the scene. Investigators believe the parties are known to each other. Police are asking anyone with information to contact them or Crime Stoppers. Nearly $1.5 million is being invested by the Saskatchewan government to support 33 new classroom projects across the province. The Teacher Innovation and Support Fund allows teachers to create programs that give students practical learning experiences. Examples include building remote-controlled vehicles and training in construction skills. Applications were submitted this spring for the 2026-27 school year. The province says the fund encourages creativity in schools and helps students to prepare for future jobs, especially in trades and technology fields. After arriving in Regina last Friday, a Winnipeg woman's cross-country mission for cancer research continues across Saskatchewan. Maddie Kennedy is riding nearly 6,000 kilometers from Halifax to Vancouver in support of the Canadian Cancer Society. The 29-year-old fitness coach hopes to raise $1 million through her What a Privilege campaign, inspired by her mother's cancer diagnosis. Despite battling rain, wind, and long days on the road, Kennedy remains on her bike and is expected to leave Saskatchewan later this week. A recent weather swing is being blamed for a noticeable increase in Regina's mosquito activity. City Trap data shows roughly 200 mosquitoes captured last week, nearly double what is typically expected for this time of year. Officials say warm temperatures helped larvae develop quickly across several neighborhoods. However, with drier conditions returning, the city does not expect another major surge soon. Environment Canada is forecasting mostly sunny days ahead, with only a chance of showers this weekend. That's 620 CKRM News. Read more stories from around your community and around the province at sasktoday.ca and 620ckrm.com. Weather's next.
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13: Occasional clouds, occasional breaks in the overcast, and a couple of spotty showers still possible through the night and then again through the day on Wednesday, especially in the afternoon Wednesday. Once we get past that, the system is going to weaken, it's going to push away, and that's going to bring us into some drier and gradually warmer air to close out the week. But for now, we're right on par for average, maybe a touch below average through the daytimes, around 8 overnight and 20 degrees through the high on Wednesday. There's a pretty good chance for at least some showers through the day, maybe even a rumble of thunder, but then the chance of rain drops off Wednesday night, and we're partly sunny on Thursday, the low 9 and the high near 20. The warm air has been waiting to our south and west. It's going to push in as the storm departs, and we'll see temperatures climbing up to around 26 under a mostly sunny sky on Friday. Even warmer on Saturday, 29, but a chance for some showers coming in on Sunday, still holding in the mid-20s, though. With your 620 CKRM weather forecast, I am Precision Weather meteorologist Phil Spivak.
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16: Oh, yeah. One more hour on this Tuesday for Saskatchewan Lotteries, where, if you haven't heard, they support sport, culture, and recreation in Saskatchewan and the Saskatchewan Rough Riders Scratch and Win Neither of the $75,000 prizes have been claimed yet. So get out there while supplies last. All the money stays in Saskatchewan. If you missed any of the program, you can go back and listen to it in podcast form. The podcast is brought to you by Freeze Tallman Lumber. We had Rob Vanstone basically for the first hour. It was fun. Vanstone, just memory, right? Like an elephant. Rash Madani in hour two. Jock Wilson, Calgary Stampeders broadcast team, in hour three. And soon we're going to talk to Glenn Suter. But let's go out on the Western Pizza guest hotline. And we're joined by Brian Raymond from Flowing Springs Golf Course. Brian, I would suspect there's people taking advantage of the specials tonight.
17: Absolutely. 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And on Mondays and Wednesdays, if you're a female or a senior, you only play $42 to come out and play all day, pretty much.
16: Perfect stuff. I had someone ask me the other day, they're like, I want to go golfing, but I don't have golf clubs. And I said, well, Flowing Springs, good track, no pressure, kind of, you know, you can kind of hit it around there. And they also have clubs.
17: Absolutely. Yes, we do. We have Callaway Golf Clubs. They're Strata brand from Callaway. And, yeah, it's pretty common to have, they're nice match sets. You know, sometimes you go to golf courses and, you know, you might be getting some clubs that they found on the golf course and put a set together. Not these ones. These are all matched. So they're nice clubs.
16: Do you let people use clubs for the driving range?
17: Yeah, we have rental clubs for the driving range, too.
16: Yeah, perfect. Perfect stuff. And then also, I'm sure things are, the heat, it's got to be green out there. Things are in excellent shape.
17: You know what? I mean, the heat was a little bit difficult for people to play, and especially with the wind. But one thing it's done is, boy, the grass is literally jumping out of the ground because we've had lots of moisture. The boys have been out fertilizing. So, yeah, the course is in great shape. And, of course, we have those great specials. If you come out and pay for a green fee in June, we'll give you a $25 gift certificate towards any of our Skechers shoes, including the new slip-on golf shoes. And, of course, the driving range. Let's talk about the driving range for just a second. Huge driving range, all grass, no mats, target greens. And if you come out and get a large basket of balls, we will give you a coupon for another large basket that you can use any day after 5 o'clock. And we'll also get a half-price basket. And we'll also let you have a 7-inch hot dog for a dollar.
16: It's a harvest hot dog, isn't it?
17: Harvest hot dog, exactly.
16: Yeah, that's not, you're not serving anybody else with Bush League hot dogs. Those are the best right there, a nice harvest dog. I got to ask you, what's your prediction? Carolina, Las Vegas, what do you got?
17: Oh man, this is going to be tough. I think Vegas is probably talent-wise a little bit better team, especially down the middle. But I don't think I've ever seen a team play quite as machine-like as Carolina does. I mean, they can stifle just about anybody. So it's going to be a close one. I think it's going to be a long series. Yeah. Goaltending might be the issue. Freddie Anderson, we know that in the past he's maybe had some weaknesses, but he's played very well so far. So mm-hmm. That could be the difference.
16: Yeah, it's going to be kind of a little chess match there for the coaching staffs. And after, as each game goes on, no doubt about it. 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How do they do it?
17: They just have to give us a call at 306-543-5050, and you can book online through flowingspringsgolf.com.
16: All right, Brian, talk to you on Thursday.
17: You betcha. Take care.
16: Brian Raymond, Flowing Springs Golf Course in just outside of Regina. 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
18: Barney?
16: What's your prediction? Golden Knights, well, Carolina.
18: Yeah, you know, I would love you, and honestly, it's not because I think they'll be bad, but I next time you have a rash on, ask him to track ratings for the Stanley Cup final. I'd be very interested with two American teams, a team that's been there quite often over the last few years, as you've mentioned, in Vegas and just what those ratings would look like. Again, I'm not suggesting that they won't be any good. I think they'll be fine. But I just wonder, both here and in the States, what that will look like. By the way, I wanted to say, often before our segment, Brian comes on at Flowing Spring.
16: Yeah.
18: So I remember the course. And I know that on Flowing Springs, if there's water on a golf course, I will find it.
16: You're there. I got to ask you, Curtis moved your camera over, but you got all those pillows there with the sun coming in. Beautiful, yeah. West Coast sun. Were you building a pillow fort before you came on?
18: No, but it's an equally bad excuse for having a pile of pillows behind me. The excuse I have is when my dog comes down here, Maximus, he comes down and walks around sometimes. If there's pillows near the floor or ones that he can reach, he will grab them and drag them all over the house.
16: Okay.
18: And start messing with them. So I have to stack the pillows.
16: Kate, but I want to get back to the question because I know you don't give predictions when it comes to the CFL, but I want a Carolina, Las Vegas, Carolina. They made things look easy so far. Maybe Vegas did against Colorado, but we got three Sasky guys associated to the Golden Knights and Kelly McCrimmon, their general manager, Braden McNabb from Davidson, Saskatchewan. And then I forgot about from Yorkton, Saskatchewan on defense. The name's going to come to me here in a second. But and then on Carolina's side, we have, Caden Korzak plays D for Vegas. Hopefully he's in the lineup. And then Rod Brindamore, not from Sasky, but he went to Notre Dame down in Wilcox. So I'm going Vegas in this series. I haven't said it yet. I'm going Vegas. Who do you like, Suits?
18: Well, I've got to take Carolina if you're going Vegas. Okay. And we'll put a little little dinner on it.
16: Little Western pizza?
18: Western pizza dinner. And we'll see if any of the Freeze Tallman gentlemen like to come out and join
16: us. Whoa. If I lose this bet, I'm just paying for you.
18: Well, you got a few guys you got to pay for.
16: I'm paying for you. We're not bringing on stragglers in here. Okay,
18: I'm kidding. You pay for me, but we'll bring them out, though. We'll get them out there.
16: Too. Suits, yeah. Suits is taking Carolina. I'm taking Vegas. Sharky owes me a supper at Western Pizza. Luke Mullender owes me a supper at Western Pizza. Let's make it the trifecta with Suits. Oh, wow. So now we got
18: to eat three for a month if this happens.
16: Maybe Curtis gets to come for a couple pints for all the hard work that he does. You know what? I was talking about this earlier, and some people texted in, and I appreciate them texting in. There are we've talked about your lawn a lot on this show. There are things have been growing at a rapid pace here in Regina because we had so much heat. But I don't know what the bylaw is here, but I know there is one that you need to cut your lawn. Like, you can't just look like a scrub all year long with your yard. There are some, Glenn, that I'm telling you, 2-3 feet high. And I'm like, at what point? Now you're beyond lawnmower. You got to get the weed whacker out there first. But there's always these bylaws. And then I think at some point the city jumps in. But I'm driving around Regina and I'm like, I don't know if the city would be able to keep up.
18: Well, I'll give you an even better example of what happens over here in this woke little province of ours. I would take a guy coming over to my door and saying, hey, could you cut your grass? And that's probably what happens. I'm sure that's how it unfolds, at least for the first warning out of the gate in Saskatchewan. Here, okay, so I'm hand watering the hedge. You've seen the big hedge in the front yard. So I'm hand watering the hedge because of the water bans. It's early in the summer. Mm-hmm. And what are the cars that Elon Musk makes? The
16: Tesla?
18: Yeah, one of the Teslas comes by. Tesla comes by, pulls over, and I'm watering the hedge from, you know, I'm standing on the lawn 3 feet from the hedge. Okay, so picture that. So the water is following into the hedge, but there's water sprinkling on the grass as well on its way to the hedge by design. by the way. Like, this is something that I'm planning on doing. Like, I'm not allowed to water the lawn, but I am allowed to hand water the hedge. So I back up enough so there's a little bit of sprinkling that's actually hitting the grass. A Tesla pulls up. A girl walks out from the government, the district here, and says, "You can't water your grass."
16: Oh.
18: It's like, I'm hand watering my hedge, but there's water getting on your grass, and that's not allowed. I would suggest, and I'm not a politician, I don't think we should get political, but I would suggest.
16: We already have.
18: That is over-governing. That's bureaucracy we don't need.
16: Did she recognize you?
18: Pounding people like that.
16: Did she recognize you? Not that maybe she's a CFL fan, but did she recognize you at all? Do you have your hat pulled down low?
18: I had the full sunglass hat.
16: Okay, good.
18: Yeah. So yeah, incognito. And I of course, very, very polite, because the moment you fight back there in our little woke province mm-hmm. of British Columbia is the moment that you're on a list. Now you're on the list, just like the Seinfeld episode. Now you're on the list. You put my name on the list, we're in trouble.
16: Two questions.
18: Okay.
16: Did she have a mask on?
18: No, I don't think so. No, she didn't.
16: Did she have, was her hair dyed any weird colors?
18: No, I think it was black hair, but I did notice sort of a t-shirt and a tattoo. There was a tattoo.
16: Yeah.
18: So.
16: Okay.
18: Yeah. I don't know. I thought, how could she possibly have known? Like, was there spider sense?
16: And it's not on your doorbell cam? Like, you can't, I won't play it on the show. You can't send me this just for my own curiosity and anger?
18: I haven't actually checked to see back if it was on my camera. I don't think so, though, because it doesn't hit that angle. But I just, you know, I mean, come on. This is silly. Like, I get it. We're all doing the save the water thing, and we're trying to do it. The forest fire season's coming up. I got it all. I'm in. Hey, I take my own bags to the grocery store. I put my plastic stuff in the plastic box. I mean.
16: Just a little bit of sprinkling, though, on the lawn. You're going to jail, sir. Stony Mountain, here you come.
18: Crazy.
16: Federal, come on. Too. That's not provincial. You're doing hard time suits. You're going in. Okay, we got to talk a little bit of CFL football here. I get up on Saturday morning and I look through the Rough Rider transactions, and I don't know where you land, and I'm going through them. And I'm like, okay, Juju Hughes, you know, he's at a good camp. I thought he was going to be there, you know, and then released. I go down to the release and I'm like, Jonathan Kim, the kicker. I'm like, we just talked to him. Like, he's having such a Benny Sapp the third. I'm like, then the one that jumps out with me, American running back, Mario Anderson.
18: Yeah, there was a couple of guys. I also thought Siosi Mariner.
16: Yes.
18: When I watched him in Ottawa, I thought this guy has upside potential big time. Like, you know, big body, good reach, long arms, you know, that kind of thing. And he had a pretty good game in Ottawa that I was calling that night. And I thought, you know, I think we might be scratching the surface on this guy. So that was a little bit of a surprise. Mario, for sure. Was a bit, but you know, this, a lot of these guys you got to keep in mind that are released are on speed dial from the organization. If they don't land on another team, they're on speed dial. So all it takes is one injury, and you know, Mariner knows the system, he knows the playbook, he can be inserted into the lineup in a heartbeat if someone goes down, knock on wood.
16: Would it be some of these guys too? Would they and take me through? And some people have asked this question as well. They would ask them, "Hey, we got a practice roster spot for you. Let's see how this works out." Would these guys talk to their agents? Would they make the decisions on their own to be like, you know what? No, I'm good. I think I'm going to roll the dice and maybe get picked up by somebody else. So just give me a straight out release.
18: Yeah, that's exactly why they would say let's give it a week or two. We can revisit with the organization. You know, they by then they may not want to put them or add them to the practice roster, but they likely will if there's room on it. And, you know, in the meantime, it leaves you completely free as a player to sign with any other team, especially you want to go probably week one or two and take a look at who goes down early. Because, you know, usually there's a team or two that gets hit pretty hard right out of the gate. And when that happens, they start calling, you know, these guys that have been released that have had good camps, had good preseasons. And here's another little thing that I noticed as years have gone on is that a guy, let's say you play Calgary in the preseason, a guy that had a big game against Calgary in the preseason has been noticed by Calgary. So if he gets released by Saskatchewan, he is then noticed by Calgary. Now, they might not have room coming out of training camp for him on the roster or practice roster yet, but they do have him on mm-hmm. speed dial as well. So they're, you know, the players that have just been released, you know, they usually the veteran or the guys that have had good camps and they know they've had good preseason games, they're going to give it a couple of weeks and then try to settle in and stay in a camp and be ready.
16: I thought Jonathan Kim, right, the kicker, and yeah, he was going to make it. I think I had Rob Vanstone in hour one, and I asked him, and he doesn't know. He hasn't talked to the coaches as well, but I'm like, I think it's because of the global, and you need to put your global somewhere, and that's where Hale's going to get the nod on the kicking front. Where do you land on that rule? In the CFL as a global, there's rumors that it's kind of going to maybe go away at some point. Where do you land?
18: Well, I haven't heard those rumors, although I did hear the commissioner at one point in front of a mic say something along the lines of that it's not really a priority. It's not something he's thinking about. The global will stay in place for a while, and I'm sure they'll examine it. I don't like it. I honestly don't like it. I think if a team really wants to go and look at Europe or Mexico and look at different players, they are welcome to do that. No one is telling them you can't travel to Mexico and do a free agent camp and take a look at football players that are playing in their version of, you know, pro tackle football or even through the UFL or you go to Europe. I went to that game in Italy and, you know, I saw two or three players there that could have made probably a CFL roster or maybe even an NFL roster. So, you know, I think they can still do that. I just don't like this mandate that, you know, it used to be that globals were paid less. So it made for more incentive for a team to say, hey, if we have a couple globals on our team, we can minimum wage those guys, and that gives us more room in other areas.
16: And then they got to go turn it into euros or pounds, so then they basically, making 15 cents an hour.
18: Exactly. It just, you know, it gets pretty bad at times. I think that has changed now, though. I don't know the official ruling of it at this moment, but it's changed. It's not like the minimum anymore. I just don't like that it's mandatory. I really don't. I don't think that's necessary. But with regards to your kicking decision, now that it is a rule, and as long as they're both close, then you can see why this decision was made. That, you know, he can be our global. And, you know, if we bring on an American kicker, we're changing the ratio somewhere else with an American probably. So that causes a little trickle-down effect. So if they're close, but if they're not really close, if Kim has a out of the park better preseason and practice, you know, testing than anyone else, then he's the guy. They're going to go with an American and he's the guy. So it still is the best player. But if the two players are close, I can look in the mirror and say throughout training camps, throughout years, there were Americans that were, you know, slightly better. But if they could play a Canadian safety, they were going to still do that. So, you know, you get the nod because you're neck and neck coming out of camp.
16: For sure. Just around the league, were you surprised with any other cuts from teams?
18: Yeah, a little bit. Peyton Logan, I thought in Toronto would, you know, I still think he has some burst. I was really surprised that Ottawa cut Dylan Wynn. You know, Dylan Wynn, to me, a defensive tackle who I just felt like was one of those Micah Johnson type beasts in the middle. I don't remember thinking last year that his play had dropped off, although he did get into some injuries. Deontay Ruffin in BC got cut. That's a veteran DB. So that's a place where I thought defensively there was probably going to be a shakeup in BC. And I'm going to have to look at their final roster in the next couple of days here and see how they've changed that defense. Because I won't say the defense let them down, but you know, if they get a couple more stops in a couple key situations in the playoff run, they're in the Grey Cup and Saskatchewan isn't. But I'm taking nothing away from the Riders. I love your question, your poll question today, Barney, about the West Division. And I listened in with Jock from Calgary. And I think Calgary's got a team that will surprise people. I really do.
16: Well, Jock had me sold. I was buying some stock.
18: Well, here's the question mark that hangs over Calgary. I think, you know, when you look through their O&D lines, their D line is stacked. And with Jalen Hutchings coming back, he was that guy. He was Micah Johnson in his prime. I mean, he was destroying guard to guard and through the center. He was destroying that part of the field.

0: 3-year contract, just solidifies a really good defense. And then I think in Calgary, their receiving corps is about to take another step. Clark Barnes and Jalen Philpott are in their fifth year, I believe. Both those guys, Canadians, that are ready to become 1,000-yard receivers. They had a great playoff run last year, and then you bring in Bagleton and VA slinging it around, and one of the top, if not the top, you can make an argument for it, running backs and Dedrick Mills, and you've got a team, I think, that nobody is giving any hope to, and I'd be surprised if they don't come out hot out of the gate. Now, the question is, can VA finish? You know, can he finish games and be careful when he – not be careful. You can't be careful in the field. But can he protect himself when he runs? Like, be smart and protect himself when he runs. Because he needs to run. But when he does, he's got a hook slide. He's got to not take those hits that he has taken in the past. And can he win a playoff? Can he get into the playoffs and – take that final step in his career? Because he's done it everything else. He's put up big numbers. He can sling it anywhere. He's explosive. He can run. He's a tremendous leader and great human being. So can VA finally finish? And that'll be the question in Calgary. But I like their team, and I think they're getting overlooked.
1: That's as close as to prediction I think we're going to get out of you in this go-around with things. Okay, I don't know where your Grey Cup ring is or what it looks like, but it must look something from a surprise pack that we used to buy back in the 80s compared to what they rolled out the other night.
0: Oh, beautiful. Look at that. Look at that. You know, I get the hair on the back of my neck right now is standing up. And it honestly, now that part, if you're watching the stream, does the top, it stays attached, right? Like it.
1: I don't know. We should have asked Rob Vance or Curtis, do you know? Does it stay? Because then I want an over under on who the first guy to lose that top part
0: is. Exactly. As soon as I saw that, Barney, I thought, oh my God, I'd worry about it. I'd look at it every second, like the top's still there, the top's still there, the top's still there. It's a really cool idea, don't get me wrong, but I'd just be so concerned that top would pop off and I'd lose it.
2: I think it comes off. Like, that's the design, because that's the, all of them come with the piece of the game ball from the Grey Cup, and that's that part of the lid. So it does, in fact, come off. Mosaic Stadium finally has a roof.
0: Yeah, but what a beautiful ring. And I heard Rob talking today. That was fantastic, by the way. He is such an encyclopedia.
1: Yeah.
0: And I'm really happy that he got a ring. I think there are so many people that have told the Saskatchewan story, none better than Rob Vanstone, when it comes to messaging and telling the Saskatchewan story, and him to rattle off who's still alive from 1966 and that winning team. It's important. You know, the message is important, and I'm glad he got one.
1: While we're talking about rings, on this day in 2002, reported that Paul McCartney had thrown his fiancée Heather Mills engagement ring out of the hotel window during a fight. Guards at Miami's Turnberry Isle Resort combed the grounds using metal detectors and later found the $25,000 ring.
0: Wow. Do you know that Paul McCartney's high school choir teacher told him that he couldn't sing well enough to be in the choir?
1: Really?
0: Yeah. If you're ever in Liverpool.
1: Oh, don't. You're going to make me jealous. I want to go there so bad.
0: You take the bus tour up by his university that he's helped to found and all of that. The Paul McCartney University.
1: I just want to go to the Cavern Club and have cold beers and just listen to anybody that's. I would listen to. Who's an artist that I just dislike, that I can't stand? The lead singer from Sugarland. I'd listen to her at the Cavern Club. That's how much I just want to see live music there.
0: When you're in the Cavern Club and you have to go down a bunch of flights of stairs, it is a cave. Like, you're in a cave. and you're in there, everybody's crammed, and it's pretty cool.

0: atmosphere. But you will, I guarantee you, at some point, if you're on the weekend, you will run into a cover band, a Beatle cover band. And see? they do it just like the early Beatles. Like they'll have the black suit and the black tie and they're young kids with the hair and everything. It's just, and they sound fantastic.
1: I gotta do it. I have to. I just have to do it. I don't know how many years I got left. I gotta go. I gotta go do it. Okay, want to hear a funny ring story? I don't know, statute of limitations. Yeah. I'm not going to use names. We were on a trip once with a bunch of people, and it was either in Mexico or Dominican Republic, and these people have been dating a long time, and they were like, it's kind of second marriages. It was going to be, and I think she was really in love. I think he was just kind of hanging out. And so I wasn't there, but this story, man, I just talked about it with someone a while ago. It's over 10 years ago now. So they went for a nice supper, and then they kind of went off on their own behind the group. And he, for some reason, gives her this ring, and she takes it as like an engagement ring, but he doesn't like ask. And then I think the story is like, she's like, well, are you going to like, you know, I want you to do it officially. Like, do you want to ask? And he's like, well, no, I just like, I bought it today. It's just like a present, like a ring. It's not. And she freaks out and throws it in, you know, how resorts are dark at night. She threw it into this bush. So this is the Paul McCartney story, and walked away. And then everyone else that was with it was kind of, you know, felt bad, but still kind of laughing inside. That's how it all plays out. So the next day they combed said bush for this ring, and I don't think they ever found it.
0: Someone got a hold of that. And
1: well, one of the workers, right on, for sure, at a resort.
0: Yeah, and put it right on, you know, double down on some sort of split kings or something.
1: Oh, yeah. Yeah, Puerto Vallarta marketplace the next day. But I'm like, what are you doing giving? And when you're kind of in that zone where you might be get less into any guys out there, or sometimes girls propose allegedly, don't buy a ring, buy something else, buy a nice purse.
0: Yeah, necklace works, earrings, that you don't get the miscommunication there. But let's be honest, Barney, and I don't know who you're talking about. No names involved here.
1: I'm not saying that. I want to, but I'm not going to.
0: Yeah, no. And but you said it's in Vegas, so I'm thinking there's probably...
1: No, it wasn't in Vegas. It was in Mexico or Dominican Republic.
0: Okay, either way, I'm guessing there was some beverages involved here.
1: Oh, yeah. Like... buckled and it was like, and it was, you know, when you go to those resorts, sometimes you go to a nice resort, there's always that couple that gets in a domestic. You could probably find one every night. It's like, oh, and it's at the swim up bar during the day, or it's at night, you hear someone screaming, that's it, door slamming. Usually a lot of times they're from the Panoka area, and he was wearing white sunglasses. it happens. I don't know how we got on. Well, it's talking about the rings. Well, that's what it is.
0: Well, what you do to avoid that is go to Caymans. Go to the Grand Cayman Islands.
1: Tell him I know Glenn Suter. Like, ooh, the great Glenn Suter, the scuba diving instructor. There's a picture of you on the wall. those rider ring. That's beautiful. That's something beautiful. Else, though. Like, and I'm not. I have two replicas from the two Patriot Super Bowls I went to. They won, and you know, they're replicas, obviously, but I have them kind of in a little case and in the basement by the helmets and stuff, and I'm like, yeah, these are really nice rings. But then that comes out yesterday, and I'm like, that is next level. Who designed it? Did they?
0: Well, the players would have put together a group of the leaders, the veterans, to work on the design, and there'll be a story behind it. I don't know the full story, so I won't even try to
1: Curtis has it. Curtis is our insider.
0: Okay, so there's Curtis. There's the different emeralds and things that represent winds and stuff like that.
1: Allegedly, they were going to engrave them tarpless at the legislature on it, but that didn't happen.
2: Well, so it was a committee that kind of did it. So it was a collective vision between quarterbacks Trevor Harris, linebacker Jameer Thurman, long snapper Jordan Hughes, head coach Corey Mace, vice president of football operations, general manager Jeremy O'Day. They all worked together to get the vision for this, and then there was a few other things on it. So Inside the Ring features an authentic piece of Grey Cup ball alongside precision laser engraved tick marks inspired by the iconic wooden piece. I believe all the gemstones around it are for each win. So there's 14 right. gemstones on the side, all for a win. Yeah, it's really nifty stuff. That's for sure.
1: Oh, what? Seriously, what compared to yours? Could we do a side by side?
0: Well, every year, mine is just upstairs, but every year it's a new evolution of it. And the Ringmaker, I don't know if it's the same company, but they are very creative. And guys, money comes and goes, and you know, you'll do different things in your life, but that symbol of that championship and being the best in your sport in your country, that never goes away. And the people that all own that ring will all be part of that one group that no matter how many years go by where you don't see each other, you'll still have that. And yeah. That's why I'm shocked sometimes. And it must be real desperate situations when a former player in either league tries to sell their ring. I mean, it has to be ultra desperate for that to happen because because of the hard work put in. I mean, you've invested so much of your heart and soul into from when you're a little kid dreaming of being able to play pro ball and win a championship, and then it happens, and it I could give you lists of thousands of players who don't have one. Players that don't have one.
1: Yeah.
0: You know, and never will. So It's all that work and all the support and your wife and your family and everybody that's been there with
1: scuba
0: you.
1: Scuba people.
0: It's all in that symbolism in that ring.
1: The scuba people. People that have never listened to the segment that don't know what we're talking about. Oh, man, it was so
2: funny. And the Caymans too, the poster on the wall. It doesn't say Glenn Suter. It says Glenn Scuba. Glenn Scuba. Yeah.
1: Scuba Suter. Yeah. You know what? You know what would have been a really cool present for you? We're up against the clock, I know. Was when they ripped out that turf from the Sky Dome way back when, whatever, if someone could have visually found out where it was and maybe like a 4x8 chunk and given it to you and you could have used it where you held the ball.
0: Well, that's, you know, I mean, that, I'll give you one example of how great Ryder fans are, because that would have been cool. I probably would have had skin and blood and everything else in that little piece of turf. But let me just grab
1: some of Ray Algard's mullet.
0: Yeah. I'm going to just grab some real quick here, because right above where I do this, a gentleman and his family sent me this. When Taylor Field in Regina was taken apart.
1: Yep.
0: The DBs and us used to warm up for games right in front of Section 27, which back in the day was the college section. It was the young kids section. So they were in there, they're rowdy, they're having fun and all that. And we used to, as DBs, warm up. And I always thought that was an omen, that my number and where we warmed up in front of that section of the stadium was kind of like an omen. This was meant to be kind of thing. I know, just crazy thinking. But
1: yeah,
0: he sent me this because it is the legit piece of that was the
1: one
0: of the signs
1: they sold. Yeah. Yep, my buddy did his bar in his basement with a bunch of that. He bought a bunch of it and did it. It's really cool. Okay, we're up against the clock here. We're back on Thursday. I want to see a pillow fort when we come back.
0: That's a good idea. See if my dog can handle a pillow fort.
1: See you soon. Talk to you Thursday.
0: Okay, see you guys.
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1: For the third time in 9 years, the Las Vegas Golden Knights are playing for the Stanley Cup. They're in Carolina at Game 1 tonight. Carolina last won the Cup way back in 2006 when Rod Brind'Amour was a player. Puck drop in and around 6 p.m. our time. Other news out of the NHL today. Looks like Jared Bednar is staying put as head coach of the Colorado Avalanche. Zach Werenski has won the Norris Trophy this year. Solid year on the blue line for the Columbus Blue Jacket. Baseball 2-2 right now. Blue Jays are in Atlanta. They're in the second inning. Western Canadian Baseball League tonight in Regina. Saskatoon's in town. 7:05 first pitch for the Red Sox at Curry Field. Moose Jaw hosting Weyburn. Medicine Hats at Swift Current. And some soccer news. Looks like Alfonso Davies is going to miss the World Cup opener versus Bosnia for Canada. We're going to get the update tomorrow with our soccer insider, Lee Cormish, here on the program. 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All right, we got to get to Sprinkle of the Day, Curtis. And when Arash was on, we kind of did Sprinkle of the Day, but this is for Sports Select now. And NHL playoffs tonight. Dun dun dun. Vegas is 270 for a regulation win. You got to go up to Sports Select. You're still in the futures because we had fun with the futures early. Carolina 195 at home. The game goes into overtime. If you're an overtime fan, if you like hitting that overtime, you take the tie 350. Okay, over-unders, 5.5 on the prop side. If you want to get crazy there, points, Jack Eichel, 260 over Sebastian Aho, or Aho's 260 as well, Stone, 260, Hall, 260. Or you can go assists, Nikolai Ehlers, against Mark Stone, the props game on Sports Select. 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When we come back from break here, I am going to throw some crazy numbers at you for how much it costs to get into the Stanley Cup final and the NBA final. 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
1: 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Okay, you want to get into the game right now. Let's say you're in Raleigh, North Carolina, where they are supposed to have an unbelievable, a deadly, a wicked tailgate. I take there because I've heard it from a lot of people. I take everybody's word. If anyone's ever been there, 936-6262, Prairie Land Rentals text line. Last call tickets. If you were there right now and you wanted to get into the game, one ticket to get into the barn. Where's the seat at? I'm going to give you a kind of a word. Obviously, it's upper deck. You are getting in for $683. Check that. That just sold. The next cheapest ticket right now, $807. You're up in the corner. Not quite at the rafters, but pretty darn close. But you're still in the unbelievable atmosphere. 807 beans. Right now, last minute, you're getting into the mixer to watch the Stanley Cup final. Now, the NBA game one, not bad. Right now, $706 on the aftermarket. Game two in San Antonio, twice as much. Not twice as much. A little bit more, sorry. Just over $1,000 to get in. And then, this is American. These are American prices, by the way. If you want to go to game three at Madison Square Garden, You are not getting in the building right now for under $4,200.
2: That's a lot of bones, man. $4,200.
1: And game four is just as bad right now at Madison Square Garden. So San Antonio is a quarter of the price.
2: What a steal.
1: Oh, I don't know. I guess New York, big cash, who cares? Doesn't matter. They'll sell those as well. I'm just going to another site here just to give people some examples of the other one. I just want one ticket to go to the hockey game tonight. This place, Canadian, $1,100. Yeah. So the other one was obviously in American prices. What if we want to go to Curtis? What if we hit it big on a sprinkle tonight and we want to go to a game in Las Vegas?
2: I'm not hitting it big on a sprinkle tonight. I'm going to hit it at the end of the series when Carolina sweeps, even though you laughed at me.
1: And then you're just going to ride coattails on Suits and I, our bet, and eat free pizza.
2: Exactly.
1: And drink beer at Western Pizza. Actually, Las Vegas to get in, you're $1,000 Canadian for game three in Las Vegas. So I thought that would have been a little bit higher. But anyway, we'll keep an eye on that. The basketball ones are crazy. That is that's big money. If you're a New York Knicks fan, or you're in New York, and if you're from Regina and you're a New York Knicks fan, probably gonna be tough to get into that, to get into the barn for that one. Yeah, $5,000. Game three and game
2: chump change
1: four
2: for a guy that steals TVs.
1: Who liked that? Oh, Rob Vanstone loved that story.
2: Rob was saying he was belly laughing at the story. I didn't mention it if like Suits listened to that story, so we'll have to save it for another day.
1: That was funny. Yeah. Thanks to everyone who texted in on the Prairie Land Rentals text line, 600 Albert Street, deal with the owner, lawn and gardening equipment. All of our guests joined us on the Western Pizza guest hotline. If you haven't cooked yet tonight or you're thinking about something, grab a Western Pizza, any of the Greek favorites you love. Tomorrow on the show, I'll give you a rundown of what we are going to talk World Cup soccer with our soccer insider, Lee Cormish. We have Ken Weeb from the Winnipeg Free Press talking Winnipeg Blue Bomber. Scott Schultz is going to be in. Eric Francis, and then another edition of Prairie Golf Gems. We're going to Prince Albert to the Cook Golf Course. So that is the show tomorrow. Curtis, good job. We will talk to you tomorrow on the cage.
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